0: bail at that appearance. In a statement posted to social media this morning, his wife, Snezana, says the family was cooperating with authorities. A teenager has been rushed to hospital with significant burns after a suspected arson incident at Taylor's Hill. Paramedics and firefighters were called to Woolwich Way just after 5 this morning to find a person and 3 cars on fire. The young man was taken to the Royal Children's in a serious condition. More controversy surrounding the state's big build projects with allegations of a fake qualifications racket. A number of fraudulent building industry training and qualification certificates have been issued by scam and criminal networks over the past 4 years. Traffic management and other construction industry certificates suspected of being exchanged in car parks and pubs for cash. Opposition leader Jess Wilson says, unfortunately, it comes as no surprise.
1: These big build sites are rife with corruption under this government's watch. They have allowed this to happen. They knew it was happening and they turned a blind eye. So this is now putting at risk the very people who are working on these sites, the risk of safety.
0: Overseas, and there are reports of a pneumonic plague outbreak from a lab in Siberia, which has led to 1 suspected death and 5 hospitals being shut down. The Moscow Times is reporting a lab worker from the facility has infected around 200 people who are now under observation. Andrew Mountbatten Windsor has launched legal action against police 8 months after being arrested. Royal commentator Russell Meyer says he claims his arrest was not lawful.
2: We remember all the sort of images that we'd seen, you know, 8 police cars turning up at the King's estate in Sandringham, and then, of course, that famous picture of him back in the back of the car, sort of wide-eyed and very much contemplating his position. He's asked for a judicial review, and the reason he's done this is because he believes that the warrants that were executed at the time, that they were illegal.
0: Heartless thieves have stolen 2 baby miniature breed goats from a Barranduda school near Wodonga. The students who reared them, some as young as grade prep, named the 2 black kids Blackberry and Thorn. Marcus Rowland from St Francis of Assisi Primary says they're just 4 months old.
3: They were really upset because a lot of these kids put a lot of their time and effort into supporting these goats and to looking after them. And for some of them, it's a good reason to come to school. It's an exciting thing for them to go, yep, I like coming to school and I love coming to school, but the goats are an added bonus that I get to see them and be with them and have that comfort with them as well.
0: In finance, the All Ordinaries up 42 points, the ASX 200's up 43, and the dollar 69.55 US. Updating sport, Jesse Hogan will play for Collingwood for the next 2 years, with the first deal of the trade period to be completed this afternoon. The Giants receive pick 75 for the Coleman medal winner. Sam Walsh has been crowned the John Nicholls medalist, winning Carlton's best and fairest for a second time. Alex Diminor through to the China Open semi-finals for a second year in a row. The Australian coming from a set down to beat Russia's Andrei Rublev.
4: It's been a great week, but obviously I want more. Hubie's a hell of a competitor. He's played some incredible tennis, and yeah, it's going to be another battle, but that's what we're here for, and I'm very excited.
0: And that's the latest news and sports.
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8: I'm Daniel Brewer with your local news and sport. Boisdale Rural Fire Brigade have congratulated their own community safety officer, Abby Walsh, who represented a Gippsland at the 2026 VAS Limited Rural Ambassador State Finals at the Melbourne Royal Show, finishing runner-up. 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
9: We just want everybody to be vigilant and be mindful that there are going to be small people getting around the roads and school crossings around schools, and, you know, young kids don't have the awareness.
8: In sport, round 1 of Country Basketball League is in the books. In the men's competition, Maffra Eagles defeated South Sonics, Southern Peninsula Sharks defeated Morwell Magic, Traralgon T-Birds defeated Maui Meteors, Warrigal Warriors defeated Pakenham Warriors, while yesterday afternoon, Southern Peninsula Sharks defeated Maui Meteors. That's the latest in local news and sport.
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8: Your 4-day forecast for Gippsland and the valley, partly cloudy with light winds. Tomorrow, a mostly sunny morning, high chance of showers, most likely through the afternoon, 18. Wednesday, partly cloudy with light winds, 17. Thursday, fine and sunny, 22. The valley in Sale, 19. Bairnsdale, 18. Or Boston Lakes entrance, 17. Currently, it's 15 degrees.
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14: It is 11:07. Now, in the past, we've talked a fair bit about the concept. That's what it is, a 4-day working week. And in fact, some businesses have grabbed that and run with it. They've just done a deal with their employees and said, look, if you can all prove to us that you can get as much done in 4 days as you used to get done in 5, we'll pay you for 5, but you only have to turn up for 4. And I'm like, yeah, okay, but if you can now do in 4 days what you used to do in 5, maybe you weren't working hard enough when you were here for 5 days. Anyway, but I always thought, how would that work? Because if you have kids going to school 5 days a week and their parents only working 4 days a week, you know, you'd have this mismatch. Schools in Queensland are now experimenting with a 4-day school week. We'll speak to the principal of one of those schools in a moment. First, our emails, mornings@3aw.com.au. On the Reserve Bank of Australia, Gilbert says they increased interest rates because inflation was too high. And now they've increased inflation by banning credit card surcharge fees. Yes, it's a good point, Gilbert. And there's another arguably bigger example of this. So the Reserve Bank doesn't really want to call out directly the federal government's role in inflation. Now, federal government spending is growing very rapidly, and it's contributing to inflation. So the federal government is taking about taxes of 24% of gross domestic product. But their spending is edging towards 27-28%, and that the difference between the two is borrowing every year. So that is making inflation worse. But the problem is the federal government is simply denying it. So they're continuing to spend more than the money that they bring in, and that is increasing demand, which is increasing inflation. Anyway, it's a good example of the government doing one thing and the Reserve Bank trying to do the opposite. On David Shoebridge, the new federal leader of the Greens, Peter says he sounds like a very angry, aggressive, unhappy and frustrated former barrister. Well, maybe. Look, again, I don't have a problem with people being left-wing or socialist or whatever, but just be genuine about it. Don't say, you know, I'm a radical socialist, but I live in a really valuable home in Woollahra and we have 3 investment properties. Like, that's not socialism. That's what they used to call champagne socialism or Bollinger Bolshevism. And on this same issue, Denise says it's a case of do as I say, not do as I do. A lot of politicians, says Denise, can't make it in the real world, so they become politicians to make money. Well, yes, a cynic might argue, Denise, that for a lot of politicians, being in politics is the best job they'll ever have, which sort of tells you something about the quality of people who go into politics. 133693, mornings@3aw.com.au. Okay, so, you know, in the Bible, we're going back to the book of Genesis, you know, God made the world in 6 days and rested on the seventh. And so, and the seventh became Sunday, became the Sabbath, all that sort of thing. And then really only in the 20th century, we've got this idea that a weekend really should be 2 days. So my late grandfather, he worked in a bank, And he used to work Saturday morning, so Monday, Tuesday, Wednesday, Thursday, Friday, and Saturday morning until lunchtime.

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6: Thomas Midday, news in a moment with Jordan Tunbridge. Afternoon starring Tony Moclair following that. In the running for the weekly Word on the Street prize is Jessie. Rang us about an hour ago. She had seen a pothole on the Nepean Highway near Frankston. And someone had written L-A-B-O-R, Labor, in yellow paint. Good on you, Jessie. The weekly prize is the $1,000 voucher to spend at Imp Jewelry, the handmade and remodelling specialist. And if you win that, automatically you'll be in the running for the yearly prize, $60,000 towards a Mercedes of your choice. Thanks to our great friends, the Mercedes-Benz Brighton. Enjoy your afternoon. Talk to you again tomorrow morning at 8:30. Bye for now.
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8: 14 degrees in Melbourne, a shower or two tomorrow, top of 18. It's 12 midday. Good afternoon, I'm Jordan Tunbridge. Sam Wood will remain behind bars until at least Thursday after facing court on several domestic violence charges. The 46-year-old fitness influencer appeared via video link in the Maroochydore Magistrates Court. His lawyer telling the court Wood will make an application for bail at that appearance. A teenage boy has been found with serious burns after a suspected arson attack in Taylor's Hill this morning. Madeline Burke reports.
9: Three cars were torched in Taylor's Hill, one on the street, two in a driveway. Firefighters were called to reports of a male on fire in Woolwich Way just after five this morning. They arrived to find the three vehicles on fire and a teenager with significant burns. He was taken to the Royal Children's Hospital in a serious condition with burns to his upper and lower body. Police have taped off the burnt out vehicles as they investigate. Madeline Burke, Melbourne.
8: The state opposition has unveiled plans for up to 10 transit lounges in Victorian hospitals to get patients out of emergency rooms faster. Jess Wilson says it's unacceptable that people are stuck waiting for hours in an emergency department with hospital beds held up by patients ready to go home. The transit lounges will be used by discharge patients waiting to return home, freeing up beds faster.
10: We'll work with the health services to work out where best to place them, to look at where the greatest demand is. The ambulance inquiry last year, one of the findings was the very fact that these discharge lounges or transit lounges have a big impact on how patient flow through is managed.
8: Andrew Mountbatten Windsor has launched legal action against police 8 months after being arrested. The former Duke of York will contest the lawfulness of his arrest as well as the police raids on properties linked to him. Royal commentator Russell Myers says he faces allegations of leaking confidential information to Jeffrey Epstein, but the case appears to be falling apart.
11: Former police officers I've spoken to have said that this is a very, very difficult charge to sort of nail down. So, you know, no wonder that the police are taking so long with this case.
8: Melbourne's observation wheel is being reopened for the first time in years. The Melbourne Star will be opening again next week after being shut down during COVID. The Foo Fighters are heading back to Melbourne. Crown CEO David Tsai says they'll play a one-off club show to open the new Crown Live Theatre in November.
11: I mean, look, if you're going to open a new entertainment venue, what a better way to do it than one of the biggest rock bands in the world. You know, most people see Foo Fighters in a stadium. 1,250 fans will get to see them up close and personal here at Crown Live.
8: In finance, the All Ordinaries up 32 points, ASX 200 up 30 points, one Australian dollar buying 69.55 US cents. Updating sport, Sydney expects all members of the so-called Pullman Five to be at the Swans next year. The club's list boss says none of the players have requested a trade. The Western Bulldogs are willing to work with multiple clubs in order to secure Zach Butters. Port Adelaide is working through if it'll trade the star midfielder or accept free agency compensation. Dogs player acquisition and strategy manager Michael Regan says other clubs might come into the equation.
12: Potentially, yeah. I think if Port don't accept the compo, that's really live. And then for everything else we're trying to achieve, yeah, we're looking at multiple clubs.
8: Collingwood has signed Coleman medalist Jesse Hogan, trading pick 75 to the Giants. Marnus Labuschagne has sent a timely reminder to selectors, scoring 111 in a tour match against a South Africa 11. And Alex de Minaur has reached the China Open semi-finals for the second year in a row. That's the latest news and sport.
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14: I'm Daniel Brewer with your local news and sport. Emergency services have been kept busy following significant rainfall across Gippsland from Thursday until Sunday. Till 9am yesterday, Latrobe recorded 61.2 millimetres, while Sale received 87.8 and Bairnsdale 112.8. Anthony Matters, Gippsland duty officer for the SES, said they had over 100 requests for assistance.
15: Yeah, a bit of everything. We had 74 calls for flood-related assistance. 14 of those were tree down. And 8 building damage, and unfortunately 5 of those were for flood rescues.
14: A number of aftershocks were recorded following the 4.8 magnitude quake which hit near Leongatha in the early hours of Saturday morning. In sport, Tyres Soccer Club are celebrating young player Michaela Fenning after she was selected for Melbourne City's under-8 girls pre-academy. That's the latest in local news and sport.
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14: Your four-day forecast for Gippsland and the Valley. There are several minor flood warnings for Gippsland. Partly cloudy with light winds for the remainder of your Monday. Overnight temperatures across the region between 5 and 9. Tomorrow, mostly sunny morning. High chance of showers, most likely through the afternoon, 18. Wednesday, partly cloudy with light winds, 17. Thursday, fine and sunny, 22. Right now it's 16 degrees.
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What a song on our 70s and 80s lunchbox. Stephen Stills, Love the One You're With. Hello, it's Karen Prater. Did you enjoy your weekend? How did you go with daylight saving? Did it knock you around a little bit? I was awake till midnight last night, and then my 14-year-old came in at 5 o'clock this morning, all dressed and ready for school today. Can't believe they're back for term 4 already. We've got the Go-Go's on the way. Right now, REO Speedwagon.

0: It's the best hour of the day, our 70s and 80s lunchbox on Gippsland's Gold with America, Sister Golden Hair and the Go-Go's. 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Our lips are sealed. 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

0: It's such a good song. Rod Stewart, Do You Think I'm Sexy? And how about the Divinyls, Boys in Town? Our 70s and 80s lunchbox on Gippsland's Gold. 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

0: 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Hope you're having a lovely Monday. We've got some good songs ready to go after 1 o'clock if you're on your lunch break. Paul Simon's 50 Ways to Leave Your Lover, also the Red Hot Chili Peppers' Scar Tissue, and good news for working holiday maker visas. Details coming up in local news with Daniel Brewer.
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4: 14 degrees in Melbourne, a shower or two tomorrow, top of 18. It's 1 o'clock. Good afternoon, I'm Jordan Tunbridge. TV personality Sam Wood will remain in custody after having domestic violence allegations heard in a Queensland court for the first time. Amy Drew reports.
5: The 46-year-old didn't appear in Maroochydore Magistrates Court when his case was mentioned this morning. The matter adjourned until Thursday, where he is expected to appear for a bail application. Wood was arrested in Noosa on Saturday night as police responded to reports of alleged domestic violence. The next morning, he was charged with assault occasioning bodily harm, domestic violence offence and strangulation in a domestic setting. Wood shot to fame on the third season of reality TV show The Bachelor, where he met one. Snezana. Both parties have posted statements on social media saying this is a difficult time for all of us. We are working through this as a family and thoroughly cooperating with authorities. Wood has also been stood down from his health and fitness brand 28 by Sam Wood while the allegations are before the courts. Amy Drew reporting.
4: New data reveals the dire state of Victoria's hospitals, with many of them hundreds of millions of dollars in debt. It's placing unprecedented strain on the system, which is buckling under ambulance ramping and elective surgery wait times blowing out. Monash Health has a forecast deficit of more than $140 million. Opposition leader Jess Wilson says Labor has proven it can't manage the budget and has the wrong priorities.
6: When you do see $15 billion go from the big build into the pockets of criminals, when you see $40 billion of cost blowouts on major projects, when you see a government more focused on the SRL where we are today than making sure that we have enough beds in our hospitals, that's the consequences.
4: Other states and territories are being encouraged to look to Queensland when it comes to stamping out the illegal tobacco trade. Legal tobacco sales in that state have increased by 55% following an enforcement blitz. Cancer Council Australia's David Martin says the results is pleasing to see.
7: For years we have called for stronger action against the illicit tobacco market because it undermines public health, fuels organised crime and makes it easier for people to continue smoking. And the results emerging from Queensland show strong enforcement does reduce the availability of illicit tobacco and helps drive people back to the legal market.
4: Well, after more than 5 years and an $11 million overhaul, Melbourne's giant observation wheel is finally set to start turning for the public again next week. It was switched off at the height of Victoria's COVID lockdowns. Owner Skyline Attractions, Jay Jones, promising the ride will be better than ever.
8: It's got a better customer experience. We've got two fantastic VIP cabins that you can have a happy half hour in. Mixed reality game that the kids can play. There's lots of interactive stuff on the screen that tells you all about Melbourne, that helps you look out and see the view and play games with your family. From the minute you walk across the bridge, it feels like a new, exciting experience.
4: In finance, the All Ordinaries up 33 points. ASX 200 up 32 points, one Australian dollar buying 69.55 US cents. Updating sport, Sydney says Nick Blakey has given the club no indication he wants to leave. The Star Swan is one of four players waiting for police to wrap up their investigation into the incident at the Pullman Hotel. The club says it's expected all four of those players to remain in the red and white. Swan's head of strategy, Chris Keane, says Blakey is expected to stay.
9: Well, Nick's contracted for another 5 years, so we've had no indication from Nick or his management that he's keen to explore anything, so we're really confident that he'll be at our footy club next year.
4: In the first trade on day one of the AFL trade period, Jesse Hogan leaving the Giants in exchange for pick 75 with Collingwood. That's the latest news and sport.
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12: I'm Daniel Brewer with your local news and sport. Gippsland Water have started construction on its Traralgon Tyres Interconnect project, securing future water supply for customers in Glengarry, Toongabie, Cowra and Rosedale. The working holiday maker visa system appears to be almost back to normal for some farmers after reports members of the Victorian Farmers Federation had visas approved for workers just 24 hours after applying last Thursday. President Ryan Milgate says there should never be this situation again.
13: Well, obviously, though, they're quite a significant advocacy piece going forward to make sure that, A, this never happens again, and, B, we get a framework in place that recognises the importance of backpackers to agriculture, and we can keep using them as we have in the past and into the future.
12: In sport, Morwell Football Netball Club have signed former Collingwood midfielder Lockie Sullivan for the 2027-28 seasons. That's the latest in local news and sport.
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12: Your four-day forecast for Gippsland and the Valley. There are several minor flood warnings for Gippsland. Partly cloudy with light winds for the remainder of your Monday. Overnight temperatures across the region between 5 and 9. Tomorrow, mostly sunny morning. High chance of showers, most likely through the afternoon, 18. Wednesday, partly cloudy with light winds, 17. Thursday, fine and sunny, 22. Currently, it's 17 degrees.
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0: You can't mistake the Red Hot Chili Peppers. There's Scar Tissue on Gippsland's Gold and Bananarama with Venus. 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G'day, it's Karen Prater. 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

I woke last night to the sound of thunder. How far off, I sat and wondered. Started humming a song from 1962. And it's funny how the night moves.

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0: 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Hey, Sports Day returns tonight. The boys are all over the NRL Grand Final from the weekend. 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Check out what they do have on the show tonight. 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
14: 15 degrees in Melbourne, a shower or two tomorrow, top of 18. It's 2 o'clock. Good afternoon, I'm Jordan Tunbridge. Reality TV personality and fitness entrepreneur Sam Wood will remain in custody after facing a Queensland court via video link on several domestic violence charges. The 46-year-old, who is based in Brighton, was arrested in Noosa on Saturday night as police responded to reports of an alleged domestic violence incident. A bail application is expected to be made by his lawyer on Thursday. The state opposition is calling on the government to table the annual report into our health system before the election. It comes after it was revealed many of Victoria's hospitals are hundreds of millions of dollars in debt. It's placing unprecedented strain on the system, which is buckling under ambulance ramping and elective surgery wait times. Monash Health has forecast deficit of more than $140 million, but Treasurer Colin Brooks has defended the government's record.
15: Labor will always back our public health system. We've invested this year more than $32 billion in our public health system, recruiting 17,000 nurses over our time in office, and built 12 new hospitals. So we've got a very strong record in health. We'll make sure that they've got the funding they need.
14: A teenage boy has been rushed to the Royal Children's Hospital with serious burns after a suspected arson attack in Taylor's Hill this morning. Firefighters were called to reports of three cars on fire in Woolwich Way just after five, finding the injured boy at the scene. He's in a serious condition with burns to his upper and lower body. Australian pork producers are furious with a major fast food chain accusing it of dumping local pork for cheaper meat from overseas. Gabriel Hodson reports.
16: Farmers and processors say Guzman y Gomez has ditched Aussie pork for cheap meat from the other side of the planet. The restaurant chains responded, saying it comes from Australia and Denmark, depending on seasonal demand and quality. But processors say it's all coming from Denmark now because of a global oversupply that puts the price $1.50 a kilo lower. Pork Australia research shows two-thirds of consumers would pay up to 10% more to support the Aussie industry. Gabriel Hodson reporting.
14: A dog owner has had a scare after his beloved pet ingested meth at a local park in Preston over the weekend. Charlie has told Tony Moclair he knew straight away Maggie, his Jack Russell poodle, was on drugs.
17: I look at her and she's like swaying around, lying down on the porch. Her pupils are massive. Her eyes were darting everywhere. But she was like really, really happy and also out of it at the same time. We took her to the vet. They're dumbfounded. They give her some tests. They come back and this is confidently, this is methamphetamine.
14: It took Maggie 8 hours to come down. In finance, the All Ordinaries up 15 points, ASX 200 up 13 points, one Australian dollar buying 69.55 US cents. Updating sport, and Essendon has withdrawn its interest in contracted Melbourne vice-captain Jack Viney. The 32-year-old met with the Bombers and the Eagles after being told to explore his options. St Kilda says discussions are progressing for a deal to trade Rowan Marshall to Geelong. The Saints wouldn't confirm if they want to pick player or both from the Cats. Saints GM of football Lenny Hayes says they won't be giving him away.
18: I think top six in our best and fairest the last 3 years. But yeah, we respect his wishes. So we've been open to try and work in with Geelong. But again, it has to be a deal that works well for us.
14: Collingwood has secured 2024 Coleman medal winner Jesse Hogan in a deal with Greater Western Sydney for pick 75. The Western Bulldogs say they're open to dealing with multiple clubs in order to get a deal done with Port Adelaide for Zach Butters. That's the latest news and sport.
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21: I'm Daniel Brewer with your local news and sport. Boisdale Rural Fire Brigade have congratulated their own community safety officer, Abby Walsh, who represented a Gippsland at the 2026 VAS Limited Rural Ambassador State Finals at the Melbourne Royal Show, finishing runner-up. Schools across Gippsland return from today. East Gippsland Police Service Area Superintendent Mark Edwards is urging motorists to stay switched on.
22: We just want everybody to be vigilant and be mindful that there are going to be small people getting around the roads and school crossings around schools, and, you know, young kids don't have the awareness.
21: In sport, round one of Country Basketball League is in the books. In the men's competition, Mafra Eagles defeated South Sonics, Southern Peninsula Sharks defeated Morwell Magic, Traralgon T-Birds defeated Maui Meteors, Warrigal Warriors defeated Pakenham Warriors, while yesterday afternoon Southern Peninsula Sharks defeated Maui Meteors. 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
21: Your four-day forecast for Gippsland and the Valley. There are several minor flood warnings for Gippsland. Partly cloudy with light winds for the remainder of your Monday. Overnight temperatures across the region between 5 and 9. Tomorrow, mostly sunny morning. High chance of showers most likely through the afternoon, 18. Wednesday, partly cloudy with light winds, 17. Thursday, fine and sunny, 22. Right now, it's 18 degrees.

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0: It's Foreigner, cold as ice on Gippsland's Gold. And what a great pick-me-up from Whitney Houston. 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

0: It's crowded house. Better be home soon on Gippsland's Gold. And I hope you turned up Sister Sledge. We are family. Great song. The Morning Rush with Nater. How great to have him now on The Breakfast Show. He's getting up early and he is so busy keeping you up to date on what's happening around Gippsland. He gives you the chance to play radio scattergories and win some quick cash and so much more. You can join him tomorrow from 6 bright and early here on Gippsland's Gold.
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1: 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Hey, a local junior footballer has been selected to take part in the Melbourne City Pre-Academy. We have details coming up in local news with Daniel Brewer, and then looking forward to Men at Work. Who can it be now after 3? Plus, the Doobies taking it to the streets.
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13: 15 degrees in Melbourne, a shower or two tomorrow, top of 18. It's 3 o'clock. Good afternoon, I'm Jordan Tunbridge. Police are hunting two arsonists over a firebombing at Taylor's Hill, left a teenage boy with serious burns. The teen was badly injured as two cars were torched on Woolwich Way this morning. It's alleged he tried to flee in a stolen white Hyundai before the vehicle crashed into bushes. Locals left shocked.
14: I think it's really, really shocking that this is happening with, you know, a lot of youths in our area. You know, what if it was my house? You know, we've got kids inside. You just don't know that, you know, don't expect that this will happen to you.
13: Sam Wood will remain behind bars until at least Thursday after facing court on several domestic violence charges. The 46-year-old appeared via video link in the Maroochydore Magistrates Court. The fitness influencer's lawyer telling the court he'll make an application for bail at that appearance. Victoria's health system is at breaking point, with hospitals raking up hundreds of millions of dollars in deficits, hindering their ability to meet soaring demand. It includes a forecast deficit at Monash Health of at least $140 million. The financial pressure, increasing strain on hospitals already dealing with ambulance ramping and growing elective surgery wait times. Opposition leader Jess Wilson says Labor needs to be transparent with Victorians.
15: The government should be handing down the annual reports of every single health service, every single agency by the end of this month. Yet we're not sitting this year. There'll be no parliamentary sitting day for them to table these reports. So I suspect they will hide these reports until after the election.
13: The Melbourne Star reopens next week. Eddie Summerfield reports.
16: More than 1,800 days after being switched off during COVID, the Melbourne Star will take passengers again from next week. After being in liquidation in August of last year, the observation wheel has new owners, giving the 40-storey wheel an $11 million spruce-up. Tickets are on sale for when it begins spinning from next Thursday. Tickets ranging from $18 for children through to $94 for families. Eddie Summerfield, Melbourne.
13: Andrew Mountbatten Windsor has launched legal action against police 8 months after being arrested. The former Duke of York will contest the lawfulness of his arrest, as well as police raids on his properties linked to him. It's the first time a member of the royal family has challenged criminal proceedings since 1649. In finance, the All Ordinaries up 10 points, ASX 200 up 10 points, one Australian dollar buying 69.55 US cents. Updating sport, and AFL trade period is underway, with the Bulldogs ramping up negotiations to secure Port star Zach Butters. Alex Riddell has the details.
17: All eyes are on the Zach Butters deal this trade period. The Bulldogs are confident negotiations are heading in the right direction, but Port Adelaide are yet to decide whether they'll accept a compensation pick or match the Bulldogs' free agency offer. In other trade news, Essendon have revealed it's not just Hawthorn interested in Zach Merritt. A move to West Coast looks more likely for Jack Viney after Essendon withdrew from the race. Richmond says it will listen to offers for Jaden Short. St Kilda haven't been presented with an offer from Geelong that they're happy with for ruck Rowan Marshall. Sydney is confident all five players involved in the Pullman Hotel incident will stay at the club, despite speculation Nick Blankey wanted to leave. And the Pies are open to trading at Dan Houston and have also conceded Jordan De Goey may not finish his career at Collingwood. Alex Riddell at Marvel Stadium.
13: In soccer, Portugal wants Cristiano Ronaldo to make himself available for selection ahead of the next international window. Ronaldo walked out on the team after being benched during their win over Norway and told he would not start against Denmark. And Alex de Minaur is through to the China Open semi-finals. That's the latest news and sport.
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21: I'm Daniel Brewer with your local news and sport. Emergency services have been kept busy following significant rainfall across Gippsland from Thursday until Sunday. Till 9am yesterday, Latrobe recorded 61.2 millimetres, while Sale received 87.8 and Bairnsdale 112.8. Anthony Matters, Gippsland duty officer for the SES, said they had over 100 requests for assistance.
22: Yeah, a bit of everything. We had 74 calls for flood-related assistance. 14 of those were tree down and 8 building damage, and unfortunately 5 of those were for flood rescues.
21: A number of aftershocks were recorded following the 4.8 magnitude quake which hit near Leongatha in the early hours of Saturday morning. In sport, Tigers Soccer Club are celebrating young player Michaela Fenning after she was selected for Melbourne City's Under 8 Girls Pre-Academy. That's the latest in local news and sport.
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21: Your four-day forecast for Gippsland and the Valley. There are several minor flood warnings for Gippsland. Partly cloudy with light winds for the remainder of your Monday. Overnight temperatures across the region between 5 and 9. Tomorrow, mostly sunny morning. High chance of showers, most likely through the afternoon, 18. Wednesday, partly cloudy with light winds, 17. Thursday, fine and sunny, 22. Currently, it's 19 degrees.
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0: What a song. John Paul Young, I Hate the Music on Gippsland's Gold and Southern Sun's Heart in Danger. Today is National Do Something Nice Day. It might be something you do for a colleague, maybe a family member, a neighbour, a friend, or even a stranger. And it kind of ties in with Random Acts of Kindness Day, which is held in February. But how lovely, National Do Something Nice Day. Maybe rack your brains, pay for someone's fuel if you can afford it. Do something nice. Doesn't have to cost money. We've got some great songs still to come, including The Motels' Total Control. It's on the way right after this.
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2: 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He's the first player in the history of the game to have 750-plus disposals in a season and also kick 20-plus goals. He averaged 34 disposals and over a goal a game. Only two players in the history of the game have done that before Nick, Dane Swan and Gary Ablett Jr.
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2: 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Second highest percentage ever by a midfielder.
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0: Great to get on some disco, Gloria Gaynor, I Will Survive. 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

0: 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Better music and more of it. Thanks so much for your company today. A former AFL player is heading to Morwell. Daniel Brewer has info coming up in 4 o'clock local news, and then get ready for 10 in a row. Meatloaf, 2 out of 3 ain't bad, and Chris Isaak's Wicked Game. It's coming up.
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9: 16 degrees in Melbourne, a shower or two tomorrow, top of 18. It's 4 o'clock. Good afternoon, I'm Jordan Tunbridge. Fitness influencer and former Bachelor star Sam Wood remains locked up in Queensland after facing court on domestic violence charges. The 46-year-old from Brighton is accused of assault and strangulation following an alleged incident in Noosa, a bail application to be heard on Thursday. A teenage boy has been found with serious burns after a suspected arson attack in Taylor's Hill. Madeline Burke reports.
10: Three cars were torched in Taylor's Hill, one on the street, two in a driveway. Firefighters were called to reports of a male on fire in Woolwich Way just after five this morning. They arrived to find the three vehicles on fire and a teenager with significant burns. He was taken to the Royal Children's Hospital in a serious condition with burns to his upper and lower body. Police have taped off the burnt out vehicles as they investigate. Madeline Burke, Melbourne.
9: New data reveals the dire state of Victoria's hospitals, with many hundreds of millions of dollars in debt. It's placing unprecedented strain on the system, which is buckling under ambulance ramping and elective surgery wait times. Monash Health has a forecast deficit of more than $140 million, and the opposition's Georgie Crozier says it's not alone.
11: You're talking about the Royal Children's Hospital Emergency Department, 20 beds that can't be opened because there's no staffing, but Footscray Hospital, the new Footscray Hospital, has hundreds of beds that aren't opened. That's literally a wing.
9: There are renewed calls for a major redevelopment of the MCG to future-proof Melbourne as Australia's sporting capital. Billions have been poured into stadium upgrades across the country, arguably delivering a better experience for fans. Sport and media personality Eddie Maguire says investing in the G and the surrounding area would be money well spent.
12: I've had a pretty unique opportunity to watch the NFL, the AFL and the NRL in successive weeks, and that's where sport is going. I suppose that every time we have improved the MCG, the popularity of sport and also the economic benefit to Victoria has gone up exponentially. So it's a bit like a magic pudding. The more you put into it, the more we get out of it.
9: Fast food chain Guzman y Gomez is under fire, with pork processors claiming it's ditched Australian pork for Danish meat. That's $1.50 a kilo cheaper. David Wright from the Victorian Farmers Federation says customers would never know and wants clearer country of origin labelling across all food.
13: It's not just us pig farmers, it's also the beef guys, it's the sheep guys, it's the dairy guys, the horticultural guys. It's right across agriculture in Victoria. I actually think this is a win-win for government and consumer, and it comes across as an absolute no-brainer.
9: In finance, the All Ordinaries down 2 points, ASX 200 down 2 points, one Australian dollar buying 69.55 US cents. Updating sport and Collingwood champion Scott Pendlebury is officially a Gold Coast Suns player. Pendlebury heads to the Suns in exchange for pick 65 in this year's draft. North Melbourne list manager Brady Rawlings is still hopeful Zane Dersmer could remain at Arden Street despite his trade request to Melbourne. ruling says they tried to talk Dersmer out of leaving the Roos.
14: Seems like he wants a fresh start, but we'd love him to stay. He's an absolute talent. You know, we think with our improvement as a club, as we go forward, he could play a major part in it. It's out of contract, but if there's nothing on the table worthwhile looking at, we'll try and talk him back around.
9: Meantime, Jamie Graham is set to be unveiled as North Melbourne's new senior coach. The Fremantle assistant poised to take up a deal of at least 3 years to replace Alistair Clarkson. That's the latest news and sport.
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17: I'm Daniel Brewer with your local news and sport. Gippsland Water have started construction on its Traralgon Tyres Interconnect project, securing future water supply for customers in Glengarry, Toongabby, Cowra and Rosedale. The working holiday maker visa system appears to be almost back to normal for some farmers after reports members of the Victorian Farmers Federation had visas approved for workers just 24 hours after applying last Thursday. President Ryan Milgate says there should never be this situation again.
18: Well, obviously, though, they're quite a significant advocacy piece going forward to make sure that A, this never happens again, and B, we get a framework in place that recognises the importance of backpackers to agriculture, and we can keep using them as we have in the past and into the future.
17: In sport, Morwell Football Netball Club have signed former Collingwood midfielder Lockie Sullivan for the 2027-28 seasons. That's the latest in local news and sport.
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17: Your four-day forecast for Gippsland and the Valley. There are several minor flood warnings for Gippsland. Partly cloudy with light winds for the remainder of your Monday. Overnight temperatures across the region between 5 and 9. Tomorrow, mostly sunny morning. High chance of showers, most likely through the afternoon, 18. Wednesday, partly cloudy with light winds, 17. Thursday, fine and sunny, 22. Currently, it's 19 degrees.
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Gippsland's Gold 98.3 FM, 1242 AM, Los Lobos with their cover of Richie Valens' La Bamba. Now, the Los Lobos version was actually the title track from the soundtrack of the 1987 film La Bamba. That was a good movie. Enjoyed that. Top of the charts. Thompson Twins on the way. Right now it's The Oils, it's Forgotten Years on Gippsland's Gold.

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Enter now.

It's Matthew Wilder, Break My Stride on Gippsland's Gold, part of 10 in a row. How'd you go on the weekend with all of that rain? It was crazy, wasn't it? I saw that the SES popped out that they had 74 flood-related assistance calls, 14 fallen trees, 8 building damage call-outs and 5 flood rescues. Kept them pretty busy. Hope you managed to stay nice and dry and safe. Thankfully, only a couple of showers around tomorrow and 18 degrees and then finding up again for a few days. Billy Idol not too far away. Right now it's Chris Isaak. It's Wicked Game on Gippsland's Gold, part of 10 in a row.

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Enter now.

0: Finishing 10 in a row with Cliff Richard, Devil Woman. What a song on Gippsland's Gold. Hey, the Morning Rush with Nata returns tomorrow. Radio Scattergories worth $400 after Tanya from Stratford gave it a crack. Tomorrow, Nata will be chatting all things classic Women's Weekly birthday cake books. They are back in fashion. And I don't know if you've ever cooked one, but they make it so simple and they look so good. You can look at Gold 1242's Facebook page to have a little interaction with that post and catch Nata tomorrow morning from 6 for the Morning Rush on Gippsland's Gold.
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0: 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We'll catch up with Daniel Brewer. He has info on a local fiery who's come runner-up at the Rural Ambassador State Finals at the Melbourne Royal Show. That's in local news. 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
18: 17 degrees in Melbourne, a shower or two tomorrow, top of 18. It's 5 o'clock. Good afternoon, I'm Jordan Tunbridge. TV personality Sam Wood will remain in custody after having domestic violence allegations heard in a Queensland court for the first time. Amy Drew reports.
19: The 46-year-old didn't appear in Maroochydore Magistrates Court when his case was mentioned this morning. The matter adjourned until Thursday, where he is expected to appear for a bail application. Wood was arrested in Noosa on Saturday night as police responded to reports of alleged domestic violence. The next morning, he was charged with assault occasioning bodily harm, domestic violence offence, and strangulation in a domestic setting. Wood shot to fame on the third season of reality TV show The Bachelor, where he met wife, Snezana. Both parties have posted statements on social media saying this is a difficult time for all of us. We are working through this as a family and thoroughly cooperating with authorities. Wood has also been stood down from his health and fitness brand, 28 by Sam Wood, while the allegations are before the courts. Amy Drew reporting.
18: A teenager remains in the Royal Children's Hospital with significant burns after a suspected arson incident in Taylor's Hill. Paramedics and firefighters were called to Woolwich Way just after five this morning to find a person and three cars on fire. Two other suspects fled the scene. Melbourne Airport is stepping up its crackdown on rogue Uber drivers accused of breaking the rules and ripping off passengers. It follows a disturbing claim to 3AW's rumour file. A woman says she was locked inside a car by a driver allegedly trying to scam her. Airport CEO Laurie Argus telling Jackie Felgate this sort of behaviour has been happening too often. It will not be tolerated.
20: We have had situations with people getting in illegal taxis or touting and being dropped on the highway. I heard this story this morning and it's horrific. I mean, to get locked in a vehicle against your will is completely unacceptable. So we've escalated that within Uber. We've said you absolutely have to get this resolved.
18: After 5 years sitting idle and an $11 million overhaul, Melbourne's giant observation wheel will finally start turning again next week. Owner of Skyline Attractions, Jay Jones, promising the ride will be much better customer experience.
21: Two fantastic VIP cabins that you can have a happy half hour in, mixed reality game that the kids can play. There's lots of interactive stuff on the screen that tells you all about Melbourne, that helps you look out and see the view and play games with your family. From the minute you walk across the bridge, it feels like a new, exciting experience.
18: In finance, the All Ordinaries closed up 4 points. ASX 200 closed up 4 points. And one Australian dollar buying 69.55 US cents. Updating sport, and a major deal has been confirmed as part of the AFL trade period. Alex Riddell reports.
22: Former Bombers captain Zach Merritt is officially a Hawk after a deal was reached on day one of the trade period. Essendon will receive picks 15, 25 and a future second rounder. The offer from Hawthorn to Merritt was reportedly a four-year deal worth $4 million. It comes after the 31-year-old this year won his seventh Best and Fairest Award. Meantime, in other trade news, Collingwood champion Scott Pendlebury is officially a Gold Coast Suns player, heading to the club in exchange for pick 65 in this year's draft. Alex Riddell, Melbourne.
18: North Melbourne hasn't given up hope of Josh Gota remaining at the club, despite the defender wanting to get to Hawthorn. Meantime, Jamie Graham has this afternoon met with North Melbourne board members and captain Nick Larkey, with reports he is set to be named as the club's new coach. And Jesse Hogan is now a Magpie, officially leaving the Giants in exchange for pick 75 with Collingwood. That's the latest news and sport.
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24: I'm Daniel Brewer with your local news and sport. Boisdale Rural Fire Brigade have congratulated their own community safety officer, Abby Walsh, who represented a Gippsland at the 2026 VAS Limited Rural Ambassador State Finals at the Melbourne Royal Show, finishing runner-up. Schools across Gippsland return from today. 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
25: We just want everybody to be vigilant and be mindful that there are going to be small people getting around the roads and school crossings around schools, and, you know, young kids don't have the awareness.
24: In sport, round one of Country Basketball League is in the books in the men's competition. Mafra Eagles defeated South Sonics. Southern Peninsula Sharks defeated Morwell Magic. Terralgan T-Birds defeated Maui Meteors. Warrigal Warriors defeated Pakenham Warriors, while yesterday afternoon, Southern Peninsula Sharks defeated Maui Meteors. That's the latest in local news and sport.
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29: Your four-day forecast for Gippsland and the Valley, a gale wind warning for the East Gippsland coast, strong wind warning for the Lakes and Central Gippsland coast. Mostly clear tonight, down to 6 degrees, partly cloudy and the chance of fog in the east in the morning, high chance of showers in the afternoon, snow above 1,500 metres. 18 for the Valley, 19 in Sale, 21 in Lakes Entrance, 22 in Orbost, 23 in Bairnsdale. Partly cloudy Wednesday and 17, Thursday sunny, 21 and Friday mostly sunny, 25. Right now, it's 18 degrees.
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It's a classic. The Doors, Love Her Madly on Gippsland's Gold, part of 10 in a row. Hey, don't forget, Barefoot Bowls at the Traralgon RSL Bowls Club is about to kick off. You'll find all the info on our website, but it's basically every Monday night during daylight saving. $10 for adults, $5 for under 16s, with a sausage sizzle included. Oh, it's a win-win. Coming up, we'll hear from Rick Astley as promised. Right now, a cold chisel when the war is over.

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Loving 10 in a row. Queen, I Want to Break Free on Gippsland's Gold. Heading for a top of 18 degrees tomorrow. Showers becoming windy. I can let you know that it's not going to be nearly as wet as it was over the weekend. Just 0 to 3 mil. It's just the tiniest of top-ups, and maybe. We've got Fleetwood Mac on the way. Right now, it's the very cool groove of Lenny Kravitz. It ain't over till it's over.

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20: Your four-day forecast for Gippsland and the Valley, a gale wind warning for the East Gippsland Coast, strong wind warning for the Lakes and Central Gippsland Coast. Mostly clear tonight, down to 6 degrees, partly cloudy and the chance of fog in the east in the morning, high chance of showers in the afternoon, snow above 1,500 metres. 18 for the Valley, 19 in Sale, 21 in Lakes Entrance, 22 in Orbost, 23 in Bairnsdale. Partly cloudy Wednesday and 17. Thursday, sunny, 21. And Friday, mostly sunny, 25. Currently, it's 17 degrees.
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23: Welcome back. Just gone 6 o'clock here on Sports Day. Sam Edmund and Ken Hinckley with you. We can open the lines up now that we're off Fox Footy. That's a great thing about the second hour. So you can share your view on the View Jobs open line if you've been wanting to have your say.
24: You know the other thing about the second hour?
23: Yes.
24: I can take my shirt off.
23: So hang on. 1-300-736-736. Cool, so you're telling me you've gone from a studio where the lights continually go out to a sweat box.
24: Mate, I'm in the. If I didn't know better, I'd say I'm in a sauna.
23: Right. What's now. Happened?
24: I started the night at about 89, 88 kilos. I reckon I'm 82 now. Public holiday, obviously. I think they must have switched the heater on before they left. And I walked in this afternoon, and it's a beautiful sunny day in Adelaide.
25: It's getting hot in here.
24: Yep, it's getting hot in here. All right.
23: Surely there's a thermostat or something there within.
24: No. Well, the really clever thing that happens in this studio is that the thermostat's controlled by the office next door. So unless they want to cool down...
23: It can't get in there.
24: Locked. Out of bounds.
23: Jeez, Adelaide really does
24: last
23: lock itself.
24: Last touch out of bounds, you know, lasso.
23: Adelaide locks itself down, it doesn't. It's not exactly the city that never sleeps, is it?
24: The city of churches. Oof.
23: Oh, my goodness.
24: Give us a spell.
23: All right, a lot of these texts coming through as well, 0433981116. But we'd love to hear from you on the open line. Your next job, your next qualification, viewjobs.com.au. It's 1-300-736-736. I was just thinking, like, how quickly we forget. You talk about Collingwood in the wild card. Like, Jesse Ogden kicked, didn't he kick 5 in State of Origin at the start of the year?
24: Yes, he did.
23: With some of the game's best minding him. So the guy can seriously play. He's just got to get himself fit again, doesn't he? If he gets himself fit again... he could be a real weapon for and the ripple effect to these guys, I think, is just as significant as their personal contribution.
24: And the most important part about these, I reckon a lot of times for these players who are at this stage of their career, there's this desperation and hunger that comes back to life really quickly about what they're trying to prove and want to do and achieve still in football. And, and the very best ones, I'd imagine Jesse's going to work big time, personal trainer style.
23: If they're pushed out, you mean, as well?
24: Yeah, everything. To make sure he's at his absolute cherry best physically, because mentally, clearly, he wants to keep going, so that's not an issue. If he can get himself physically in great shape, and he's an elite runner, like what he used to be able to do was get up the ground and, you know, push right up for kick-ins and all sorts of things and then beat you back. So I think he'll be, you know, I think these players are ones who can actually come in and make a pretty significant difference.
23: Yep. Let's go to Chris in Yarraville. He wants to talk the Rowan Marshall trade, or at the moment, Chris, the lack thereof. Welcome to you.
26: Yeah, hey guys, to the lack thereof for sure. I just wanted to ask, if St Kilda just obviously the reports have been around a first rounder and potentially a player as well. If it's getting too hard, I'm just wondering whether they should look at Sean Darcy. Obviously, he's never going to be a backup ruck at Freo while Jackson's there. And, he, you know, he can't play that role anyway. He needs to be a number one ruck. Is it Geelong an option for him? I know we've been into him in the past.
23: Yeah, I don't think so, Chris. I'm not saying clubs haven't asked the question. I think they ask the question often. But David Walls and his team at Fremantle are pretty keen to keep him. They think that he makes them better. Well, they're not playing him a heck of a lot, can he? But anyway.
24: Yeah, maybe this is another one of those opportunities to, you know, to tidy up and tighten up, you know, and they're probably putting the pressure on Sean, because what I've seen in the last couple of games, Mason Cox has done a great job to fill in, but they'd be a better team if they had Sean Darcy playing at his absolute best in the AFL team. And for that to happen, Sean probably needs to get himself into absolute elite condition, because he might have to play a bit more forward than he has in the past. And I think he's actually got that capability. So I think he'd be a great get if Geelong won him, because he's a Western District lad as well. But, you know, I think Fremantle are not going to say, we're going to survive just with Luke Jackson. That's too risky.
23: Yeah. Chris, good on you. Thanks for the call. The Rowan Marshall trade has the scope to get pretty ugly, I reckon. There's a text coming through here. Dummy bag, Rowan Marshall avoiding the Saints BNF tonight. And my information is that's true. He's not.
24: Did you say that's true?
23: He's not attending the St Kilda Best and Fairest tonight, is my information. So that's his way of saying you.
24: Did you say that's your information?
23: That's true, I think. That texter. Yep.
24: I thought you said you know for a fact that's true.
23: I am validating that text message. He is not attending the Best and Fairest tonight. So that's
24: breaking news. You know what happens?
23: What happens?
24: If you break news, it's got to be right.
23: Well, yours is always right. We know that.
24: Well, that's what I'm saying. And you're trying to take the lead now with these sort of things?
23: No, not breaking news, no exclusive. I just think that text is bang on. And this is Rowan's way of saying, with his management and those who advise him, that we're serious.
24: What's your thought then about that?
23: Well, this He's trying to force it through. No more Mr. Nice Guy. You take me seriously. I want to be traded 12 months on. You indicated that I could be traded 12 months on if I wanted to leave. Now, no more games. Let's get this deal done and let's be proactive. And maybe he's seen the merit deal go through as well and thought, listen, get serious.
24: So do Geelong have to offer a first-round pick?
23: Yeah, what's he worth? That's where I struggle.
24: Merit at the same age, a different player, but seven best and fairest.
23: Merritt's a better player than Marshall, though, isn't
24: 15,
23: he?
24: 15, 25 and a, would you say, second-round pick?
23: Your future second, yeah.
24: Yeah. Marshall, if he's the difference for Geelong, he is their first-round pick. If he's the difference, that's what they truly believe.
23: Okay, if you're at St Kilda, though, and your obligation is to look after your club, what are you accepting for Rowan Marshall leaving?
24: What's the worst result? Than a first-round pick.
23: Nothing less than a first-round. Okay. So Geelong's...
24: Now, it might be a late first-rounder, which Geelong will be, but nothing less than a first-round pick. I think that's their responsibility.
23: So that's 14 at the moment. They offered up. I think they offered 34.
24: Maybe it's 14 with something back. You know, I don't know how...
23: A slide or something? Yep.
24: Yeah, something like that to lessen it a little bit. But, if he's the missing piece... But young Mitch Edwards is a good player, though.
23: Yep. But it's a long season, isn't it? Like, you want to be able to...
24: It is for one ruck. It is. I mean, Geelong have shown time and time again that... You know, they would love to have an experienced ruckman. Rowan Marshall, pretty special player, I reckon, when he plays. He's the absolute best footy.
23: The good oil for Cobram Estate. Cobram Estate, Australia's most awarded extra virgin olive oil. The subject of Rowan Marshall. Justin's in Innes Park, wants to talk about that very player. How are you, Justin?
0: Yeah, not too bad, and you?
23: Yeah, good. What do you make of it? Boycotting the BNF's pretty drastic.
0: Well, there's an article from Tom Morris on your website.
23: Oh, there we go.
0: Yeah. Go through the whole lot. Pick 14, Geelong said no. Anyway, I just wanted to also thank Kenny for being on the radio this year. It's been very good. I'm a Collingwood supporter, Ken, but anyway.
23: Good on you, Justin. You're a good man.
0: Here, mate. And good luck with the Tassie Devils down there.
24: Thank you very much. It'll be an exciting time and a decent journey we're going to go on, but appreciate your kind words.
23: What do you think of your Magpies in this exchange window so far, Justin?
0: Yeah, I reckon it's ticking along nicely. We'll see what happens over the next couple of days. You never know what might shake loose. There's always something that shakes loose a couple of days in.
23: Does the Jaden Short pursuit make some sense to you?
0: I don't know a lot about Jaden Short. I think a halfback's aren't too bad. You can get Josh Dacos up into the midfielder on a wing and free up... what's his name? His name escaped me. You know Houston. His name. Kenny played, Houston, that's the one. Free him up to play the role he played at Port Adelaide. I think that'd be a good way to go.
23: Good on you, Justin. Appreciate you you calling in. I didn't realise Tommy had written that story. We've been obviously on air for the last hour and 10 minutes.
24: You know, we're like with T-Bone. We try to trust him.
23: No, we do. He's very good at it. He's very good at it, Kenny. You won't get me to say otherwise as much as you try.
24: Oh, it's worth a try.
23: Stay away from Mitch Edwards, Kenny.
24: Oh, dear. Hang on.
23: So there you go. Saints member, Rowan Marshall, can piss off. Imagine earning hundreds of thousands of dollars and sulking it up. There's people who suck it up a lot worse for less. We picked him up as a mature age and gave him a start. And there's a bit more fruity language I can't read out. Marshall should be fuming at Geelong and not St Kilda, says a couple of texters. So, again, that's where it sits at the moment. But this is a bit
24: your
23: like...
24: time. It's your time, Sammy. I'm looking forward to your news-breaking ability in the next few days.
23: Rowan Marshall choosing to avoid the St Kilda best and fairest is a bit like... Remember a couple of years ago, St Kilda uninvited Josh Battle because he'd taken up Hawthorn, so they said, stuff, yeah, we're rescinding our invite to you to the best and fairest. You're not welcome.
24: Rowan probably seen that and said, well, perhaps I better not turn up.
23: Hey, this is the way things get done around here. I just won't rock up at the BNF. Oh, man. Pretty drastic leave at a pool, but that's where it's got to. So Rowan Marshall clearly means business.
24: Did you see that text at the top from 455? Is Kenny taking Rizza to Tasmania with him? No.
23: Rizza?
24: If you're listening, 455.
23: Yep.
24: I cannot take him. I call him blocker because he gets in the way on the bench all the time. He was my bench man.
23: Oh, yeah. I love that.
24: Paul Rizzonico, he's a pest, he's not coming.
23: I don't know if you've got no air con there, so I don't know if you've got monitors, but I was just casting an eye to Trading Day on Fox, and there's G. Healy on
24: he's
23: a panel
24: not there.
23: Of four.
24: Don't tell me he's there.
23: On a panel of four with Ben Dixon, Scotty Gullen, Johnny Ralph, and there he is. G. Healy, the father, the godfather of Sports Day.
24: What does it tell us? What's it telling us, Sam?
23: Left the show that made him as a media personality and has jumped ship to Trading Day.
24: G. You've got me concerned.
23: Yeah.
24: Got me concerned. You can't do that. I mean, I just don't do that stuff.
23: That's a real worry, that one. 0433981116. So, the homework on Scott Pendlebury, Kenny. This is what we wanted to do in terms of he's played at 11 different venues across 442 games. An AFL VFL record, 442 games. Now, over the course of 115 games, Tom Green has played at 17 different venues, so six more. David Swallow's got the record, 22, including your favourite ground, Shanghai.
24: Undefeated at Shanghai, don't forget.
23: The Chinese specialist.
24: Oh, yeah. Well, 22 grounds, Dave Swallow. I wonder where else he's been.
5: 222.
24: Yes, it's exactly it. 222. Dave, where else has he been to play footy? He's probably been over at the Barossa and played out at Barossa or McLaren Vale or Mount Barker or...
23: Let me have a look.
24: He's been to all of them. He would have got three or four team grounds there.
23: Yeah.
24: He would have started at Footy Park in Adelaide too, so he would have got to Footy Park. He would have had six. He would have probably been to six ovals in Adelaide.
23: So Pendles is...
24: Cairns he's been to.
23: Yeah, he's clearly going to play on grounds that he's only ever seen on the small screen. So I'm just having a look here at David Swallow. Adelaide Oval, Bellerive Oval, Carrara, Kazalies, Docklands, Eureka, Footy Park, Gabba, Shanghai, Cadinia Park, MCG, Manuka, Marara, Norwood, obviously over at Optus. Riverway Stadium. It's Riverway Stadium.
24: Where's Riverway?
23: SCG, Subiaco, the Summit Sports Park, obviously the showgrounds, Traeger Park in the Alice, and York Park, obviously in one of your home grounds, Launceston.
24: And beautiful Lonnie.
23: Sorry, what's Riverway?
24: Where's Riverway?
23: Does someone clarify Riverway Stadium? Riverway Stadium is Townsville. Okay. They played a game in Townsville.
24: Oh, well, there you go.
23: So there you go. Okay. It is Sports Day, so just changing tack ever so slightly here. Marnus Labuschagne's finally made some runs, Kenny. His first century of any kind in 11 months in South Africa.
24: Where at?
23: 5 days out from the first test. Now, listen, he was playing South Africa select 11. But regardless, he's made 111 from 89 balls. He retired to allow some others to get some time in the middle. But hey, runs aren't runs, but in the case of Marnus, runs are welcome.
24: Take 100 any day.
23: Yeah, he would. Matty Renshaw's been under an injury cloud as well with that wrist injury, but he stayed at the crease for 50 balls, made 21. So he's looking to prove his fitness. So Josh Inglis, unlikely. So the possible, it's always a question mark, isn't it? The top to middle order of the Aussie team would be Head, Renshaw, Labuschagne, Smith, Cam Green, Alex Carey, and Webster. So Maddinson is the other one in reserve. First test starts on Friday in Durban. Are you a cricket man, Kenny?
24: Watch much cricket? Love the cricket. Absolutely love the cricket. Love watching them and do get into my cricket. I know I have to run of the old school, clearly. I like the test cricket still. Yeah, you know, nothing beats the Ashes or India in Australia, I think, as far as it goes. But South Africa in Australia is great, but South Africa over there is a little bit harder. But I enjoy any of the Test match cricket.
23: Yep, indeed. And I know you're an NRL man. What'd you make of the grand final?
24: Oh, what a game. 19-18.
23: Yeah. I thought for a minute there they were going to do it, the Knights.
24: Yeah, the Roosters were the best team, and Teddy. Teddy was unbelievable too. So he had an outstanding game at fullback, something like 400 metres run gained, which is a massive number. And they just got it done when they needed to. So, the Newcastle boys did an outstanding job. Kalyn Ponga and his intercept. I don't know whether you've seen it. Did you see it? He took a little intercept ball off the ground and run the whole length of the field.
23: Good ground ball. Get collect.
24: Oh, great ground ball. Looks like he could play AFL with that ground ball. Yeah. So, and then they get, what were they, 12-0 up at one stage, I reckon.
23: They were. They were 12-0 up at the half. And they scored a late try, didn't they, to close the gap to one. I'm not sure they were ever going to get it done from there. But
24: Cherry Evans, though, made the decision to take the drops, the penalty score.

0: Well, sorry, I think he wanted out anyway. But so I'm not sure if that had any reason for him to leave or stay. I don't think that had any impact on it. So what would you be doing if you were Jamie Graham?
1: You'd be doing your best to talk to both boys and get a feel for what their reasons were. I think that would be the first thing you do. And I did have a first-hand experience in my first year at Port, and funnily enough, it was going to go to North Melbourne. Ben Jacobs was a pick 16, I reckon, at Port, and he was out of contract, and he wanted to return to Melbourne. He didn't like the direction that Port were going in, and he'd already made up his mind. But we spoke, and I tried to give him a sense that hopefully we could turn things around at Port, but Ben had made his mind up and wanted to return home. So it does happen, and this will probably be the case with young Dersma and Goda if they get their wish. If they don't get their wish, it happens more regularly now. I think players can come back. There's probably a lot more conversations go on inside clubs than actually get in the media, which might surprise some of the people out there, but there's probably a lot more conversation around if you can find a home with help or vice versa. So in this situation, you do your best to talk to them. Jamie would do his best to talk to both boys and make sure that their decision is set in concrete.
2: Good on you, Brett. Thanks for calling in. Off the text, you really think Scott Pendlebury is playing all the away games next season? Delusional. No, fair enough, 440. He might even have it written into the contract, all the away games. I'm being managed.
1: What was the name of that ground you said Dave played at?
2: River.
1: Not... My man in Queensland, so it's not Townsville, it's Rockhampton.
2: Riverway. Rockhampton, was it? No, we were led
1: astray. Rockhampton, that makes sense because the river goes through Rockhampton, doesn't it?
2: We were led astray by our own.
1: And the same man does tell me that there definitely was a Ponga contract.
2: Yeah. Now, I might have got a similar message.
1: Ooh, yeah.
2: A five-year.
1: Yeah.
2: Ponga contract with the Lions. Ooh. From an unnamed person.
1: An unnamed Queenslander?
2: Yes. He's a good man. And he said, no, it was 5 years for Ponga. And separate to that text that we both got, came another text here. Former Lions board member here can confirm Brisbane had a real crack at getting Ponga to the Lions. Classic dual code star. So, sliding doors moments.
1: Well, he probably hasn't done too bad.
2: No, I think he made the right choice. Collingwood Wooden Spooners in 76. Then they made the grand final 77. They drew, obviously, and then lost the replay. So thanks to everyone.
1: All right. You have to remind us Collingwood fans, don't you?
2: Thanks to everyone.
1: I was 11 years of age, and everything that mattered in my world was about Collingwood.
2: You shattered?
1: Oh, Twiggy Dunn, for all those Collingwood fans, the two floating barrels that he kicked, the kick goals to make us draw the grand final, thought, oh, we're actually going to win next week. And no, didn't happen.
2: Now, we need to just get to the bottom officially of where Riverway Stadium is, because our producers here who are backing themselves in, there's the protest.
1: Well, there's a protest. I'll tell you what, if my Queensland contact has got this wrong.
2: They're saying it's definitely Townsville. And a quick Wikipedia is never wrong, is it?
1: No.
2: Riverway Stadium, also known as Townsville Cricket Ground.
1: Well, Mystery Man in Brisbane.
2: Yeah.
1: You better get your facts right.
2: Well, you expect an apology there, Kenny, perhaps.
1: Well, I imagine it's probably about to hit my phone now.
2: All right.
1: Come on. Come on, Pete. Let's hear it.
2: Maybe it will during the break.
1: Think music for you, Pete. Come on.
2: I'm getting told that the Glenmore Bulls play at Rockhampton, and that's it. No AFL footy at Rockhampton. Oh, there hasn't been anyway.
1: Oh, dear.
2: So that he backed himself, eh? Willem backed himself.
1: He backed himself
2: back
1: in a corner.
2: And he said, no, I'm right and your man's wrong. Hey, we got the call about Zane Dersma there from Brett and St Albans. We'll bring you the audio from Brady Rawlings, who discussed that today that he referenced. We'll hear from Chris Keane, the Sydney list manager as well, Kenny, on where the Sydney Five, so to speak, where they sit in this trade period. There's a lot of list managers to hear from over the course of the next hour.
1: Did you see the Bobby Hill text?
2: I did see the Bobby Hill text. Yeah, hang on. Is Bobby Hill going to St Kilda, says Steve. He seems to be training with Bradley Hill. Cap B rookie spot might make it appealing to some clubs, Kenny. We'll see where that goes. Injured, get Carbone Lawyers on the phone.
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1: Oh, no, I won't, not pizza tonight, but I could, you're quite happy to have a pizza of any time it's available if they want to send it my way from Crust Pizza. I mean, yeah. Goodness gracious, indeed. Me. I mean, Jared Healy has a list.
2: Quality, yeah.
1: My friends at Crust Pizza.
2: You might need something for something cool, like a salad or something after spending the last couple hours in the hot box.
1: No, do not get me salad confused.
2: And Kia, not a salad man?
1: Oh, no, if you're trying to cool me down, just give me an icy cold Coke.
2: Yeah.
1: For my friends at Coca-Cola.
2: I know you love those.
1: My good friends at Coca-Cola.
2: Yeah. And your good friends at Cadbury as well?
1: Cadbury friends. My Blundstone boots, I'll be able to walk in with them.
2: Got the best sponsors in the comp, haven't you, down there?
1: We're going okay. Brendan's doing a fairly good job. If he keeps it up, I reckon he can keep his job.
21: You know, the rubber hits the road now.
2: Yeah. And, God, the rubber on the road, eh?
1: Well, the rubber from the Blundstone boots, that hits the road.
2: The rubber's hit the road for Fags as well. We'll see where that goes. Kia Premiership.
1: Does he need a pair of boots?
2: He's a Tasmanian. He should have a couple of well-worn pairs in the.
1: Couple more coming his way if he wants them.
2: Does he like his chocolate as well? Does he?
1: Well, I know he's a partial to his Cadbury chocolates.
2: So. Tyre Power Kubo tyres, buy three and get one free. They power our news headlines. So the big news today, from a trade point of view, anyway, is that Essendon finally have granted Zach Merritt a path to Hawthorn. Second time of asking, so 12 months after the dramatic aborting of this move, a trade has been struck on the opening day of the trade period. So Zach Merritt, a now seven-time Crichton medalist, as Essendon best and fairest, goes to Hawthorn for picks 15, 25 and a future second-round pick. You slot him into that Hawthorn team. What does it mean, Kenny?
1: I want to ask you that very question. I want to put you on the spot right here, right now. With King and Merritt in the Hawthorn team?
2: Yep, they can.
1: Already locked. Freo haven't done anything yet. Brisbane haven't done anything. Who's favourites for the flag, Sam?
2: I think
1: 2027.
2: I think Freo are favourites now. Is it someone?
1: No, I'm asking you, in your mind.
2: Hawthorn.
1: Hawthorn are the favourites?
2: Yep.
1: Ooh.
2: Hawks. What do you say? You can answer this. You're not in yet.
1: Yeah, no, I think you still got to beat Brisbane. And I think the runner-up is going to only get better in Freo. Hawks have got to improve a little bit, but they have done that. So it just tightens it up very, very close, I think. It sets up a big season next year already for the teams at the top. That's the unfortunate part. I'm trying to think, who are the teams that are down a bit that can come from nowhere and catch up? That would be a more interesting question. Who's your unknown contender? Yeah.
2: A bolter, so someone from the
1: bottom.
2: Give
1: us something you think, yep, they've got enough going to get them going.
2: No,
1: come on.
2: By
1: your thinking.
2: From 11 to 18. I've got to go 11 to 18, do I? So that's taking out my wild carders. Talking wild carders. So
1: I'll give you 9 and 10.
2: I reckon Collingwood can.
1: With Hogan and Lockie Neal?
2: Yep. I reckon you.
1: Darcy Moore?
2: Yep. Maynard.
1: Maybe a fit Maynard short maybe comes in.
2: Yep. I think with those guys in, and if they have a good run with injury, I mean, they're probably top six this year with Moore, Maynard, Perryman, Elliott, Steen, Neil, Hogan. They're probably top six. They drew with the Hawks twice when they were decimated. So fix centre bounce with Lockie Neal coming in, and centre bounce is a real problem. Fix centre bounce, get McCreary in there more. Get him in there every game for as many centre bounces.
1: Hang on. Lockie Neal's in there.
2: Yeah.
1: Nick Dacos is in there.
2: And McCreary's in there.
1: Josh Dacos is in there.
2: No, he's not in there. Not my
1: Ed
2: starting
1: Ed Allen's mix. In there tagging.
2: Not in my starting mix. No, he comes in after the bounce. My starting midfield three with Big Darcy as the ruck is McCreary.
1: Gaffer. We call you Gaffer Edmund from now on.
2: McCreary.
1: Don't you back for Collingwood, and you're trying to build Collingwood up here?
2: McCreary,
1: back for Carlton?
2: McCreary, Nick, and Lachie Neale. I reckon that's beautifully balanced. Beautifully
1: It's a good balance, but I should mention one thing. By all reports, that the Murray Bridge races on the weekend had a pretty big celebration out there.
2: What happened?
1: Willem Drew's Bucks party.
2: Oh, that was out there.
1: It was out at the races, apparently. So
2: carnage.
1: Drewy, he can get a little bit left of centre at times, and the boys, I reckon, would have been trying very, very hard to put a little bit of a bend in him, I think.
2: That's magnificent.
1: So if you're at the races at Murray Bridge and you're listening in, please give us a call and see whether you've seen a redhead wandering around somewhere lost at the end of the day.
2: Lost and aimless. Yeah, I'd love to. Can you please call or text in on the View Jobs open line? Like Blair's done out in Stirling in Western Australia. G'day, Blair.
0: Yeah, g'day, fellas.
2: What's on your mind,
1: g'day, Blair?
0: So, yeah, guys, with regards to the draft and the certainty that Port have enough to get Cochrane, whoever bids, if Essendon bid on him, I don't see the point in it then. And why would they not then, why would Essendon not bid on, put Cody Walker at number one, which would make it virtually, I don't know, virtually impossible for Carlton to get enough points to get him, given that, you know, Essendon and Carlton aren't exactly best mates. It seems like a smarter play for them.
1: Yeah, I think it's as simple as Carlton will have enough points.
2: They will,
1: and they'll
2: yeah.
1: be prepared for pick one or pick two or whatever it is. Dougie's probably the right pick one choice by all reports. I haven't seen a lot of Dougie, but it sounds like he's the right pick one of all choices. I mean, Port will be happy if it ends up the other way. They'd be wrapped if Dougie slipped through to two or three. It'd be great. But the main thing for Essendon is they're going to have a bid. I mean, they're going to pick one of them because they get the extra pick.
2: Yep. Oh, no, they're incentivised to pick. It's a no-brainer. They're going to pick.
1: It's another one of the little issues that we have.
2: Yeah, it's who they choose to bid on, as Blair's suggesting there. But, Blair, I've asked, I don't know, half a dozen list managers about Dougie Cochrane, and they say it's Dougie in daylight. Like, it's not even close. So if they are going to put a bid on who they think the best player in the draft is, it's Dougie Cochrane every day of the week, which is unfortunate for Port Adelaide, but they've been fearful of this for a long, long time, and Essendon have since confirmed that's the way they are leaning. Yeah, it would hurt Carlton for sure if the Cody Walker came bid at one, but they're prepared, as Chris Davies said now, for all contingencies, and they would pivot and make sure they had the picks in if the bid did come at one, but I don't think that's going to be the case, Kenny. Andrew's in Geelong on the subject of the Cats. Hey, Andy.
7: Hi, Sam. Hi, Kenny. How are you going?
2: We're good.
1: Thanks, Andy.
7: That's good. Just when you're talking about who can make the granny next year, Hawthorn, fair point. But with Toby Green coming into Geelong, and I still think he has midfield potential, and obviously there's talk about Grian Myers going to West Coast. Brad Close maybe get traded as well. How do you think Geelong will go next year? Do you think they'll still be in amongst it?
1: I think, Andy, they'll be playing off late in the year to try and probably make another prelim final at the very least, or another grand final, I'd imagine. With the Cats, they don't ever seem to drop off too far, and you know, with they're like Collingwood, they're getting older, but they just seem to find a way to bring in the next bit of talent that helps them stay relevant. And they got this massive advantage about, you know, that home ground down at Geelong. What's it called now?
2: It used to be GMHBA Stadium.
1: It used to be Skilled Stadium at one point.
2: You'd weave your magic on a back flank there.
1: Yeah, well, it's a skinnier ground. It suited my game.
2: So, Andrew, yeah, and they'll get a Jeremy Cameron with two good arms, I'd like to think, next year as well.
1: Yeah, that's right. I mean, they've got a lot of talent.
2: Which will make a pretty big difference. And I think they do get Rowan Marshall in. We know they get Toby Green in, and we'll see what happens with
1: Ridley. If they get Ridley as well.
2: If they get Ridley in and they get him fit, that will just be sickening.
1: He's a really good player, Ridley.
2: Sickening to Western supporters, wouldn't it?
1: Coxie was often tell us that he's their best player in front of Zach Merritt at times.
2: Yeah, they just can't get him out there, keep him out there, and now can't keep him at the club. So the second year running that he wants out. It was Brisbane that he was linked to 12 months ago. Jamie Graham, we discussed this off the top as well, Kenny, all but confirmed now to be North Melbourne's next senior coach, reported by Tom Morris today.
1: Yep.
2: He's a West Australian. He's been linked to the Essendon job. He's been linked to the Carlton job. In fact, he probably would have got the Carlton job if not for Josh Fraser's late season resurgence there. He had a playing career at West Coast, but he's had long stints as an assistant now and has been through the process, I don't know how many times, well, three times this year.
1: He's had good practice. Third time lucky.
2: Yep. And he fulfills North Melbourne's, well, seeming desire to appoint a first-time coach, having held varying levels of discussion with John Longmire, which was very, very brief, Adam Simpson, which got to the coffee catch-up, and as did Nathan Buckley. Tyre Power, great race sale now on 25% off selected Kumho tyres. How do you think Melbourne will go next year? There's a text coming through here on the subject of clubs vaulting up the ladder in 2027. Can we be...
1: Yeah, that'd be interesting. Melbourne, they've had year one of Kingy, and probably they got under everyone's guard a bit. They got under our guard, didn't they, Sam, a little bit with Melbourne?
2: Yeah, sure.
1: With the players they'd lost, we all probably thought it was going to be a bit more of a, you know, time to get themselves rolling and head towards some more youth, and they've done that and still made top eight. They played top eight.
2: They did. They
1: made
2: did
1: top eight, so they, you know, they've got bigger challenges next year because top eight becomes a tougher draw, or you know, potentially. So there's a few things to go. But gee, what I've seen this year, I was pretty excited about what Melbourne were able to do. So, and the other side that I think have got a bit to be excited about, and unfortunately, the tap's already on holidays.
2: It's the Doggies, of course.
1: The Doggies. Well, look at the two names at the top of the text. If you get Butters and a fit Darcy into that team, and Jordan Butts,
2: geez, big difference.
1: Woof, woof. Yeah, I think Woof Woof is on the money here. I think I reckon that's what the Tap's doing. I reckon he's actually resigned from his job here. He's already in presentation. He's in presentation mode for celebrations of Premiership 2027 is what he was spruiking.
2: If you're wondering who the Tap is, that's Ollie, producer, who ran an ultra marathon yesterday, and he's just putting the feet up today to recover. But his dog's won.
1: Can you believe that?
2: No, I had to ask.
1: He's put his feet up.
2: I don't get the day off the next day bit. 13 wins.
1: Public holiday and onward.
2: 13 days, wins and a draw for the Doggies. Melbourne finished seventh for the record. They won 15 games. So, yeah. And then knocked out in a wild card, which certainly stung. All right.
1: Give me your top eight.
2: Oh, okay. Just give me an ad break for that one. That can be for MacDon after the break. All right, because we've got to get to a break.
1: Well, maybe I'll give it to you with me tomorrow night.
2: No, that's a negative.
1: Wednesday night, give me your top eight.
2: All right. For MacDon, we'll do our top. I'm going to do a top eight after this, Kenny. Stuff here. Right. I'm getting into it. Righto. That's next.
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33: Geez, the old intro music's all over the show tonight. It really is the off-season, but you're with sports.
34: I apologise if I did something wrong, but yeah. I don't think I did.
33: No, okay, you didn't. Sam Edmund, Ken Inkley with you. Kenny's here till 7. I'm going to foray on into the final hour, so we'll open the lines up there. We'll play some audio from all the list managers that spoke today. There's a lot of that that we haven't got to. But for MacDon, Ken, get more with MacDon, the harvest specialist. I nearly bailed on this top eight assignment because it's ridiculous trying to do this in one ad break. Absolutely stupid.
1: So what'd you come up with?
33: So this won't be podcasted or put up in any way, shape or form because
1: this is Sam Edmund's lock for the top eight.
33: Certainly isn't. But this is a snap... Snap judgment style, Jared Waitley style. This is what came
1: at
33: to mind.
1: Number eight.
33: Hang on, what have I got? 1, 2, 3, 4. I've done a 10.
1: No, I want 8.
33: 1, 2, 3, 4, 5, 6, 7, 8. Okay. At 8, I got Melbourne. But I think they could slide the D's. I reckon they could be a slider.
1: At 7.
33: Brisbane.
1: What?
33: Yeah.
1: The Fagan factor.
33: He won't be there. Yep.
1: That's what I'm saying. The Fagan factor.
33: Yep, that's real.
1: 7.
33: A triple premiership hangover.
1: Breaking news. Sam Edmund, Brisbane to fall to 7th off the back of 4 grand finals and 3 in a row.
33: Now, keep in mind, I've had a couple of minutes to do this, but I did
1: number
33: give
1: six.
33: That some thought. Collingwood?
1: Oh, the upsurge of Hogan.
33: Neil.
1: And Lachie Neal, the 2-time Brownlow medalist.
33: And maybe
1: justifiable.
33: The Dogs, I could have put them into the 4. I've got them 5th.
1: Fifth with Butters and Darcy bursting and Butts about to break open.
33: Which is a big jump from 8th. They're probably going to have to win another, you know, 3 or 4 or 5 games. Then I've got Geelong, 4th.
1: At 4th,
33: mm-hmm.
1: with Toby Green, Rowan Marshall and Ridley.
33: A bit of luck with injury. I've got Fremantle, 3rd. I've got Hawthorn, 2nd. And wow. I've got a group of Sydney Swans pretty determined to make amends, and they're going to win the minor premiership next year and finish on top.
1: Sydney Swans. Who'd you leave out? Give me the names you've left out.
33: I left the Blues out. I left Gold Coast out. I left Adelaide out. So that's probably my... Adelaide was six. I left them out. Who else have I left out? Obviously the Saints, the Giants, North, Port, West Coast, Richmond, Essendon.
1: Yeah, so you've left out Adelaide.
33: I left Adelaide out, yeah. Have they improved?
1: Get 12 games. They get 12 games in Adelaide.
33: Have they improved, Adelaide? Are they going to improve? Is there enough organic growth there? They can't convince anyone to come to their club.
1: Yeah, it's a great question. I mean, I mean, 12 games at home is really...
33: Everyone gets 12 games at home.
1: Yeah, but Adelaide Ovals, they play Adelaide Oval really well, really confident team. Isaac Rankin, Dawson, I would love to see them. Like, Zach Bailey would have been massive, wouldn't he?
33: Huge.
1: Yeah. Cal Archie missed most of this year, so he'll be a bonus. They're going to lose Butts. There's a chance of Murray, is that right? There's a chance of Murray, one of the Murrays, Nick Murray, leaving to go to Kangaroos or something. So, yeah, that's it's a tough thing to do. I'm glad you did it, but it's now on record.
33: It's not.
1: Absolutely on record.
33: That has just disappeared into the radio ether, and in no way will live on because it was a ridiculous short amount of time you gave me for that.
0: That is a big scoop.
33: 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Let's go to Gazy and Laverton, who's been waiting on the line here very patiently, I hope. Anyway, Gazy, welcome to you.
2: Yeah, no, you're right, mate. Look, man, you're throwing me out now. I've got a couple of quick points for Kenny and yourself. But, mate, you've got your top eight upside down. I could coach Brisbane next year and they could still find the top.
33: Maybe so.
1: Good call, Chris.
2: They've lost nothing.
1: Mate, what's he thinking? I don't know what he's thinking.
33: They've lost the genius.
2: Who? Yeah, I know, but it doesn't matter. Look, mate, Geelong lost the genius and got Chris Godd in, and he won a flag in his first year and took another 10 years to win another one.
33: So the latter just the same, Gazy? I should have just cut and pasted.
2: Oh, I don't know, mate, what you've done. But anyway, you've thrown me out of whack. But anyway, so why I rang, I'm not all over this Jamie Graham guy, so I'll have to Google him up. I sort of know a bit about him. You know, he's well-respected, and apparently he's got the North job. Is that what you're saying?
33: Yep, that's what we're saying.
2: Okay, so, all right. And just with that, I want to ask Kenny, do you hear all this talk, and it happens every year, North Melbourne are never really discussed in drafts. Like, you know, Essendon discussed in drafts. They're on the bottom. That's why we don't play finals. Like, we've got to get active more.
33: In the trade period, you mean? Yeah. Yeah, well,
2: yeah, the trade period, yeah.
33: Hard to convince players. I mean, Kenny just mentioned Nick Murray. It's hard to convince. You're in for Ridley as well and a few others. It's hard to convince players to come to clubs that, and maybe there's a bigger debate eventually to be had, and I think the PA might be working on this, a free agency study, if you like, as to is it actually the case that the rich are getting richer and the poor are getting poorer? But hard to convince players to come to clubs that aren't winning, Gazy, unfortunately. That's the reality of it. Tighten of the week for Toro, I mentioned. Toro Ride on Mower, serious power for serious gardening. We'll give it to your man, James Tedesco, the Sydney Roosters, the Clive Churchill medalist. NRL Grand Final last night, won by the Roosters. So that's it just about for the night, Kenny. We'll let you go off into the night.
1: It's been a good show, but there's some improvements for you, to work on. I mean, a bit more stories, a bit more breaking of news.
33: Well, I'm hearing
1: a bit more to do around the draft, that you know, your time to shine type scenarios. We've got Kane telling us that, you know, bikes are for people who can't run, and I just don't know what tonight's been about. And you've delivered your top eight for next season with Brisbane in seventh. I think that will not stand the test of time, Sam.
33: Okay, well, we'll see. I mean, every year there's a dropper. It might well be the Lions. They can't stay at the top forever. To be fair, says this texter, Brisbane rarely finish top four. I don't know about rarely, but, over the time, they've finished their fifths and whatnot. So I've got them. Where have I got them? I've got them seventh.
1: Seventh. Might be, in case you forgot, Sam. Seventh.
33: Might be a very tightly contested top eight this year, I reckon, Ken.
3: I am a Lion.
33: All right. We'll speak soon, Kenny. Appreciate it.
1: Good on you.
33: Good man.
1: Thank you. I'm going home to cool down.
33: Yep, you've been in the sweatbox all night over there in Adelaide. Public. Yep. Public holiday in Adelaide. Aircon don't work over there. We'll open the lines up. Jack, we're going to get to you straight out of the news.
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38: Your four-day forecast for Gippsland and the Valley, a gale wind warning for the East Gippsland Coast, strong wind warning for the Lakes and Central Gippsland Coast. Mostly clear tonight, down to 6 degrees. Partly cloudy and the chance of fog in the east in the morning. High chance of showers in the afternoon. Snow above 1,500 metres. 18 for the valley, 19 in Sale, 21 in Lakes Entrance, 22 in Orbost, 23 in Bairnsdale. Partly cloudy Wednesday and 17. Thursday, sunny 21 and Friday, mostly sunny 25. Currently, it's 15 degrees.
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7: Just gone 7 o'clock on Sports Day. Sam Edmund with you up until 8 o'clock. You can drop us a text anytime, 0433981116. I've been reading through them as we go. In fact, I'll come back to a couple in a moment. And the view jobs open line, 1300 736 736. 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I like a proposed trade. That's what this time of the year is all about. And it is rare that we see a player for player swap. But Jack, you're in Fitzroy. I reckon you've got one for us.
9: Yeah, I see that Xander said that Kitty would be keen to get to the Pies.
7: Saw that.
9: I'm a Pies supporter. I'm neither here nor there on Dan, but it does feel like to me, I reckon, like, who would say no to Dan V. Kitty? I reckon the Pies might say no, but like, I reckon that they're pretty similar values.
7: What's the contract? What? So, look, this bores the conversation a little bit, but the contracts are pretty relevant here as well, because who's taking on, obviously, Dan Houston is owed a fair amount of money over a period of time at Collingwood, Jack. And I'm just looking at Kitty's only got one more year to run on his contract. So you're asking Brisbane to take on a fair bit of money there that I'm not sure they're going to be able to absorb.
9: Good point.
7: But as far as players go, well, he's three years Kitty senior, but he plays every week. Now, Kitty's fit now, but has been overlooked. And Kitty Coleman's a gun, I reckon, Jack. Like, you go back to that grand final where he polled really well in Norm Smith and then the knee injury, and he's almost the forgotten man up there at Brisbane, which makes you sick that he's not getting a game.
9: Well, so I mean, as a Pies supporter, I mean, my memory of him is him sort of probably nearly snatching at Norm Smith. So I sort of have fairly warm feelings for him potentially. Well, yep. It would have been cold, it would be lost, but yeah.
7: Yep. No, it'll be interesting. But Jaden Shaw wants to get to your footy club, so you can't have both. So, yeah, maybe the short ones, without knowing, I think Richmond will be after a fair bit there. That might be difficult, but I think it's perhaps at this stage more achievable than Kitty. I don't think Brisbane are of a mind to trade Kitty Coleman. He might have to be pretty vocal, sort of Rowan Marshall not rocking up to the best and fairest style to get that one in. Actually, thanks for the call, Jack. Can we discuss Rowan Marshall? Like, so Zach Merritt sits through two Crichton medals and maintains... Well, I would say maintains his dignity and his professionalism throughout. And here's Rowan Marshall refusing to go to the best and fairest. Now, I know it might be one all now with the Saints, because the fact they uninvited Josh Battle, as I said earlier with Kenny, was pathetic, let's be honest, to the best and fairest, regardless of whether he said he was staying, going and changed his mind. You just don't do that, I don't think, as an organisation. So maybe call it one all, but, geez, Rowan Marshall not rocking up to the BNF, that's a petty look, isn't it? And pretty immature. So let's have that discussion as well. Steve wants to discuss the future of the draft system here on a Sports Day. How are you, Stevie?
10: Yeah, not too bad, Sam, on this beautiful daylight savings night. Sun's out in Bacchus Marsh at the moment. So I've just got a question for you. Are we ever going to see a draft night trading like we used to get in the NBA with, say, Anthony Hardaway and Chris Webber, that mega trade that set... both the Orlando Magic and the Golden State Warriors up for a little bit of success. They didn't win championships. But I just think that with the father-son rule changes in the draft, it could be a really good opportunity for, say, clubs like Essendon to go, no, what we're going to do, we want a certain player out of Carlton. We know that they want this father-son. We're going to pick him. If they haven't got the points, we can take their draft pick later in the draft and get the player that we want.
7: So what are you saying? What are you asking, Steve? Should there be, would there be bigger blockbuster player for player trades? Is that what you're pondering?
10: Yeah, it's all, no, but on draft night. So back in the 90s with the NBA, there was a mega trade on draft night where Anthony Hardaway and Chris Webber were swapped as when they got drafted and traded, and it set up a massive trade and both franchises. And it just would be perfect in the AFL with the father-son changes into the draft, where you say Essendon picks Cody Walker because they know that Carlton haven't got the points to match. All of a sudden, Carlton go, well, we can give you this draft pick plus a player and more draft picks for next year, so both clubs can actually be more active on draft night.
7: Yeah, obviously we're a long way behind that, aren't we, Steve, as a sport over here in the trade space, particularly on draft night, and the US sports are typically a lot more advanced. I mean, we've got our head around trading picks now 2 years in advance, and they can be traded on draft night, but we're a fair way away from players being traded without warning on draft night. I think that's hard to see a world where players or the AFLPA are going to allow that, that's for sure. But hey, I love the fantasy of the US sports as well, no doubt about that. Mark's on the Limestone Coast on the subject of the St Kilda Ruckman, or the Wanaway Ruckman, Rowan Marshall. Mark, welcome.
1: Oh, g'day, mate. Yeah, I'm just setting up the barbecue, and I've heard a few rumours going around about Rowan Marshall. Now, 3 points. The first point is that SEN actually reported about Rowan Marshall way before the Tom Coconing thing was even an idea.
7: Yep.
1: Reported back in 2024 that Rowan Marshall wasn't happy at St Kilda. And I also think Tom Morris brought it up back in 2024. And by memory, St Kilda had to hold a press conference where obviously it was all balderdash, where Rowan Marshall said, no, I'm really happy here. Well, obviously he wasn't happy there. So that's point number one, that the whole TDK thing's a bit of a gaslight. He hasn't been happy there for quite a while. Now, point number two is, which you kind of touched on with Merritt, Lachie Neal went along to the best and fairest last week. Even copped a few fun jabs, a few fun jokes and whatnot, and did the right professional thing, right? Now, I'm a paid-up Saints member, have been for over 20 years, ultimate interstate, spent a lot of money with the club, and I'm really disgusted in Marshall. But here's what I'd do. If I was the list manager, if I was Ross Lyon, I'd send him an SMS right now and say, mate, don't worry about coming tonight. That's all good, but I'll catch up. We'll catch up on the first day of pre-season training anyway. So it's all good, mate. See you then.
7: What do you think's a fair deal, though, Mark? Look, pick 14 gets it done. Or shouldn't it? What's this first-round pick and a player and these ambit claims that your Saints are putting forward?
1: Oh, well, you always push for more, especially when it comes to Geelong. But I've nearly Andrew Welsh copped a lot of flack last year. I'm one of the few that still think he did the right thing. I think he did the right thing with Merritt.
7: Why do you say that? Why was it the right thing?
1: Sometimes you do have to stand for something. Now, they've got other things have happened. For example, Horse has gone to the club. And it's going to turn around. And they actually stood for something. And Andrew Welsh stood for something.
7: But they won one game, Mark.
1: That's the part. Well, so what? Were they going to make finals last year anyway? If they had done that with Merritt, it wouldn't have done anything. And they would have copped so much flack for just folding, right?
7: Yeah.
1: Horse still went to the club. He's still gone to the club, hasn't he?
7: Sorry, they won two games, Mark. My apologies. They won two games. So they finished 18th. So wouldn't you be better off fast-tracking your rebuild? If you're going to finish 18th anyway, now I've got the benefit of hindsight with my argument, but you get a better reward and a better trade deal, and you fast-track your rebuild last year as opposed to doing it this year with a worse deal, Tassie coming in, more players wanting out. I think they've done it 12 months too late, to be honest, but that's just my personal view. I think what they're going to take this year is a world away from what it was last year. And look, as Essendon supporters, maybe you say neither are great, but that's the hand you've been dealt, and you make the best of it if your former captain wants out of the footy club. But anyway, might have been too late for Hawthorn, and there's blame on both sides. But I think they definitely should have done the deal last year.
1: Yeah, no, fair enough. But if you put merit in that side, Hawthorn may have won the flag. So
7: yeah, that's it. Too late for both clubs.
1: There'd be a lot of Essendon people out there happy that they didn't do the deal just in spite. But look, we'll agree to disagree. I'd be phoning up Marshall saying, you either come along tonight and be a professional about this, or we'll see you at pre-season training. You can go at the end of next year and we'll get the secret herbs and spices deal that Damien Barrett talks about.
7: Yeah, I mean, it's not a great look for Rowan Marshall. Certainly, it's a pretty drastic measure, but he's not, if you just joined in for the first time, not attending St Kilda's best and fairest tonight as he looks to force a trade out of St Kilda. Thanks for the call, Mark. Appreciate you jumping on the line. Off the text, free agency is great for the players, but definitely the rich will get richer and the poor will get poorer with it in place as is. I'd be curious to see how many free agents have gone to a team lower than the team they're at. To make free agency more fair, you should only be able to go to a club that has finished no more than six spots above the team they're wanting to leave. Just a thought there. So, yeah, that's from 569. We might, in the later portions of this week, find ourselves having a bit more of a conversation around that, as I alluded to with Kenny earlier. We'll see where that goes. 0433 98 11 16 is the number to get in touch with us. A few jobs open line 1-300-736-736. We didn't play Chris Keane earlier. This is the Sydney list manager. So the Sydney 5 or 4 as it is, with Nick Blakey reportedly the most agitated in terms of exploring a trade in this window. This was Chris Keane at the Sydney Swans today on where those players stood.
2: They're contracted players and required players, so we expect them to be back at the club. We've had no indication that any of them are seeking any other opportunities, so as I said, we expect them to be there.
3: Nick,
2: we've had no indication from Nick or his management about that. You know, Nick's got 5 years to run on his contract, so again, we, like the other four boys, we expect him to be back at the club next year. At this time of year, I understand the speculation, and those conversations are heightened at this time of year, and obviously the calibre of player he is and the situation, I can understand the question, but again, we've had no indication that that's even something he's offering or after, so we expect him to be back at the footy club.
7: Yeah, so everything you hear is the likes of Chad Warner and Isaac Heaney and James Jordan and certainly Riley Byers, who's separate to it all now, really keen and eager and to get back to work at Sydney and almost feel a semblance of needing to repay the Sydney Swans. So they're a set and forget. It's Nick Blakey that's the one that is seen to be gettable out of that group. Geelong's been linked. I think Gold Coast historically have been linked. But as you just heard there from Chris Keane, nothing from Blakey to the club or his management. So whether something's they're attempting to work something out in the background with another club, but Geelong haven't discussed it either. So at the moment, that one, that is a big contract still in store at Sydney on a lot of money. So as it stands, looks increasingly difficult to see how anything can happen there. Aiden Schubert, we spoke about, Kenny and I earlier. The trade that's going to be struck between Gold Coast and Hawthorn for Aiden Schubert as a separate deal to the Ben King compensation reception that the Suns are going to get is something to keep an eye on. We saw the Todd Marshall deal be aborted. This isn't that, but clearly it's being struck with a mind for Gold Coast to get something more than the compensation pick. This was the Suns' list boss, Cal Burns, earlier today on Aiden Schubert.
4: Aiden's a player we've tracked for a number of years, clearly through his draft, and then obviously watched him closely this year. We see him as a player that would be able to help our list, obviously know that he's contracted. But yeah, someone we've tracked pretty closely. We haven't had specific conversations with Hawthorn around Aiden. We've spoken to Hawthorn about our desires, given they've got probably a surplus of key forwards on their list. They've done a great job of building key forward depth.
7: So he's picked 23 last year's draft, kicked a bunch of goals in the VFL. I think he's going up there early next week for a tour, for a medical, clearly. He's at least open to a trade is the way I would describe it, but the Gold Coast are going to need that commitment from him. So the idea is they woo him. I don't know. They take him down to the Broadbeach Boardwalk or whatever they do down there, have a look at the surf and the sun and the weather and everything else and the lifestyle, and they win him over. And if they can win Aiden over, a deal will be struck with Hawthorn and Gold Coast there. Now, we can debate what he's worth, but the Suns will find a way to get that deal done, and I think that would mean that they would not match the bid that Hawthorn have laid out for Ben King. So pretty active, the Hawks, when you consider Merritt's joining, King is joining. Who else is joining there? Goda is probably joining, and they're going to part with 15, 25, a future second, Schubert, McGuinness, and maybe one or two other picks in there as well. So pretty active trade period for Hawthorn. Can it take them over the hump and into a grand final and potentially a premiership? Essendon got the same players they wanted by getting Carlton's first pick last year, says Phoenix off the text. Better result this year's and get the points required for Buick next year. Jaden Short is another interesting one from Richmond to Collingwood. He wants to go to Collingwood. He wants out of Richmond. He told the Tigers that post-season. He's contracted at Punt Road, but he wants a change of scene. I don't think he's overly happy with his role this year, the way he was used, when he was used, and just wants a fresh start. He's got a relationship clearly with Craig McRae from their time together at Richmond. He'd like a start.

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16: Carl is in Hawthorne East. Carl, I reckon you ask a really good question that I've sort of forgotten about, but you're asking tonight, is Jake Stringer really not going to get picked up? A lot of clubs are not kicking winning scores. It'd be pretty significant if a guy who's had nearly 100 shots at goal this year and nearly kicked 50, including multiple big bags, match-winning bags, wouldn't he kick against Fremantle? He kicked 7 or... up in Canberra, yeah. Like, if he's not going to get picked up, I mean, look, we've spoken about this before over the airwaves. It takes more than being a good player and a performer on game day. Clearly there's other reference checks that are relevant here, but, geez, it's a professional industry, isn't it? And it is all about winning, almost all about winning. I would find it really hard, Carl, that if a club doesn't go for Jake Stringer. Maybe it comes really late as a supplemental selection period signing or something of that nature after the trade period. But surely another club's going to pick him up, a match winner, when some teams are screaming out for them. But anyway, it's a good question to ask.
17: You need your stars.
16: You do indeed, Jared. One that I don't think we're going to have an answer on in the near future anyway, but one certainly to consider going forward. Thanks for texting through. Chris Davies, the Blues, as I spoke about before the break. So Lockie Whitfield, they've got the big interest in. Joel Amati joins, of course. He did so on the opening day of free agency. They're assembling the picks to match an early bid, wherever it might come for Cody Walker, clearly. So a priority there in that space. They've lost a couple of rucks, or they're about to. Flynn Riley and Hudson O'Keefe have requested moves away from Icon Park. But let's listen to Chris Davies, who was on the early trade on Trade Radio this morning with Kane Corns and Josh Jenkins.
0: What's happening at the Blues? Joel Amati comes in. Take us through that and what he's going to bring to the group.
10: Well, we've been talking a fair bit over the last period of time about what we think we need through this trade period, and one of the things that we wanted to bring into the club was some key position forward depth, and certainly with Joel, we're able to bring in a player that we think has played some really good AFL footy, but also who, from a structural perspective, can help our other forwards. So we felt that Harry was probably a bit one out at different points this year, so bringing Joel in gives us that another opportunity to have another target, as well as I say, make sure that that the rest of the forward line is functioning from a structural standpoint.
17: Chris, Josh Jenkins here. From a the perspective of Joel, comes in as a free agent often now. I know you can't speak to this directly, but you know, often the numbers that get thrown around from a salary perspective are hefty. When and then clubs will often talk about the fact that, you know, you're happy to probably pay the player a little bit more because they are a free agent, but the numbers that are getting around from a Joel Amati perspective seem really reasonable. So, you know, he's someone that we know what he's going to provide, 2 goals a game. He's going to play inside forward 50. So even, you know, from a value perspective in terms of the salary, it looks like a really shrewd pickup.
10: Yeah, I mean, it's been an interesting period of time, Josh, when you frame it like that. I mean, for us, there's been a lot of talk about the numbers around Joel, and some of that was frustrating for someone who knew what the numbers were. You know, you say about the free agency status and probably being willing to pay a little bit more. I mean, that is the case across the competition. Clearly, if you're not having to pay any sort of draft capital, then there's a premium to that. But I guess the band of compensation that Sydney ended up getting gives people a better sense of what the numbers might have been. But it's, you know, I know that Kane's been banging on about this for years, you know, salaries being public. I'm not sure that the competition's there yet, but it would have saved me about a month's worth of frustration, Josh. There's no doubt about that.
0: So are you for that, CD?
10: I'm, you know what, Kane, most of the time I'm for anything that you say. And I don't think it would be a bad thing as long as everyone is in that situation. So, yeah, the AFLPA, I'm sure, will rail against that. But, you know, I'm certainly one for more transparency than less.
17: Yeah, I think it'd bring about the greatest amount of tall poppy syndrome in the history of the world if footy fans were assessing players who they don't think can play and they're getting $500,000. But anyway, that's a conversation for another day. Lockie Whitfield, this is a deal that you guys seemingly in the box seat for. We know things can change, but he's clearly a player you've identified, despite the fact, you know, Wilson, you know, grew as a player across the season and you found some guys who could kick the footy in the back half of the year and you kicked the ball really well as a team. Clearly Whitfield's form and what he's been able to do across the journey speaks for itself.
10: Yeah, we've been, along with the key position stuff, we've been talking about getting a little bit more run and kicking ability into the team. So that really has sparked our interest in Lockie, given some of the conversations around him over the last 2 or 3 weeks as well. I mean, that is more a conversation for GWS at this point as to whether they're going to be willing to let him go. But, you know, if Lockie was to become an available player on the market, we would certainly have an interest in bringing someone like that into the club.
17: Well, how's your sort of situation and your load that you've got to take on at the moment? So there's not necessarily, you're still on the lookout, I believe, for a list manager. So are you feeling like you've really got to lean into that space? Because the other thing is, you know, it's not like you've got a 15-year veteran as head coach either. Josh Fraser's going through these decisions and this situation, driving the bus for the first time. So, you know, it's a little bit of, not patchwork, but it's a little bit of a situation when you guys are having to do a bit more than you necessarily. What is that fair to say?
10: We made some of the decisions that we made at the around about the halfway point of this year, and at that point we didn't believe it was the right thing to be bringing a new list manager into the club, especially when most likely they'll come from another club at some point in the future. So you know, we decided to park that discussion, and we'll get through the trade period and then the draft, and then look at who might come into that role into the future. I mean, we are fortunate, I guess, in some ways that I've been around the position for a decent period of time, albeit it's my first year at Carlton, and the CEO of the club is Graeme Wright, who's got an extraordinary amount of experience in this role as well. So, look, Graeme and I talking every day. I'm very lucky to have him in the club's corner in these situations. Ultimately, the decisions will be mine to implement, but ultimately, Graeme and I are doing a lot of work together at the moment.
17: Clearly a lot of talk around about Cody Walker and ensuring that you can bring that player in. You've got a couple of handy picks in the draft. That stuff's all under wraps and all going to be worked out accordingly, because there's a lot of Blues fans sending in texts worried about it all.
10: Yeah, well, I mean, we've prepared as well as we could have, I think, for rules that we didn't know were going to be coming in. So we knew that the AFL were going to change the rules. We didn't quite know the depth of where they would get to with those rules. So, you know, last year's trade period, we planned as well as we can. We've got, you know, in between now and the draft to make sure that when the draft comes, we've got enough points to be able to obtain Cody, and we'll work through that next period of time trying to achieve that.
0: Jason Cripps said that Essendon are going to bid for Dougie Cochran at pick one. That would have been music to your ears, CD. That would make things a little bit easier for you. Can you believe them?
10: Well, I think that Dougie's a pretty good player, Kane, from what I saw when I was at Port Adelaide. Look, again, we won't take anything for granted. We'll make sure that by the time the draft comes around, we've got a very good sense of who we think is going to go at pick one. I mean, ultimately, I guess that also suggests that Essendon are still going to have pick one by the time the draft comes. So there's still a lot of work, you know, water that can go under the bridge, and we'll just try and prepare as well as we possibly can. But clearly, any player being selected before Cody helps us from a points perspective.
0: Mm. Paddy Cripps, your skipper, is a free agent at the end of next year. Would you like to get something done and sorted in the off-season for his contract extension?
10: Well, as Josh just said, we're pretty busy at the moment sorting some other things. So we'll get to Paddy once the trade and draft period is finished. But, you know, he finished third in our best and fairest last night. He showed again why he's a fantastic player in this competition, and he's definitely still got footy ahead of him.
0: Does he want to be captain again next year?
10: I reckon that's something that will be going around in his mind over the off-season. I'm not entirely sure what he wants for next year. What I did see this year, Kane, was that he did a fantastic job with a group who needed leadership at different points through the year. You can imagine it at 1-8 when the club was in many respects, you know, on its knees from a performance perspective. He did an amazing job in keeping the group up. And, you know, I'll be certainly indebted to him for his leadership of our group this year.
0: We've got about 40 seconds left, CD. I want to let you go, but you all meet down there at Marvel Stadium today. Just give us your best description of what days like today are like.
10: Well, they are about the media. Get in, make sure that we're doing the right thing, and then pop into everyone's room after that and say good day and reiterate what you want to achieve from it, and then get out of there, Kane. That's just my the way I go about it.
16: You know what? That was Chris Davies with JJ and the Corn this morning on the early trade. You know, he said they go in there and it's for the media, and that's right. What's not right is that there wasn't even a room this year. There were no rooms for the club. So actually what happened, I'm told, is the list managers went in, They went into the hallway. They mingled for a few minutes, and they just started coming out again to be interviewed. There was no club by club, room by room, meeting by meeting process at all. They just rocked up with the false press. We're not even trying now. Like, the whole thing was for the media. We're not even trying to disguise it now as anything else. They just went in, stood around, then circled out one by one so Trade Radio could interview them on the way out. That's just unbelievable. But that was Chris Davies. They've got a bit going on, the Blues, and a bit more to achieve as well. We'll take a break on Sports Day. 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Stick around. Sam Edmund with you on Sports Day. The news headlines are after this.
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8: You are indeed. In fact, not too long left in the show. After us, don't go anywhere because BP Brett Phillips up with a big edition of the First Serve. Everything happening in the world of tennis. But to close, our news headlines are for VicGov. Safety, it does more than keep you safe. And Tyre Power, Kumho Tyres, buy three and get one free. The big news of the day clearly was Essendon and Hawthorn finally agreeing a deal to send Zach Merritt to the Hawks. That's where he's going to play next year. Seven-time Crichton medalist who was held to his contract last year gets his way this year on the opening day of the trade period. The Hawks have given up 15 at 25 and a future second-round pick. It's a long way short of the deal that stood in front of Essendon last year, but they stood firm. The Bombers, Zach Merritt, did have an excellent year. And now, though, he heads to the Hawks, and he'll be a big part of that team alongside Ben King, eventually the free agent from the Suns, when they unite out at Dingley. And where does that take Hawthorn in the premiership reckoning this year? The other big news today was off the field and a concern North Melbourne, where Jamie Graham is all but confirmed to be their next senior coach. As reported by Tommy Morris today, Graham has been an assistant under Justin Longmuir now for a period of time at Fremantle. He did play at West Coast. He's had assistant coaching stints at each of WA's two clubs. He presented, like a couple of others, to the North Melbourne board or the selection committee on Saturday and made a second presentation to the club's board on Monday. Now, he clearly fills North Melbourne's, well, from the outset, wish, it would have appeared, to appoint a first-time coach, given he's held varying levels, or they've had varying levels of discussions with John Longmire, who withdrew, Adam Simpson, who withdrew, and Nathan Buckley, who withdrew late last week. Xavier Clark was in the mix. Who else? Daniel Gian Siracusa was in the mix as well, and a number of others. But in the end, Jamie Graham will get that job. The other news today that happened on the trade front, Jesse Hogan traded to Collingwood in exchange for pick 75 as part of GWS's little reset. Scott Pendlebury traded to Gold Coast, as had long been forecast, in exchange for pick 65. And a movement on the Finn McGuinness potential trade as well, from Hawthorn to the Dogs. He's done a medical at the kennel. And St Kilda's, you would have to think, ambit claim that has them asking Geelong for a first-round pick and a player for Rowan Marshall, which Geelong are clearly balking at the moment. And that has gone into the melting pot to see Rowan Marshall abort the St Kilda best and fairest tonight. You know, I had deja vu when I was talking about this earlier with Ken Hinckley. Rowan Marshall not going to the St Kilda best and fairest did take me back to Josh Battle having his invite revoked. They actually, interestingly enough, Josh Battle and Rowan Marshall share the same management company. But from what I'm told, this is purely Rowan's decision. He didn't feel comfortable attending tonight, so he's decided that he's not going to go. And that's where it sits at the moment. And maybe this deal at the same time needs a bit of a kick along as well. Maybe this gives it that. Safety, it does more than keep you safe. Search Works Safe Safer Farms to find out how. A late call from Jason in Sydenham, which is always welcome. G'day, Jace.
9: Hey, Sam. How are you, buddy?
8: Hey, I'm good.
9: Sam, just wanted to get your, just a quick question and just get your thoughts on, I'm a Collingwood supporter. It's obviously great to have Jesse Hogan and Lachie Neal on board. My question is that we know Fly is very system-based, and I'm concerned that Jesse and Lachie are obviously on that 2 to 3 year deal, and that it potentially could take that amount of time for them to actually learn Fly's system. Like, obviously starting to see players like Lachie Shields, Dan McStay flourish now 3-4 years in to their caper. What's your thoughts around them learning and adapting to Fly's system, or is it something that, you know, can be done within the 2 years?
10: Oh, I think so. I think you're looking at two players here, Jason, who are clearly vastly experienced and have played at the pointy end of seasons, clearly. I mean, Lachie Neal's won 3 consecutive premierships. I think he will help straight away. Maybe Jesse might take a little while to find synergy and connection with Dan McStay and his fellow forwards. But, I mean, what did you finish this year? I think it was 17th for clearances in the end, Collingwood, and really poor from centre bounce. I don't have the numbers in front of me, but Lachie Neal's just an instant antidote to that, isn't he? I reckon he's going to make a profound difference for a couple of seasons. I know he's 33, but I think he's going to make a profound difference to your group. And if Jesse Hogan can stay fit, well, the guy is a proven goal kicker, and I reckon there's a ripple effect to both too. So it's not just what they bring, Jason, but it's the effect that it has on your other players, and a lightening of the load there. So I'm bullish on it. I'm glass half full. I think it's great business.
9: Yeah, it's awesome. I'm sort of glass half full too, but I'm just more of thinking, yeah, how long will it take them to adapt? But to get your point of view, it sort of makes sense that I'll make an impact instantly. Yeah. So, yeah.
10: I mean, it's hard for us to assess the difference in system and game plan and defensive structure at Collingwood as opposed to Brisbane. I'm sure, as you say, I'm sure there are differences, but we're talking about two elder statesmen of the game. I mean, it might be a steep learning curve for a while, but certainly worth any, if there is going to be any, short-term pain for the gain they might represent come the end of the season. Yeah, I reckon Collingwood could have a good year next year. I've got them making a jump from where they finished this year, with it provided they can have a bit of luck with injury, like we were speaking about earlier with Ken. If they get a clear run with injury, we know they're an older group. A lot will be made of that again, particularly if Jaden Short comes in as well. Jace, if you're still there, do you like the Short pursuit?
9: Yeah, I do. I mean, ideally, I guess the question would be if you had a choice between him and Kitty Coleman, probably go the Kitty side of the fence, but I think Jaden's probably more gettable than Kitty, unfortunately.
10: That's interesting.
9: But no, I think he'll provide run and obviously free up Houston to go a bit more attacking, I think. I think that's the key in the thought process behind it.
10: Nicely done, Jace. Yeah, it'll be interesting now that Kitty seem to be available, whether they pivot Collingwood, but they're going to want a reasonable price coming back the other way, Brisbane as well. So same problem will emerge, I would have thought. All right, stick around. BP, first serve. Brett Phillips next.
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4: Good evening, I'm Jamel Wells. Climate Minister Chris Bowen is defending the estimated $20 million cost of the pre-COP climate conference in Fiji. Only two leaders from nations beyond the Pacific are at the meeting, hosted by Australia, Fiji and Tuvalu. Mr. Bowen says the talks are crucial to focus attention on the threat to the region ahead of next month's UN climate conference. He's pledged over $7 million to help Pacific nations transition away from fossil fuels in their energy mix. The former Prince Andrew is taking legal action against police over his arrest in February. He was arrested on suspicion of misconduct in public office after information emerged from the Epstein files. Andrew Mountbatten-Windsor's lawyers are challenging search warrants used in Sandringham and at Royal Lodge in Windsor before his arrest. Back home, TV personality Sam Wood remains in custody after facing a Queensland court on domestic violence charges. Kate Carlisle reports.
5: The former Bachelor contestant appeared in Maroochydore Court via video link following his arrest in Noosa on Saturday night. The 46-year-old is charged with assault occasioning bodily harm and strangulation. Wood, who lives in Victoria, will stay behind bars until at least Thursday, when his lawyer is expected to make an application for bail. Wood and his wife, Shnezana, who met on The Bachelor, have issued statements on social media saying this is a difficult time for all of us. We are working through this as a family and thoroughly cooperating with authorities. Kate Carlisle reporting.
4: Rugby league boss Peter Villanders is standing by the decision to feature a tribute to Jai Arrow before yesterday's NRL Grand Final. The announcement followed weeks of speculation about pre-match entertainment. Many fans felt it was an inappropriate choice to kick off the decider. Peter Villanders says everyone at the ground felt the emotion.
6: We don't listen to the haters, we listen to the majority of the population. 95% of the population would have seen that for what it was. And Jai Arrow is an inspiration to anyone that has a fatal disease or has been given some very bad news.
4: Melbourne's observation wheel is being reopened for the first time in years. The icon will be operating again next week after being shut down during COVID. And Australia's east coast has become a hotspot for serious and fatal injuries to humpback whales. The International Whaling Commission is calling for safer shipping routes and slower vessel speeds. It says the humpback migration path puts them at high risk of being hit by commercial and recreational boats. In sport, the first major deal in the AFL trade period has been confirmed. Alex Riddell reports.
7: Former Bombers captain Zach Merritt is officially a Hawk after a deal was reached on day one of the trade period. Essendon will receive picks 15, 25 and a future second rounder. The offer from Hawthorn to Merritt was reportedly a four-year deal worth $4 million. It comes after the 31-year-old this year won his seventh Best and Fairest Award. Meantime, in other trade news, Collingwood champion Scott Pendlebury is officially a Gold Coast Suns player, heading to the club in exchange for pick 65 in this year's draft. Alex Riddell, Melbourne.
4: Three Sydney Roosters players have even more reason to celebrate following their NRL Premiership success. James Tedesco, Sam Walker and Lindsay Collins have been named in Australia's 23-man squad for the World Cup. And Roosters NRLW skipper Isabel Kelly has been named as Gillaroo's captain for the first time. That's the latest news and sport.
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9: Your 4 day forecast for Gippsland and the Valley. A gale wind warning for the East Gippsland Coast. Strong wind warning for the Lakes and Central Gippsland Coast. Mostly clear tonight, down to 6 degrees. Partly cloudy and the chance of fog in the east in the morning. High chance of showers in the afternoon. Snow above 1,500 metres. 18 for the Valley, 19 in Sale, 21 in Lakes Entrance, 22 in Orbost, 23 in Bairnsdale. Partly cloudy Wednesday and 17. Thursday, sunny 21 and Friday, mostly sunny 25. Currently, it's 13 degrees.

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1: The game's got enough money in it to send the right coaches, the right class of people to those environments to bring those academy players through, because we still get to draft them if we do the right work. 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
1: Yeah, was a friend of mine on murder, and the judge's gavel fell. Jury found him guilty.

They were racing. Freedom! He was chasing.

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1: Hello, I'm Chelsea Bowden. The federal opposition's new immigration policy is expected to slash migration to a third of the current intake. Due to be released on Tuesday, the target is much lower than expected. The party is expected to announce it will reduce net migration to 100,000 in the first year if it wins the next federal election. The Prime Minister says the Pacific nations are facing a threat to their existence due to climate change. Anthony Albanese and Energy Minister Chris Bowen are in Fiji for the pre-COP climate conference. Australia has pledged over $7 million to help Pacific nations transition away from fossil fuels. Mr. Albanese says they're on the front line.
2: We know that we're seeing more intense and more extreme weather events more frequent on occasion because of the science on climate change has told us that that would occur, and that unfortunately is what is playing out.
1: Andrew Mountbatten-Windsor is suing police over his arrest in relation to the Epstein files. A court hearing will take place on Thursday after the former prince asked a judge to examine the lawfulness of search warrants. He was suspected of leaking government documents when he was a trade representative. Former reality TV contestant and fitness influencer Sam Wood remains in custody after facing a Queensland court. The 46-year-old who lives in Victoria is charged with several domestic violence offences. His lawyer told the court he will apply for bail. A Perth man who allegedly had fake emergency lights and sirens on his car in the lead up to a serious crash has been charged. Jamie Smith reports.
3: WA police say the man was behind the wheel of a Ford Everest which collided with another car in the northern suburbs on Sunday afternoon. It's alleged the Ford had been displaying emergency lights and sirens but was not an authorised emergency vehicle. The 30-year-old has been charged with aggravated dangerous driving, causing grievous bodily harm and attempting to pervert the course of justice. His bail was refused and he'll front court on Tuesday. Jamie Smith, Perth.
1: And the Nobel Prize in Medicine has been awarded to three scientists for their work investigating mysteries of the brain. The winners are US psychiatrist and neurologist Carla Deisseroth and his German colleagues Peter Hegemann and Georg Norgel. The Nobel Committee praised the trio for laying the foundation of a new era in neuroscience. Checking sports, Alex Demonol is through to the final round at the China Open, advancing past the semis for the first time. Craig Gabriel is there.
4: Alex Demonol hasn't had the best year by his standards, even though he remains in the top 10. He said the tennis has always been there, and since the US Open, he's had a bit of a mental reset, and his run at the China Open has been showing that. He was leading Hubert Hurkacz 6-4, 3-2, 40-love when the Polish player retired from the match, putting Demonol into the final for the first time. He's the second Aussie to reach this final, the other being Nick Kyrgios 9 years ago. In the women's, Iga Swiatek is into the last 16. She was 2 points away from losing. Craig Gabriel, Beijing.
1: The first major deal in the AFL trade period has been confirmed, with former Bombers captain Zach Merritt joining the Hawks. Collingwood star Scott Pendlebury has also moved to the Gold Coast Suns, and Jesse Hogan has left the Giants to join Collingwood. Three Sydney Roosters players have even more reason to celebrate following their NRL premiership success. James Tedesco, Sam Walker and Lindsay Collins have been named in Australia's 23-man squad for the World Cup. That's the latest news and sport.
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13: Your four-day forecast for Gippsland and the Valley, a gale wind warning for the east Gippsland coast, strong wind warning for the lakes and central Gippsland coast. Partly cloudy today, some fog in the east this morning, high chance of showers in the afternoon, snow above 1500 metres. Tomorrow, partly cloudy and 17, Thursday, sunny and 21, Friday, mostly sunny and 25 degrees. Today, 18 for the valley, 19 in Sale, 21 in Lakes, 22 in Orbost, 23 in Bairnsdale. Currently, it's 9 degrees.
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16: 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Welcome to Australia Overnight. 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
5: Good morning, Tony. Love the program. However, wondering why you often repeat the sentence, sometimes three times. You sound like a politician. Well, I'm glad you've asked 003. Yes, I am a candidate. I am a candidate for one of the majors. I don't think so. I could not think of anything worse. Why would you? Why would you? 133693. For those, I often wonder why people listening, and I include myself in that to some degree, why we choose not to put our hand up to become a candidate for a party. Doesn't matter which party, just one of them. Why do we not? Michael's there, Brisbane, morning.
6: Good morning, Tony.
5: Welcome.
6: I'm a bit confused because I decided to dial into you tonight instead of Ugly Phil coming back in. Filthy Phil.
5: I'm pleased, you're there, Michael. Well done, you.
6: I enjoyed your last 2 weeks.
5: Good on you.
6: Now, Homo was mentioning the ice creams, but I want to turn it to a sweet, if I can.
5: Please.
6: What was your old school favourite sweet, and does it remain today as mine does? Yesterday I was in South Bank, and we've got a old school lolly shop.
5: Oh.
6: Now, I walked out with a choo-choo bar.
5: Oh, beautiful.
6: A 1 metre stretch of black licorice, chocolate bullets, and the old, you know, the coloured licorice, the all sorts.
5: All sorts. How much did you end up paying, Michael?
6: The little block ones.
5: How much?
6: Oh, they're about $4 for 100 grams each.
5: Whoa. Which is not too bad, I suppose.
6: No, it's not too bad. It's a pleasure. And it's in South Bank, so, it's, you know, they've got to pay their rent. But on licorice itself, I researched it over the weekend. From planting the licorice root, it takes 4 years.
5: Yeah, and is that right?
6: 100 different processes or more to make it the licorice that we eat.
5: Yeah. Do you like the really dark, heavy, thick licorice?
6: Yeah, I love the light. So I love the dark, dark licorice. I'm a licorice fan.
5: And licorice straps.
6: Listeners, what is their favourite if they want to dial in through the night? But,
5: Michael, we'll ask the audience as we go through together. For me, it would be the old-fashioned licorice blocks, or what we used to call licorice blocks, and they were, memory serves, I'm going to say for a penny. One a penny, two a penny, four a penny. So for sixpence, you get the big square. Oh, and it would last pretty much most of the day. Well, nearly most of the day. Tiffy, morning.
7: Hello, darling. Tiffy. Mackie and Australia.
5: How's that beautiful new refrigerator?
7: Oh, she is just awesome.
5: How do we know she's a female?
7: Because that's what I made her like. And she got a clean today, even though she's brand new. And I've virtually run out of food. I get paid tomorrow, so

0: The Plumber.
1: You know,
0: really? Is that a, co- why, is that a comedy?
1: No. Who saved the flight? That Dubai flight, The Plumber.
0: Oh.
1: You remember the films The Accountant?
0: Yes, of course.
1: You remember the films The Accountant?
0: Yeah.
1: Well, there's going to be a film called The Plumber and one called The Dentist, because The Dentist patched up that poor pilot.
0: Oh, incredible story.
1: The Dentist.
0: What a story.
1: You know what he said? He said his father was a cardiologist and he used to observe him helping people, so he knew what to do.
0: Incredible story, isn't it? David, love you and leave you. Thank you for thank you for those beautiful tones. We'll talk again soon.
1: Thank you.
0: David's in Israel. Fantastic. For all those people sending texts through, I asked the question, given the jazz singer, which premiered New York City, the year was 1927, first full-length talkie, so-called talkie, Al Jolson, based on that life story of Al Jolson. The movie was mostly singing with very little dialogue. Well, there was a bit of dialogue, but that famous line that Al Jolson used, even though Al Jolson in the movie, I don't think, played himself. I don't think, did he? Anyway, it's a story for another day. But the line was, "You ain't heard nothing yet. You ain't heard nothing yet." And then he'd break into song. Remember it as a kid, thought it was fantastic. G'day, Tone. I love Sandra. She's not afraid to ask those questions. All us women are curious about you and other blokes. Treated as taboo. Sandra is a joy to listen to. Hilda, thank you. Don't touch my cherry. Neil Diamond Sue says, Tony, when are these two fools, Albanese and Blackout Bowen, going to realise no amount of taxpayer wasted dollars will change the climate hoax they are peddling? Sue, thank you. Who knows? Was it California? Here I come. Right back. It was another piece of it too, wasn't it? It was wonderful. Remember the Guy Fawkes night, the 13th of November? For a week we prepared for it, stacking sticks, old furniture, chairs, old drawers, newspapers. Dave, it was a great time. Anything that would burn, stack it high, and boy, did it burn, Dave, it did. Plenty of room on the board. We'll get to more calls in just a moment. Wherever you are, right around Australia, feel free to join in. 133-693. We've cleared them all. 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
3: Joe, if you look at that playlist of songs that Neil Diamond, many of which Neil Diamond sang in when they did the version of the jazz singer, late 70s, maybe very early 80s, perhaps even 1980, for the jazz singer. 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
6: Just keeping an eye on some news coming through BBC News, and they're saying US is now monitoring suspected plague outbreak in Russia. US monitoring suspected plague outbreak in Russia. OMG. Tone, diesel around $2.80. So it may have been, maybe that's what Mark was making reference to that. Maybe it was diesel around that $2.80 mark, perhaps. Now, people were talking about this earlier, and we just thought, well, we've tracked it down. It's a lovely, interesting little piece in the Brekkie Show. Greg Evans, who many would know and love, from those 3XY days and a lot of telly that Greg did. And Sam was sitting in. They were doing the Brekkie program here on 3AW. Must have been over the summer months. And so they were looking to talk to Bill Collins. I think they wanted to talk to Bill Collins, the movie reviewer. Legendary, lovely bloke. But for whatever reason, young producer must have called, looked it up, would have got the other Bill Collins, who was a very well-known and much-loved race caller. And it sort of went like this.
7: And now, at 26 minutes past eight, we have on the line for our On the Couch segment, or What's on Television Tonight, the one and only Bill Collins. Good morning, Bill.
8: Well, a very good morning to you.
7: It's Greg here, and Sam is with me. Say hello to Bill.
9: Yes,
7: Sam.
9: Hello, Bill. You're a great man.
8: What's doing?
7: Well, Bill, the last time you and I caught up was on Hamilton Island, and didn't I love you up there?
8: Yeah, well, that was very nice.
7: That was terrific. We were there for the Video Retailers Award, and I love Bill because of all those tapes that he's had in the past and what have you. It was good fun, Bill.
8: Yeah, great.
9: Now, Bill, just before we get on to you telling us what you'd like to watch, could I ask you a question about the Oscars?
8: Why not?
9: Did you agree with the Oscar for the Best Picture going to The Unforgiven?
8: The Unforgiven? I don't know. I've never seen The Unforgiven. I probably will go and see it, but I haven't seen it as yet, no.
7: Bill, no, that surprises me. I would have thought because of its Oscar-winning performance. Do you normally wait for some time before you see the current movies?
8: Yeah, quite a while. It's a matter of finding a bit of spare time to go and see them, you know.
7: Right. All right. Now, what about Television Tonight, Bill?
8: Yes.
7: Sam, you better take over here. Now, Bill.
8: Yeah.
7: Is that you're not?
8: No.
7: Gosh, who are we talking to?
9: Well, we were talking to Bill Collins from Channel 10. We're talking to the greatest race caller of all time in the history of the world and all other places.
7: Bill, I'm sorry.
8: Greg, just sit there and giggle.
7: No, but the fact is, you must have thought I was a raving idiot talking about what we were doing on Hamilton Island.

0: A long bow, I know, but we thought the only Billy song you could instantly think of, Jay, was Billy Don't Be a Hero, given that we're talking about not one but two Bills Collins. 133693. Mel, we'll come to you very shortly. And Ray Jordan, wine writer extraordinaire, coming into slightly warmer weather. See if you've got some tips about what we might open soon. That's all part of Australia Overnight. I'm Tony Mac. Come and join us too, by the way. 133693. 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

0: massive weekend last weekend sitting around with the, well, there was some senior, very senior people there in Ireland at the event last, Thursday, wasn't it?
1: Hey, T-Mac. Yeah, I'm just back, actually. I had a really, really good time in Ireland. So I was asked to host this huge financial conference in Dublin. Our Prime Minister, or the Taoiseach, as he's known in Ireland, Micheál Martin, he was the keynote speaker. I hosted the event. We had the governor of the Central Bank of Ireland, all these senior leaders, Jeremy Hunt, who was a former foreign secretary in the United Kingdom and chancellor, worked for five separate prime ministers. I did a big interview on stage with him, 600 people in the conference hall. And then when it was all out of the way, the final speaker I had with me is a young Irish guy who's a soccer player. His dad is from Cape Verde Islands, as you have heard of in the Soccer World Cup. And he got a LinkedIn message last year in Portuguese asking him if he would like to play for them. And he went and declared for them, and he ended up marking Messi at the Soccer World Cup. So that was a brilliant conversation. Pico Lopez is his name, plays his soccer in Dublin for Shamrock Rovers. And then when the whole event was done, I hopped on a train and went to see my mum and dad.
0: Oh, brilliant. Lovely. Had you met the Prime Minister before?
1: I'd seen him around, not been in his company. One of his cabinet ministers is an old school friend I used to sit beside, who's now housing minister, a guy called James Brown, from his political party in Ireland. So, look, Ireland is a village, Tony, as you know, so yeah. We all bump into each other. And talking about bumping into people, getting on the plane on Saturday, heading back to Heathrow, I literally walked into Brian O'Driscoll, the legendary Irish rugby centre, and he was getting a plane to Newcastle to do some TV punditry work on English TV. So, yeah, that's the joy of a small little country with not that many people in it. Yeah, I love it.
0: I'm glad you had a great time. Let's look at some of the stories coming out. In fact, the United States removing 12 bomber aircraft from an RAF base in Gloucestershire?
1: At speed last night, hurriedly. So you wonder what's going on here.
0: Yeah.
1: I told you the story last week of the five guys getting arrested, all wearing balaclavas, vans, and big barrels of diesel in the vans. Now, there is some suspicion locally. People are wondering, are these guys diesel thieves? Because they don't come across or haven't come across as, you know, a massive international terror cell, and they were released on bail very, very quickly. So we don't know what's gone on with those guys. But America removed 12 B-1 bomber aircraft from RAF Fairford in Gloucestershire last night very, very quickly. So quickly indeed that the British aircraft on the ground that are the refueling aircraft that go up with them on their way back to America were only getting refueled as some of them were taking off. So what level of threat, what is happening at RAF Fairford? Do the Americans know something that the UK intelligence hasn't been told? But those bomber aircraft, the Americans were not leaving them on site a second longer, possibly because someone was going to break in and try damage them.
0: It's one to watch for sure. All right, stay there. When we come back, we're going to get the latest on Andrew Windsor and this legal action against the police. Where will this go? We'll find out more. And more migrant protests out of control, or is it? We'll find out next. Ender Brady in the UK.
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0: Every Tuesday, every Thursday, part of Australia Overnight, we catch up with Ender Brady in the United Kingdom. Andrew Windsor, this is an intriguing story. How's this going to unfold, where he's launching legal action against the police? Good luck.
1: I would imagine badly, Tony. So this came out of nowhere today. Remember, he got arrested on his 66th birthday back in February on suspicion of misconduct in public office. We've not heard much. We've heard nothing, basically, from the police since, the investigation presumably continuing diligently, quietly in the background. And out of nowhere today, Andrew, the man who absolutely reeks of entitlement, and he's not that bright, he has decided to instruct solicitors to launch legal action against Thames Valley Police, questioning the legality of their search warrants. Now, everyone is subject to the law. Even if your brother is the king, you're subject to the law. If the police are investigating you and they want to have a look at your house, they want to search your computers and your mobile devices and anything else they want to have a look at, they get a search warrant, and that's the law. They can come into your house, they can turn it upside down, and if they're looking for evidence, they can take it away and continue their investigation. But it seems Andrew Mountbatten Windsor has a major problem with the fact that he was arrested and does not like the fact that the police searched his home, and his response is to go and try and sue the police or take legal action against them because of the legality of the search warrants. I think the judge or whoever gets involved in this will find that the search warrants were perfectly legal.
0: It's interesting. I mean, it puts a bit of pressure too on His Majesty, because his brother is offside. At least one of his sons is also offside. I wonder what, if Her Majesty was still alive, clearly not an option, how she would manage it differently to how His Majesty is managing all of this.
1: Well, look, I think she... I was going to use the phrase covered up. I think she made life a lot easier for Andrew Mountbatten Windsor. And you'll notice a lot of his woes have been publicised, reported, and much debated and discussed since she passed away. He had a huge level of protection from his mother. You know, we always heard that he was the favourite child, and a lot of his problems simply went away or vanished, or money was found to get rid of them. And here we are now, where he's on the front pages again. But, you know, this was his decision. You do wonder who advises him. I would imagine he just sits in a room by himself, advising himself. And having met the guy, I can tell you, he's not that bright.
0: Not very B-R-I-G-H-T.
1: I'm not sure he'd even get that far, Tony.
0: Migrant protest, another 120 across from France, this time again in a dinghy and it goes on.
1: Yes. So what has happened here, this dinghy set off from France. It was shadowed by French Navy vessels. As soon as it gets into English waters, the French basically turn back. Mm. They're almost like pointing them, saying, there's England, keep going, guys, keep going. And it is guys. It's all young, undocumented men who are coming to the UK illegally this way. The RNLI, the lifeboat people, then escorted the vessel into harbour in the town of Gosport in Hampshire. Word went round that these people were coming in. A mob very quickly organised the protesters, about 300 strong. Police had to go down there and supervise that. Tensions flared, and the migrants were indeed brought ashore onto English soil, where the authorities whisked them away. Now, tensions flared, and the mob were shouting, go home, you're not welcome here, go back, send them back, all these kind of slogans. We're looking at north of 30,000 people breaking into the UK illegally this year again. I mean, it's shocking, and people keep saying to me, why don't the French do something? The French don't want to do anything, Tony, because they don't want these people either.
0: Yeah.
1: And the easy option is push them out to sea, point at England and say, off you go, lads, there you go. Au revoir, bonne chance.
0: Your problem. I don't know whether I mentioned to you, but the doctor determined I need more, I've got some more vitamin D. I need more vitamin D. Have you been doing any running?
1: I had a little run with a friend on Friday morning in my hometown of Enniscorthy in County Wexford in Ireland, and I can tell you there was no vitamin D coming in then because of the lashing rain. But as winter, it's a very good point you make, Tony, as winter hurtles towards us here, I'll probably buy a little supplement because we all need it.
0: Yeah, apparently we do. So I'm on 1,000 a day now, apparently. 1,000, one tablet in 1,000 milligram per day vitamin D. So watch out. I'll talk to you Thursday, see if it's making any difference.
1: God bless, T-Mac.
0: See you, mate. Bye. Enda Brady in the UK. Cereal on the way. We call it Man in the Mist, episode 39. It's all part of Australia Overnight. Good morning to you wherever you are, right across Australia.
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13: 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The characters are portrayed by radio actors reading a script. Some episodes may contain material which some people may find offensive or upsetting. If you are likely to be offended, we suggest you don't listen to this serial and rejoin Australia Overnight in about 10 minutes' time.
22: The Man in the Mist.
23: It was after 9 o'clock at night. This was our first secret meeting, in the summer house in the garden of old Lady Elliot's house in Hampshire. I was proceeding with my plan to use David so I could strike back at my mother-in-law. But even as I allowed him to hold me close, listening to his naive way of telling me he loved me, I kept remembering Anne and her warning. David was untried and sensitive, actually much younger than his years, because of the absurd, sheltered life he'd lived under the wing of his grandmother. And, oddly enough, I was very fond of him. Perhaps that's why my conscience troubled me now.
24: What did you say, Nadine?
23: I said I could become too fond of you.
24: Too fond? But that's what I dreamed about. I mean, well, you're my life, Nadine, now that this miracle has happened. If what you say is true, you really do love me.
23: Oh, yes, David, I do. I love you very, very much.
24: Sorry to keep asking you, but I have to be reassured. You see, I didn't think it was possible, not with someone like you.
23: David, you're 28, aren't you?
24: 29.
23: And you seem so much younger. Have there been any other girls? Have there?
24: Yes.
23: You've been in love before?
24: I thought I was. I never knew the meaning of it till now.
23: What happened? About these other girls?
24: They went their way, I went mine.
23: Why? You're very good looking. And I think any girl would... But tell me about them.
24: It's not much to tell, really. The first one was the year after I left school. Her name was Mary Latimer. She's the daughter of the estate agent at Big Village.
23: And?
24: Well, we got to know each other through church fates, and then we'd meet on Sunday mornings after church, and one day I brought her home. She never came again.
23: Why not?
24: I don't think Grandmother liked her.
23: Oh.
24: Anyhow, she's married now. Met a chap who was up here visiting his parents, and now she's living in London.
23: What about the other one?
24: Oh, Dean, do we have to talk about anyone else but you? There's no comparison.
23: But I'm interested. I want to know why you are as you are. Unspoiled, sincere.
24: I love you, Nadine. I love you.
23: Who was the other girl?
24: Oh, nobody ever talks about her. And that happened 2 years ago. Her father was the innkeeper at Big Village.
23: And the name?
24: Beryl. Beryl Baxter. She had red hair. She was older than me. Used to help her father with the customers.
23: And you met her in the pub?
24: Yes. I never used to go, but one evening two or three others and myself walked in about nine, and there she was. She knew my name, all about me. That surprised me. Somehow I found that I got into the habit of going there every night. Till Grandmother found out.
23: Was it a love affair?
24: In a way.
23: You were in love.
24: I wasn't really in love with Beryl, but she was someone to talk to, someone to... Nadine, it's difficult when you live at home and when you have a grandmother who doesn't approve of modern girls, as she calls them. I felt it was easier this way to meet Beryl and to stay there after hours. And, well, we liked each other quite a lot.
23: But it wasn't love.
24: No. Then when Grandmother found out, one of the locals told her we'd been seen together quite often. Well, that was the end of that.
23: And where is she now?
24: I don't know. Her father sold the inn and they moved somewhere north, but... She meant nothing to me. Nothing at all, Nadine.
23: So that explains it.
24: Explains what?
23: Why you are as you are. Living in this out-of-the-way place, amongst old people, and never meeting the kind of girls you should meet. The kind you should be able to bring here to your home without any fear. Oh, David, I've learned such a lot about you tonight.
24: And I know all about you.
23: Oh, not really.
24: Yes, I do. You made a mistake when you married Uncle George, and you made the best of it by trying to remake your own life with that shop.
23: Very true.
24: But what happens now, Nadine? I love you. What about the future?
23: That's something we'll have to think about, David. But now it's getting late, and it would never do if they missed us both from the house. Now say goodbye to me.
24: Goodbye?
23: It's the last time we'll be together until next weekend. Your uncle and I had to leave early tomorrow morning so I can open the shop.
24: I hate the thought of your going.
23: I'll be back next weekend. It'll be a trial, David.
24: A trial?
23: Your feelings. Whether they'll be able to last the whole week.
24: Oh, Nadine, how can you say that now?
23: I find it hard to believe, too. When we've known each other all these years. I never realized what was happening.

0: Thank you for all these notes coming through. Thank you, Graham. Character Godfrey Wayne Bennett was a former WW1 serving British soldier wounded in action. Also awarded a military medal. Tiffy, always good to get notes from you. Lots and lots and lots of them. Thank you. I'll come back to you on those. And keep those emails coming through as well, which I will attend to later on today. Overnights is the way to do it. 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A lot of inquiries as to Nathan Kosh. He will be here with us Wednesday night, Thursday morning. First thing Thursday morning, just after midnight this week for Nathan Kosh. Our Pets and Jets, regular contributor. We love him when he's in the studio. Lots of calls and we have a whole lot of fun with Nathan. Thursday morning this week.
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0: Been lots of calls this morning, things we've been talking about back in my day, things that you can tell a story around with the slogan back in my day. So you start it as either a text or a conversation, back in my day, and then see what happens. We also get some fascinating feedback on the eyesores in suburbs, which we will continue. I'm a bit of a crusade on this one, in that driving around various suburbs, and you look at, certainly in strip shopping, what they, I think they were still referred to as a strip shopping, and look at the buildings, and then you look above the veranda, if you like, or above what's on top of the shop. Shop might be quite good, but above the shop looks ordinary, very tacky, old and run down and dirty. So I'm a bit of a crusader to see what we should be doing in terms of maintaining some of those really original, gorgeous buildings that are in poor repair, poor shape, and they deserve to be in better than that. And somehow there's got to be a link between owners of building in terms of, you know, how they look and whether or not they get either a reprieve or a slap on the government, a slap on the hand from local governments. Should be, in other words, should be encouraged to really showcase the front of those buildings in a happy light, so that you've got these lovely terraces of shopping precincts that people want to attend and be part of. It looks sometimes really shabby, and we've had a fair bit of feedback on that. Superstitions, if you've woken up this morning and you think to yourself, what have they been talking about? Well, superstitions came up earlier on the program. Have you a superstition? And of what? Suspicious? No, superstitious. Superstitious of what? What are your superstitions? 133-693. And nobody has been able to clearly remind us, what was Miracle Whip? Miracle Whip. What was it? 133-693. Bill's in Donnelly. Hello, Billy.
2: Morning, Tony. Good to speak to you again.
0: You too, Bill.
2: I think that Miracle Whip was a cream in a can.
0: Was it?
2: I believe it was. It was an aerosol can with cream in it, and you squirted it out, and it was a real, like a solidified type cream you put on cakes and that.
0: So not a real cream?
2: Well, not really. It's a sort of mix.
0: Okay.
2: Just a few things to mention.
0: Please.
2: Julian from Armidale mentioned Jean Pertwee and Harold Bennett.
0: Yeah, he did.
2: Now, Jean Pertwee was on the hood just prior to the hood being destroyed by the Bismarck. Now, he was pulled off. He had potential, and they pulled him off weeks before to go to officer training school. So he survived the ship going down, and he came back to the British Navy as a sub-lieutenant on another ship. So he was very lucky. He was part of 13 men who were pulled off at the last minute for one reason or other, and they survived the sinking. So he was one of the lucky ones. And next one was Harold Bennett. He appeared as young Mr. Grace in They Being Served. And he also appeared.
0: Thank you.
2: He also appeared in Dad's Army in minor roles where he didn't really say much. You saw him, but he didn't say much in Dad's Army. And there was another gentleman who was a British actor, Bill Travers, who appeared in Born Free. He was in the British Army, and he found himself cut off in Burma during the Japanese offensive. So he dressed up as a native and casually walked his way through Burma back into India and rejoined the British Army.
0: Wow.
2: He must have been watching the Four Feathers with a British officer dressed up as a native. And he did the same, and he survived. He walked straight past the Japanese, and I didn't spot him. He was dressed up as a native.
0: That's incredible. It's amazing how those people did so well in life post World War II.
2: Yeah, they must have been traumatised what they went through.
0: Unbelievable, Bill.
2: Yes, I thought I'd fill those three stories in.
0: Yeah, I'm pleased you did. You're in beautiful Denali?
2: Yes, that's right.
0: How long have you been there, Bill?
2: Just over 20 years now.
0: How's it travelling?
2: It's starting to get a bit busy. That's the biggest problem. Oh, yes, it's used to be a nice country town. It was the town of the golden grain. There's a lot of people moving into the town, and it's turning into a suburb. A lot of dogs. You can't really have sheep anymore because they let their dogs out and they attack sheep all over the countryside.
0: So for those that don't know, across Australia, so Denali was one of the first parts of the Great Gold Rush history.
2: It was. It was a very busy town. It was actually set up about 6 miles further out than what it is. And when the gold in one and a different district panned out, it was shifted to where it is now.
0: Yeah.
2: In the 1850s, and they not far out of town, they found the Welcome Stranger Nugget.
0: That's the one.
2: It was out of Maligal, just out of town. There was a massive nugget. And the gold mining, where our property is, right behind us, we had a big, massive gold mine which was flooded in 1955, and the whole thing closed down. And we had 50 houses on our property, would you believe? They all got washed away in the flood.
0: Oh, really?
2: There was workers' huts on our property down the end of our block, and workers lived in these 50 houses, and a big flood came through and washed all the houses away and flooded the mine that was in the mine.
0: Of course. Did you ever spot any gold?
2: No, no. Gold is still being found by lucky people, but I think the best of it's gone. We have got tunnels going through our property as well. It's slowly starting to sink. But you have to be very lucky to find gold now.
0: It's amazing. It's an amazing part of history, is Denali.
2: But one chap I worked for years ago, he actually found gold worth $300,000 somewhere in this area. I don't know where he found it, but he did find, this is only about 10 years ago. So you just got to be lucky to find it. The old miners are left behind by accident.
0: Yeah, of course. And they say that there is still, maybe not necessarily there, but there is, and I think I've heard our bricky team talk about this, there is still a lot of gold around. You just got to find it.
2: You just got to be lucky.
0: Got to be a bit
2: lucky.
0: The new equipment
2: they're coming up with gives you a greater chance, but we had literally hundreds of thousands of miners go through this area. And they were well-educated people, and if they hadn't found it, there wouldn't be much left.
0: Do they have decent markets in Denali?
2: Oh, they have Sunday markets once a month.
0: Once a month?
2: Yeah, like vegetables and second-hand, like videotapes, DVDs, and
0: all that sort of stuff, yeah.
2: Selling odds and ends and that. That's once a month. I would say the roads around here are crawling. If the Liberals get into power in Victoria, please fix our roads.
0: Fix our roads. I think we're all squealing that a little bit, Billy.
2: Oh, shocking. The Clunes down to Ballarat is a nightmare. It's a literal nightmare, Clunes to Ballarat. I had to take Mum down there recently to the hospital down in Ballarat, and I was literally going mad in the car trying to avoid all these burned potholes. It was unbelievable.
0: No, it's a disgrace, our state at the moment. Absolute disgrace. Good to talk to you, Bill. We'll do it again soon.
2: Thank you very much.
0: See you, mate. Bye. Bill's in Dunolly, Dunolly. If you're not familiar with it, have a look at it. It's a really interesting place, Dunolly. And Clunes is the other one. We should get a couple of people on from Clunes, talk about Clunes in Victoria. One of the first accounts, Dunolly Gold Rush, recorded Bendigo Advertiser back in 1857. And the population then ran about 12,000 people. Denali. Jan, we will come to you shortly. You stay right where you are. It's all part of Australia Overnight. Morning.
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0: up. We try, time for more of your calls. So come and join us. 133-693. Anything you would like to raise on the program in the next half hour when Australia is listening, not just to me, but to you, more importantly, to you. Jan, you've got it to yourself. Also, in the next half hour, Marcia Griffin. Now, for those that don't know, proudly 76 business person, Melbourne businesswoman, author Marcia Griffin Award for Australia Overnight. Looking forward to having a chat with her. When people might expect to be slowing down, Marcia is advising CEOs, sitting around boardroom tables, writing books, and deliberately putting herself into situations where she has to keep learning. Keep learning. Absolutely no intention of stopping. Looking forward to catching up. Marcia will be our special guest, Marcia Griffin, coming up next, all part of Australia Overnight. Good morning.
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3: Good morning, I'm Dusty Fitzpatrick. The Federal Opposition's new immigration policy is expected to have a much lower migration target than expected. It's due to be released in the coming hours. Opposition leader Angus Taylor is expected to slash migration to a third of the current intake. The federal government is talking up a pledge of over $7 million to help Pacific nations transition away from fossil fuels. The announcement's been made at the pre-COP climate conference in Fiji. The government has rejected criticism about the cost and lack of overseas leaders attending the conference. Climate Change and Energy Minister Chris Bowen says it's important to work with Pacific nations.
4: You can choose to lecture the region that climate change isn't an important priority, or you can work with the region on the important issue of climate change. That does come at a cost, but it improves Australia's standing in the region, which is so important in this difficult geopolitical time.
3: The cafe and restaurant sector says the Reserve Bank's approach to the ban on credit card surcharges is wrong. The central bank maintains the ban will have little to no meaningful effect on inflation, but the Australian Restaurant and Cafe Association Chief Executive Wes Lambert disagrees.
5: I've noticed that prices went up, and I've been to dozens of cafes and restaurants in the past 4 days. I haven't seen a single one that hasn't increased their prices.
3: TV personality Sam Wood remains in custody after facing a Queensland court on domestic violence charges. Kate Carlisle reports.
6: The former Bachelor contestant appeared in Maroochydore Court via video link following his arrest in Noosa on Saturday night. The 46-year-old is charged with assault occasioning bodily harm and strangulation. Wood, who lives in Victoria, will stay behind bars until at least Thursday, when his lawyer is expected to make an application for bail. Wood and his wife, Shnezana, who met on The Bachelor, have issued statements on social media saying this is a difficult time for all of us. We are working through this as a family and thoroughly cooperating with authorities. Kate Carlisle reporting.
3: Andrew Mountbatten-Windsor is taking legal action over his arrest in relation to the Epstein files. A court hearing will take place Thursday after the former prince asked a judge to examine the lawfulness of search warrants. He was suspected of leaking government documents when he was a trade representative. Also making news, a 26-year-old woman is due to face court, charged over a stabbing in Sydney's Inner West. Executives from the world's leading AI companies are due to appear before a parliamentary inquiry. The Nobel Prize for Medicine has been awarded to three scientists for their work investigating mysteries of the brain. In finance, the Dow Jones is trading up 152 points, the Nasdaq up 264, one Australian dollar buying 69.6 US cents. Now checking sport, Alex de Minaur is through to the final at the China Open, advancing past the semis for the first time. The Sydney Roosters have met with thousands of fans at the SCG to help celebrate their 16th NRL Premiership. James Tedesco made special mention of Daly Cherry Evans for his crucial field goal in their 19-18 win over the Knights.
7: Yeah, we were scrambling. To be honest, we're lucky to keep that field goal 10 minutes to go. And we just had to defend our heart. Yeah, Chance!
3: Knights skipper Kalyn Ponga is free to represent the Kiwis at the World Cup after avoiding suspension for a high tackle in the grand final. In AFL, St Kilda says talks are progressing for a deal to trade Rowan Marshall to Geelong. The Saints won't confirm if they want a pick, player or both from the Cats. West Coast has confirmed interest in Melbourne's Trent Rivers, and the Wallabies have arrived in Auckland ahead of Saturday's opening Bledisloe Cup test. That's the latest news and sport.
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16: Your four-day forecast for Gippsland and the Valley. A gale wind warning for the East Gippsland Coast. Strong wind warning for the Lakes and Central Gippsland Coast. Partly cloudy today. Some fog in the east this morning. High chance of showers in the afternoon. Snow above 1,500 metres. Tomorrow, partly cloudy and 17. Thursday, sunny and 21. Friday, mostly sunny and 25 degrees. Today, 18 for the Valley, 19 in Sale, 21 in Lakes, 22 in Orbost, 23 in Bairnsdale. Currently, it's 9 degrees.
17: This is Australia Overnight on Gippsland's Gold. Now, this is Australia Overnight with Tony McManus.
0: Very shortly, Marcia, looking forward to catching up with Marcia Griffin. She's fantastic. Melbourne runs deep. Two-term Stonington councillor. Board positions, believes one of the greatest dangers getting older is allowing other people's expectations to determine what you do next. Oh, I'll say that out again very shortly. Expectations to your age to determine what you do next. 133693, before we get to Marcia, those that are still working the other side of 70, 133693, those of you, I need about half a dozen calls, I reckon. Those that are still working the other side of 70. 133693. Just to see, get the sort of feeling, if you like. Jan Muckleford, how long have you been retired now, Jan?
18: I haven't really been retired.
0: Oh, that's good.
18: I've sort of been retired for 2 years.
0: Semi-retired.
18: Semi, yes. Now, Bill's description of Denali was pretty much parallels Muckleford. Muckleford had a little gold rush too, round about the mid-1850s, but we didn't get the golden stranger. But yes, Muckleford Creek, which runs through or runs at the bottom of my place, that Muckleford actually ended up with 2,000 or 3,000, a population of 2,000 or 3,000, and a huge town with, I think, 5 hotels. None of which are still there. None at all.
0: None of them. All gone.
18: None of them.
0: What about the buildings? Are the buildings there, Jan, used for something else?
18: Nope.
0: The buildings are gone as well.
18: No, if you drive from Castlemaine to Maldon, I mean, all the buildings are still there in Maldon, but if you drive through Muckleford, the town itself was on the right-hand side of the road, and there's not a stick or skerrick of any evidence of the place.
0: And what drove that, do you think, when you were writing the book?
18: There was floods, there was fires, the gold ran out or wasn't found. Mm. Although a lot of people keep finding gold. One of my friends, he'd never tell where he found it, and he's just recently passed away. But he was constantly bringing little nuggets into town and showing them and showing how big they were and putting them beside a matchbox to show the size of the little gold nugget that he got. But that's not why I ran.
0: Why did you ring Jan?
18: You were saying driving through the suburbs, you look at the top of the building.
0: I do, yep.
18: Now, in Paris, in France, if you're the owner or the tenant of a building and you do not keep it painted, spick and span, clean, if you don't sweep the footpath in front, there are penalties.
0: Yeah, and so there should be.
18: The local council, and like when you get up in Paris and look out the window, you will see just at the crack of dawn, people sweeping the footpath, cleaning the windows, and the buildings don't have paint peeling off. And these buildings are hundreds of years old.
0: Of course they are. So do you think I'm right in saying that there's a shabby look, there is a tired, unloved look about many of those shop fronts and tops?
18: In a lot of places, and especially where people go tagging. Like kids go tagging, that looks pretty awful. And if, you know, all it takes is a little lick of paint to get rid of it by the owners. That's all they need to do.
0: Well, a little lick of paint, or even some of them are so beautiful, those buildings. I mean, you would sandblast them back into some sort of originality, which would even be more attractive in many, many ways. Jan, got to love you and leave you. Just a quick word with Leo, who's on the road. Leo, good morning. Thank you. Have you been back out to the airport?
11: Okay, take two. I just dropped off again, and it is complicated.
0: Open or closed to the new Melbourne airport to get in and out?
11: It's all open, but it is confusing because you go up the ramp, etc., and then you go through the we've got the car park, and there's three entrances to dropping off areas.
0: All right, it's a bit clunky. Keep us posted. We'll see what we can do for that and get feedback from other people right across Melbourne right now. 133693, whatever you see as you're going out to the airport. When we come back, Marcia Griffin, businesswoman, author, 2 terms, fabulous new book. You'll love it. Marcia Griffin is next. Australia Overnight.
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0: Tell you what, I'm thrilled to introduce Marcia Griffin. Now, Marcia has this enormous connection, particularly to Melbourne, having served a couple of terms as a Stonington councillor. Look at this, a board role or board roles with the Melbourne Storm, Tourism Victoria, Queen Victoria Market, just to name a few. Today still works as a CEO and Deputy Chair, National Seniors Australia. Marcia Griffin, good morning.
30: Good morning, Tony. How delightful to be able to speak to you at this hour.
0: Well, I'm thrilled that you made yourself available for us. And I'm just looking as I was reading it and I thought to myself, you just keep going. I mean, it's wonderful. You're no longer the spring that anybody, none of us are the spring that we once were, but you just keep going and doing amazing work.
30: Oh, thank you, Tony. Well, look, I think that it's just so important to retain your energy in life and to inspire other people to do the same. So, yes, I will never retire. I'll always be doing something. And as you know, I've just finished a third book, Step Up and Wear the Damn Shoes.
0: I love the title of the book. Let me say that. Can I say that? Because I always want to swear on air. Step Up and Wear the Damn Shoes.
30: Yes.
0: Which is a fabulous title.
30: Thank you. Well, I have to say The Hill of Content editing was just fantastic. So they're my stories, but, you know, when you've got a great editor, it really helps, Tony.
0: Tell us about the idea behind it.
30: Well, really, I'm sharing the things that I've gone through in my life. And I know you've been very kind in saying I've done a lot of interesting things, but I've also had curveballs like we've all had. And one year of my life, my marriage was over, lost my house in Portsea, my house in Toorak, and really everything seemed to be gone. So that was sort of a big curveball, really. And out of that came, I suppose, for me, an opportunity to really redefine myself, to take control of my life, to take my life back and to start wearing the shoes that I chose for myself and not the shoes that someone else had chosen for me. So it was a big moment in my life, Tony, and I'm happy to share that, even though it's embarrassing to admit that I had entrusted my husband to look after our finances and found myself in that position. But I think, you know, many women have been in that position also. So I'm happy to share my little disasters in life to encourage other women to take control of their finances and be accountable for them.
0: And Marcia, just a couple of weeks ago, I asked the question for Australia Overnight listeners, who was the CEO in your house, metaphorically?
30: Oh, you asked that question.
0: Oh, yeah. And I asked the question. Yeah. And it was really interesting, the response, as you would probably imagine.
30: Oh, wow. I wish I'd heard that. But I think we have to be joint CEOs, really. I mean, that had I been in that situation and been accountable and taken responsibility, Tony, for my finances, instead of handing my money to my husband, my life would have taken a very different turn. But, you know, I'm over that. I got through that at a young enough age to revamp my life, really. So I was fortunate. But, you know, there are something like 54,000 women and girls in Australia who are homeless right now.
0: Which is just, when you say that out loud, Marcy, it makes no sense, and yet it's a reality.
30: It's just shocking to think about it. And, you know, when I was a Stonington councillor, I remember there was a woman sleeping on the streets in Toorak Road, and it was just so tragic seeing her. And I kept saying to the council officers, you know, what can we do to help her? What can we do to help her? But she actually didn't want to leave the streets. I mean, whatever else had happened to her in her life, she felt safer there. So even that is such a terrible story, isn't it, Tony, that you would feel safer on a street than going, being taken to a room somewhere.
0: Marcia, you, even at 76, if I may say, because I think that's the tag to the story, at 76, given everything you've done, are you still enthused, are you still excited about the prospects for Melbourne and Victoria in particular, where we are, well, where we've been, where we are, and what the future may hold now?
30: Well, I'm glad you asked me that question, because I'm not feeling particularly optimistic at the moment. You know, Tony, the problem is when you have $200 billion worth of debt, and the state isn't growing as an economy, and more people are coming into the state, it means there is less for all. I mean, it's a very simple arithmetic. It's like in your own home, if you're earning less than you're spending, which is what's been happening in Victoria and the whole country, we're in a dire situation. Unless something turns around, I'm not feeling really confident. And I love this city, I love this country, and I'm pretty deeply concerned at the moment.
0: It's one of the storylines, Marcia, that comes up where listeners will say, and we hear it over, somebody needs to do something. Somebody, whoever that somebody is, somebody needs to do something. Goes back to the title of us, Step Up and Wear the Damn Shoes. Do enough people go to the so-called meetings? Do enough people go into the branch meetings, younger people, to be involved in, you know, the future of our state, the future of Australia?
30: Well, I think we need to be thinking much more about the future of our country, and I think we do need to be talking about it. Look, with my friends, I talk about policies a lot. I think, Tony, one of the problems is we've had too much politics and too few policies, and there's a huge difference.

0: bit of a mess. How can we fix it? There are enough bright people in this country to fix it. But when you have politicians who have never run a business and who are promoting their own ideologies, it's very hard to see a clear picture for the country, this beautiful country that we all love.
1: Can you see the ship turning around, and how and who is going to drive that?
0: I wish I could name that particular person, but we're all a bit, you know, I was at a dinner last night and we're having this conversation and we were saying, who is going to do this? You know, who is going to turn this around? Who's going to have the courage to say, we've been making some mistakes, we have to make some changes? I'm, you know, I'd love to say to you, Tony, yes, I know this amazing person who could do this. But, you know, remember, we're run by politicians in terms of government. And when I look at politicians, not many have much courage. But there is one woman who has a lot of courage. She's always speaking up a lot, Pauline Hanson. You know, she has the courage to say, these are the problems. We have a lot of problems in this country. We have to do something about it. I'm not saying that she's necessarily the person, but at least she has the courage to speak up.
1: To stand up and have that say. The book is called Step Up and Wear the Damn Shoes. The title alone, you should never judge the book by its cover, of course, but just the title is fantastic. People of all age demographics should probably have a look at this, Marcia.
0: Well, thank you very much, Tony. I really appreciate you saying that. But, you know, books, I think, play an important part in our lives. Mm-hmm. I know certainly for me, when I started that business after my disastrous year, I relied so much on books and hearing from people who could inspire me. So, look, if my book impacts positively on one person, I'll be very pleased about that.
1: It's a thrill to talk to you this morning. Thank you for being part of it, Australia Overnight, and wish you well with the projects, future projects. And I hope we talk again soon at some point, Marcia.
0: I would love to do that anytime, Tony, because I do have a lot of things I could talk about.
1: I'll bet. Start preparing the list of things to talk to Tony Mack about on the program. God bless your heart and soul. Good to talk. Thank you. There it is, Marcia Griffin. The book is called Step Up and Wear the Damn Shoes. Very special guest here on Australia Overnight.
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4: Lovely text here says, good morning, Tony Mac. Just a message to say hi and thanks for the program again this morning. I've been lying in bed with my wife alongside our beautiful 2.5-year-old granddaughter. And when I look across to them both and think of our three beautiful children and our other six grandchildren, I can't help but think we're so blessed that they are a part of our lives.
6: Tommy, Tommy.
4: It was on this day that Bette Midler, the American actress, died. She was extraordinary, wasn't she, in so many ways. Bette Midler, did I say Bette Midler? I meant Bette Davis. Bette Davis, American actress, 81, cancer in Paris. The year was 1989. Bette Davis.
7: She got Bette Davis eyes. She'll take a tumble on you. Roll you like you were dying.
4: The Brekkie Program, Ross and Russ, 3RW Brekkie Program, about to get underway. The best breakfast in Australia, bar none. 8.30, it's Tom Elliott, the morning program, right through until midday. Stay with the boys right here on 3RW. I'm Tony Mack. For all we know, we may never meet again. My hands only ever be held out in friendship and never in want.

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1: Thirteen degrees in Melbourne, a shower or two at top today, 9:10, 5:30. Good morning. I'm David Armstrong. The opposition's preparing to unveil its new migration policy in the coming hours. The Age reporting the coalition will reduce net migration to about 100,000 in the first year if it wins the next election. The policy is expected to prioritise visa applicants with skills needed to support the nation's growth. The suburban rail loop has been likened to Labor's scandalous red shirts affair, described as a gross misuse of public money. The state's former Transport Department boss, Richard Bolt, has pointed to the project's origins when public servants were bypassed and then consultants were paid $3 million to prove the concept so it could be announced just 3 months before an election. He's told the Herald Sun it was a covert operation to prepare an election commitment with public funds. A doubling in cigarette taxes since 2016 has pushed one-fifth of smokers into a cost-of-living crisis. However, a new report's warning any cut to the excise would only worsen smoking-related poverty. The University of Queensland study looked at smokers in Australia, England, Canada and the US and it found smoking-induced deprivation was most severe here, where 18.3% of smokers struggled to afford day-to-day essentials. The world's leading artificial intelligence firms will appear before a parliamentary inquiry today. OpenAI, Anthropic, Microsoft and Google have sent executives to give evidence. Representatives from the creative industries will also make submissions. Chair of the Joint Select Committee on AI, Joe Briskey, says the goal of the hearing is to keep Australians safe.
2: Ultimately, we're seeking from those big players about what it is that we can do to help ensure that Australians are safe and that they are doing the right things by Australians and how we can make sure we get the best outcome.
1: People using peptides and popular GLP-1 injections being asked to speak to their anaesthetist before any planned surgery. The peak body for the profession says those asked to fast could still have food in their stomach, and that can cause serious complications. Well, a dog owner's had a scare after his beloved pet ingested meth at a Preston Park on weekend. Charlie told 3AW he knew straight away that Maggie, his Jack Russell poodle, was on drugs.
3: I look at her and she's like swaying around, lying down on the porch. Her pupils are massive. Her eyes were darting everywhere. But she was like really, really happy and also out of it at the same time. We took her to the vet. They're dumbfounded. They give her some tests. They come back and this is confidently, this is methamphetamine.
1: It took Maggie 8 hours to come down. In finance, the Dow is up 126. The Nasdaq higher by 275. Our dollar trading at 69.66 US. Alex Diminor through to the final of the China Open, advancing past the semis for the first time. Seven-time Essendon Best and Fairest winner Zach Merritt has officially been traded to Hawthorn. Essendon to receive picks 15, 25 and future second rounder. The offer from the Hawks to Merritt was reportedly 4 years on $4 million. And Bombers great Matthew Lloyd says it's a win-win for both clubs.
4: Hawthorn probably would have won a premiership this year, or there's a big chance they would have if they had Zach Merritt. They'll go in as favourites, I would imagine, with Merritt and Ben King joining them next year, and Essendon, with where they're at their stage of their list, they might try and get 5 picks inside 25 in this year's draft, with now 15 and 25.
1: The Wallabies have arrived in Auckland ahead of Saturday's opening Bledisloe Cup test against the All Blacks. Australia has not beaten the home side at Eden Park since 1986. That's the latest news and sport.
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9: Good morning, it's Daniel Brewer with your Gippsland News and Sport. Communities across Gippsland are being urged to prepare for future droughts with new funding from the state government. Minister for Agriculture, Michaela Settle, has opened phase two of the Regional Drought Resilience Planning Program. Expressions of interest are now open for regional coordinators, closing on Monday, November 16. For more information, visit agriculture.vic.gov.au/future drought fund. Motorcyclists and drivers across Gippsland are being urged to look out for one another as Motorcyclist Awareness Month gets underway. With warmer weather bringing more riders onto local roads, the Transport Accident Commission is highlighting rider safety. TAC Head of Road Safety, Sam Cockfield, says despite making up just 4% of registered vehicles in Victoria, motorcyclists account for 21% of road deaths.
10: Look, Motorcycle Awareness Month is incredibly important. Motorcyclists are really our most vulnerable road users, and so it's incredibly important to put a focus on their safety. Remind motorcyclists themselves to do everything they can to remain safe on the road, but also to motorists more generally, look out for motorcyclists and just give them the key messages about what they can do to help keep everyone safe on the road.
9: Golfers from across the region are preparing to be part of Cancer Council's The Longest Day, which is the ultimate test of golf skills and stamina. Sam College reports.
11: The challenge will officially take place on the 9th of November, where golfers can tackle 36, 54 or 72 holes of golf in a day. Cancer Council says while there is an official day, golfers can take part during November or December. Register at longestday.org.au and start fundraising. Sam College, Ace Radio.
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9: Congratulations to Luke Misson, who has been named a finalist for Tennis Victoria's Player Awards in para standing tennis. Misson has enjoyed a strong year, winning singles and doubles titles at the Oceania Para Standing Tennis Championships. The winners will be announced on Sunday, October 25 at Kooyong Lawn Tennis Club. That's the latest in local news and sport.
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16: Your four-day forecast for Gippsland and the Valley, a gale wind warning for the East Gippsland Coast, strong wind warning for the Lakes and Central Gippsland Coast. Partly cloudy today, some fog in the east this morning, high chance of showers in the afternoon, snow above 1,500 metres. Tomorrow, partly cloudy and 17, Thursday, sunny and 20. Friday, mostly sunny and 25 degrees. Today, 18 for the Valley, 19 in Sale, 21 in Lakes, 22 in Orbost, 23 in Bairnsdale. Currently, it's 9 degrees.
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18: Good morning. Welcome to Country Today with me, Libby Price. It's Tuesday, the 6th of October. Coming up this morning, we'll speak with Australian Custom Harvesters President Matthew Burke. Things are stressful, but it's looking like a very good harvest in the southeast corner of Australia.
19: Timing for contractors is going to be very tight and stressful, but always seem to make it work. I just think it's a really exciting harvest that's upon us to potentially see some record yields throughout the eastern side of the country.
18: And more farmers are diversifying their businesses by offering city dwellers, particularly international tourists, a taste of country life through luxury farm stays.
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20: Good morning, I'm Gabriel Hodson in the Victorian Rural Newsroom. Aussie pig producers and farmers are furious at fast food chain Guzman y Gomez over the displacement of Aussie pork. The restaurant chains responded, saying it comes from Australia and Denmark, depending on seasonal demand and quality. But processors say it's all coming from Denmark now because of a global oversupply that puts the price $1.50 a kilo lower. David Wright from the Victorian Farmers Federation Pig Group says two-thirds of customers will pay up to 10% more to support the Aussie industry.
21: Dairy,
0: it's the tomato guys. There's a lot going on in that space at the moment as well. So, you know, asking the government to step up and do what we've seen the seafood industry do since, I think, the 1st of July. They've done a fantastic job of getting it on the menus. And people can tell, you know, it's really simple. It's an A for Aussie or an I for imported on the menu. And people can make a choice of what they want to eat. And that's all we're asking.
20: The Almore Field Days are back for another year, running until Thursday. This year's event will feature a sneak peek of some V8 superboats, which will get going on the new Elmore Jet Boat Track ahead of the first round of races on October 31. Around 600 exhibitors are also expected at Elmore this year. Clara Holmberg from the Field Days says one of today's features is the Fat Farmer.
21: It's a health initiative, basically, to get farmers to be more active and eat better and be healthier. They get together and they'll run like fitness classes and stuff in different small towns where that's obviously not on offer. They'll be at the Field Days offering free health checks.
20: Rural Victorians may notice some unusual helicopter activity above local lakes between now and October 22. Victoria's Game Management Authority is surveying how many ducks and which species are living across the state. The GMA says they'll try and avoid disturbing livestock, but they'll also be on the lookout for any deaths due to bird flu. Funding is available for businesses using the internet to solve challenges in the bush. The NBN Grants Program is accepting entries until next Monday. Regional and Remote Chief Development Officer Gavin Williams says up to $125,000 is up for grabs.
22: Well, this year's program features refreshed categories designed to better reflect the way regional and remote communities are innovating. So we've introduced a new innovation for productivity category to widen the net.
20: New national parks have been formally declared, sealing them off from gold mining. The Wombat-Lurderderg National Park covers 44,000 hectares between Dalesford and Bacchus Marsh. The Pyrenees National Park covers 15,000 hectares northwest of Avoca, and it's not too far from the Mount Buanga National Park near Beauford. A northeast Victorian primary school that has a cattle club for students interested in animal husbandry is hoping it can find or replace two miniature breed baby goats. The kids are just 30 centimetres high and are used for a junior program for students as young as grade prep, who've named them Blackberry and Thorn. St Francis of Assisi Primary School Deputy Principal Marcus Rowland says he's hoping someone in the Wodonga area knows what happened.
23: Up until about a week and a half ago, they were actually being taken off site every night because they are only about 4 months old, and they'd only just transitioned to being on site full time. We're now returning to taking the remaining goats home each night just until we can figure out what's going on.
20: And that's the state of the country. I'm Gabriel Hodson. Good morning.
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9: Joining us now is Rod Dixon, Senior Forecaster for the Bureau of Meteorology. Rod, good morning to you. What can we expect with the weather?
24: Yeah, look, we've got a weak cold front expected to pass across southern Victoria today. Starting off, though, we'll see fine conditions to start the day. Just some early fog patches across eastern Victoria this morning. But becoming cloudy as that front approaches, which will move into the southwest during the morning and bring with it a band of shower activity as it moves eastwards across the state. So showers developing across the southwest during the morning, reaching central districts towards the early late morning and early afternoon, and then contracting out to eastern Victoria and Gippsland by the late afternoon and evening, with showers clearing from western and central areas during the evening. So we will see a band of precipitation with that front, but not a great deal of rainfall expected in the gauges, just probably a millimetre or two across the southern districts and only a sprinkle just making it north of the divide. So that rain not going to trouble any of the flood warnings that are still out across Gippsland, still with some minor to moderate warnings through the Thompson catchment. Which is certainly good news. And maximum temperatures today, coolest in the southwest where that front moves through early or during the morning, with 16 expected in Hamilton, 15 for Warrnambool, 18 in Horsham. Further northwards, expecting temperatures along the Murray around about 21 or 22 degrees, expecting 22 for Deniliquin, 24 for Mildura, with fine conditions there, but places like Bendigo and Seymour to the south might see the chance of a shower during the afternoon. Across to Gippsland, expecting 18 degrees through Latrobe Valley, 20 degrees in Sale with a possible afternoon shower through there, and a little bit warmer through the far east, up to 23 degrees at Bairnsdale and Orbost today with a late shower or two expected through there.
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18: With hopes of some record winter crops, the latest data from the Tractor and Machinery Association reveals header sales have surprisingly plummeted by 40%. Country Today's Jade Egan spoke with Australian Custom Harvesters President Matthew Burke.
19: Speaking for a lot of contractors in recent years, well, even the last 5 or 6 years, throughout the east coast of Australia, there's been some phenomenal years, especially in the north, southern Queensland, northern New South Wales. So a lot of contractors over the last few years have probably expanded their fleet of equipment that they had and updated. So that's probably increased the numbers of machinery sales because of that. It is a bit of a surprise, but at the same time, it's not really a surprise, if that makes any sense at all.
27: Yeah, it does. So it's not necessarily that contractors are making older machines last. It's more that they are up to date and they've invested in it recently.
19: Yeah, that's my belief, absolutely. And then in the last 12, 18 months, 24 months, the cost of equipment has just absolutely skyrocketed. So it is very difficult to keep updating. So there is probably a combination of that in the last 12 to 24 months. People that may have been due to update have been prolonging that machine for another couple of years with the release of some new equipment from some of our major manufacturers, John Deere and C&H, it is a big jump to keep updating when some of the technology probably hasn't changed a heap, but the machine purchase price has increased. So that is relevant. I think throughout Victoria, it's an amazing season that is about to be upon us. Mm-hmm. And just of the last sort of 3 or 4 weeks, the machinery sales throughout Victoria would have increased rapidly. And I'm not sure whether the data reflects that just yet, but my belief is that farmers now have the belief that their crops are nearly home and we're not far out from harvest. So that would have given them the confidence to buy some machines. So Victorian sales will have increased in that last short window, but it probably doesn't reflect the data for the year.
27: Okay, let's talk a little bit about the season. Harvest is fast approaching. Are contractors ready?
19: I suppose harvest has crept up on us this year, probably quicker than other years. With the really dry spring, we had a mild winter and some great rainfall. And planting, most growers planted into moisture, so their crops are out of the ground really quick. So I don't think you can ever be completely prepared for harvest and ready, but I'd like to think majority of us contractors are ready to go. Harvest is certainly early this year, and it is creeping up.
27: How are you feeling about it?
19: There's been a lot of angst with the harvest this year with visas and getting visas approved and things like that. A little bit droughty conditions in the north, northern New South Wales and southern Queensland, and even some northern parts of the Riverina. There's been a bit of angst recently on some frost, great rainfall over the weekend, which brings more confidence in. So it's a great question. There's always angst going into harvest, how it's all going to run. But I think for the most part, everyone's got to be really, really happy and excited about the harvest that's upon us, given the potential of yields throughout Victoria and southern New South Wales. Timing for contractors is going to be very tight and stressful, but always seem to make it work. I just think it's a really exciting harvest that's upon us to potentially see some record yields throughout the eastern side of the country.
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4: More farmers are diversifying their businesses by offering city dwellers a taste of country life through luxury farm stays. Gabrielle Hodson spoke with Ray White Group's Vanessa Rader.
5: So that tourism component could be both accommodation as well as additional sources of revenue, particularly hospitality, so food and beverage or wellness features, because a lot of people are looking to go on holidays and combine all of those things in one location.
6: It's not a massive part of the market, but it's quite valuable. So can you run us through that?
5: Yes, it is only a small segment of the market. Not all farms have the ability to do something like this, but it is an area that has been identified by the Tourism Research Council as a growing segment of the tourism market. And it really does open up land in regional parts of Australia, which is really exciting. It's a market where we see both international and domestic travellers looking to spend an extra couple of days in regional locations and take advantage of kind of the natural scenery, take some time out, perhaps some really good food, cellar door and, you know, farm to table, those sort of offerings, as well as those wellness features, which have become quite an interesting component of travel.
6: Now, these people staying on farms, they tend to spend a lot more than your average tourist. So how much are they spending?
5: Yes, they are spending an awful lot more money because they are quite bespoke and quite high level. What we've found is a lot of these operators have dedicated staff to ensure a real one-on-one experience, and that goes through to kind of the food, the accommodation offerings. And as a result, they are spending a lot more time. So the number of days spent compared to a city holiday is usually a little bit longer, and that dollars spent is substantially higher.
6: For farmers who are listening and thinking, oh, I could get a second income stream here, what do you have to do to become a good agritourism business?
5: To be honest with you, I think there's so many ranges of what good could be. What it could start off with, you know, like a lot of these facilities, like an Airbnb type property, if there's additional spaces on your farm or additional rooms that could be kind of rented out, be it on the Airbnb or something like that. But in order for it to be an agritourism kind of offering, it does need to be on a working farm. Consider things like really bespoke quality food offerings. What kind of brings a difference to your property? Views are another thing. It's not just water views. People do enjoy that kind of quiet moment with a rolling hill or an orchard below and having that sunset or sunrise as part of the offering. So it's an interesting part of the market. It can go from quite inexpensive type accommodation or lodgings through to something very unique and bespoke.
6: We have domestic tourists who go for this sort of stuff, but the international tourists love it, don't they?
5: They certainly do. It's a really big part of the market. And I suppose that just shows the interesting landscape that we have here in Australia compared to other places around the world. So we're seeing international tourists definitely flock to these locations. The idea of well-being is also very interesting. More people are spending money on well-being, be that saunas and spas and meditation. So if you can incorporate that into property as well, it's a real part of an attraction for a lot of people, particularly the younger demographics that find that a key component of their lifestyles.
4: Vanessa Rader of Ray White speaking with Country Today's Gabrielle Hodson. That is it for another edition of Country Today. I hope you've enjoyed the program. We'll catch up again tomorrow morning at 5:30. Chat to you then.
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3: 13 degrees in Melbourne, a shower or two atop today. 19, 6 o'clock. Good morning. I'm David Armstrong. A new pick-up and drop-off zone at Melbourne Airport is up and running. Nine's Christina Hearn is there.
4: You come off the Tullamarine Freeway earlier onto a new ramp. You then drive through the car park, effectively, to this new drop-off zone. Then the walk is ahead of you. There is a new bridge to make it slightly quicker. That's not open quite yet, just because they're putting the final touches on it, because the old ramp, the old curbside drop-off ramp, that only closed at 9 p.m. last night. This new $4.5 billion expansion, however, has raised some concerns about the walk, particularly with people with young kids or mobility issues. But the airport assures me there are going to be buggies on hand.
3: A new poll has found Labor's only real path to victory at the state election is through an alliance with the Greens, but the Premier has again ruled it out, declaring he'd rather throw the keys back. A fresh water strategy poll has found voters would rather a coalition One Nation government than a Labor-Greens government, 49% to 41%, 10% undecided. 83% of voters want the major parties to be upfront over who they will govern with. Well, police are investigating after a pet horse was shot dead at Geelong. Kiara Parker reports.
5: A 28-year-old woman has been left devastated after a pet horse was shot dead at Lovely Banks earlier this month. Dane was last seen alive at a property off Anarchy Road on the night of September 16. The following day, the 27-year-old horse was found collapsed in the field after sustaining a gunshot wound. Police say they're trying to work out whether the animal was deliberately killed or whether it was accidentally shot by hunters in the area. Detectives want anyone with information or dash cam footage that may provide any clues to contact Crime Stoppers. Kiara Parker, Melbourne.
3: Pro-Palestine protests planned for the third anniversary of October 7. Are facing pushback. The rallies are expected to take place on the date of the deadliest terror attack in Israel's history, and there are calls for authorities to intervene and force organisers to move the events to a different date. M&D patients and their families are asking the state government here to match New South Wales and make MND a notifiable condition. In New South Wales, doctors and hospitals are now required to report new MND diagnoses to public health authorities. The health minister says she's now considering whether to introduce similar measures in Victoria. In finance, the Dow is up 150. The Nasdaq, 310 points higher. The dollar, 69.66 US. Updating sport. Wantaway St Kilda ruckman Rowan Marshall was a no-show at St Kilda's Trevor Barker Award last night, won by Callum Wilkie. Decided not to attend as he seeks a move to Geelong during the trade period. North Melbourne's list manager Brady Rawlings still hopeful Zane Dersma could remain at Arden Street despite a trade request to Melbourne. Rawlings says they tried to talk Dersma out of leaving.
6: Seems like he wants a fresh start, but would love him to stay. He's an absolute talent. You know, we think with our improvement as a club, as we go forward, he could play a major part in it. It's out of contract, but if there's nothing on the table worthwhile looking at, we'll try and talk him back around.
3: Alex Dimonor through to the final of the China Open for the first time after his Polish opponent, Hubert Hochacz, retired while trailing in the second set. Now face Novak Djokovic in Beijing tonight after Daniil Medvedev was disqualified from the other semi for hitting a spectator with the ball. 23-year-old Cooper Connolly a chance at a Test cricket return in this week's opening match against South Africa in Durban. And that's the latest news and sport.
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8: Good morning, it's Daniel Brewer with your Gippsland News and Sport. With road closures still in place following the rain event, authorities are urging everyone to take it easy on the roads. This also applies for school buses who may not be able to drive on a number of roads, forcing families to make alternative arrangements. Wellington Shire Council Mayor Cindy Madeley is encouraging everyone to be kept up to date via the Vic Emergency app or social media.
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8: This year's Bairnsdale Show is looking for some volunteers to help on the 6th and 7th of November. Simon Ellis, president, says they appreciate all the help they can get to make it a success.
10: You don't have to be a 24/7 volunteer. Volunteers could come for a couple of hours, could come for half a day. It doesn't have to be on the show day itself. There's lots of work to be done the few days before the show. And same again, after the show, there's lots of work to be done. One of the benefits of becoming a volunteer for the Bairnsdale Show also is that we're going to give you tickets to get to either the Friday or the Saturday of the show as well.
8: Six projects across Gippsland have been awarded up to $10,000 each through the Gardiner Foundation's 2026 Community Development Grants. CEO Alan Cameron says the community-led initiatives will help strengthen connection, wellbeing, inclusion and resilience.
11: The idea is that each grant will strengthen community connection and wellbeing. It's all about making sure that people are feeling included within their communities. These are new to us. We've been doing community grants for quite a long period of time, but we've redesigned them and we're now using place-based community foundations to help us with the delivery.
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16: Your four-day forecast for Gippsland and the Valley. Partly cloudy today, the chance of fog this morning, a high chance of showers and becoming windy as the day progresses. Tomorrow, partly cloudy, winds west to southwesterly, 15 to 25 kilometres an hour, a top of 17 degrees for tomorrow. For Thursday, sunny, winds northeast to southeasterly and a top of 21. And for Friday, the chance of morning fog, but a sunny day and a top of 25 degrees. Today, heading for 18 in the valley, 20 in Sale, 22 in Lakes Entrance, and 23 in Bairnsdale and Orbost. Right now, it's 9 degrees.
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16: And a very good morning to you on this, the Tuesday, the 6th of October at 8 past 6. You've got Nader, the Morning Rush, across Gippsland live and local. And we'll talk a bit of Gippsland news in just a moment with a bit of water still around on Gippsland roads. Also, the Bairnsdale Show coming up soon. So we'll have a look at that and how you can help out. We're going to talk birthday cakes today with the Women's Weekly Cookbook, a firm favourite in our household when we were growing up. I still have a copy of it. And some bright spark here at Gippsland's Gold has decided that we're going to make one of these cakes. And you can let us know which one we should make on the Gold 1242 Facebook page. We need your help on this one. We need a lot of help on this one. We'll also relive the wonder that is the Women's Weekly Birthday Cake Cookbook. We will talk sports news as well with a big-name male tennis star playing in a final tonight. And, of course, trade news happening as well. We've got radio scatteries today, $400 on the line if you can get 10 questions correct in under 60 seconds. We'll also take a look back at what happened on this day. So much happening. Join the conversation anytime. 1300 447 8827. It is the Morning Rush with Nader. Thanks to Simic Better on Gippsland's Gold.

0: 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And on the listener app at 16 past 6, it is the Morning Rush with Nader. You can give me a call anytime, 1300 447 827. Well, if you're heading to work or just travelling out and about, please bear in mind that there are still a few road closures, and with some more rain predicted today, although I don't think there's a huge amount of it across Gippsland, there is still some water over the roads and some road closures. If you want to get details on what roads are closed, head online to traffic.transport.vic.gov.au. There are still road closures in place. School buses, of course, may be affected by some road closures as well. And Wellington Shire Council Mayor Cindy Madeley is urging everyone not to drive through floodwaters, which is excellent advice.
1: We're asking everyone to follow the advice of emergency services personnel and don't take unnecessary risks. We don't want anyone putting themselves, their family, or others in danger. Please do not attempt to drive through floodwater. We understand people may be curious to see what's happening, but safety must come first.
0: The Bairnsdale show's coming up. Looking forward to that. The 6th and 7th of November. And if you'd like to help out, Simon Ellis, the president of the Bairnsdale show, is looking for volunteers to help make it a success.
2: You don't have to be a 24/7 volunteer. Volunteers could come for a couple of hours, could come for half a day. It doesn't have to be on the show day itself. There's lots of work to be done the few days before the show. And same again, after the show, there's lots of work to be done. One of the benefits of becoming a volunteer for the Bairnsdale show also is that we're going to give you tickets to get to either the Friday or the Saturday of the show as well.
0: That's Simon Ellis, president of the Bairnsdale Show Society. We've got more local news, of course, with Dan Brewer at the 6:30 News Bulletin. And I'll catch up with Dan after 6:30, find out what's happening around the traps on Gippsland's Gold.
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Thanks to Simics Better on Gippsland's Gold, live and local across Gippsland. A very good morning to you. I hope you are well at 24 past 6. Plenty making news today, including a little bit of sports. Well, Alex de Minaur will take on Novak Djokovic tonight in the final of the China Open. Good luck to Alex. Can't believe the Joker's still going around, but obviously still playing well enough to reach the final of the China Open. Cameron Green is likely to miss Australia's first test against South Africa with what they're describing as an awkward abdominal strain. So be looking to replace him with perhaps Bo Webster will come in and fill the all-rounder role. Of course, AFL trades yesterday. I must have jinxed it, but I'm pleased that I did. Zach Merritt has finally made his way to the Hawks after wanting to do it last year. The Bombers knocking it on the head. The offer of 3 first-round picks was not enough to get Zach Merritt to the Hawks last year. And this year, all they've had to give is pick 15, pick 25, and a future second-round pick. So I think the Hawks have done pretty well out of that one. The Bombers, perhaps not so much, but I'm sure they'll be keen to move on. Jesse Hogan is moving on. He's made his way to the Pies, the second of the 3 trades that got done yesterday. And Scott Pendlebury has gone to the Gold Coast. That trade is all done. North Melbourne looking to reveal their new coach as early as this week, and it appears set to be Jamie Graham, the Fremantle assistant, a man who's run a close second in quite a few coaching jobs. So Jamie Graham set to be announced this week as the North Melbourne coach. That's

0: It's been opened at Melbourne Airports. We'll see how that one goes. And we'll talk local news with Dan Brewer after 6:30 on Gippsland's Gold.
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7: 13 degrees in Melbourne. A shower or two atop today. 19 at 6:30. Good morning. David Armstrong. The federal opposition set to unveil a plan to slash migration by two-thirds. Is Chelsea Bowden.
8: The opposition's net migration target is expected to be significantly lower than previously anticipated at around 100,000 in the first year if it wins the next federal election. This would sit between the targets of 130,000 announced by One Nation and the federal government's aim of 220,000. The opposition's policy is set to target overstayers, visa hoppers, students, temporary visa holders with non-essential skills and family reunion programs. Chelsea Bowden reporting.
7: Police are investigating two suspicious fires this morning. Just after three, vehicle was set on fire at Keilor. The offenders fleeing the scene on Patrick Drive. No one was inside the car at the time. No damage to nearby properties. An hour earlier, fire tore through a beauty salon at Bundoora. No one was inside the Janefield Drive salon when flames took hold. There are no reports of injuries and a crime scene guard is in place as investigations continue. Two people been arrested by police investigating drug trafficking in the Kingston and Bayside areas. A Chelsea property's been raided, officers seizing drugs including meth, ecstasy, as well as a slingshot, a sword, a fake driver's licence and cash. 37-year-old man's been charged with 20 offences. He'll face court today. A woman's been released pending further inquiries. Russia is being asked to provide accurate information about the death of a lab worker at a plague research institute where dozens of people have been placed in lockdown. Russian officials say the woman died of pneumonia of an unknown origin. They insist they're monitoring the situation. Dr. Amish Adalja from Johns Hopkins University says there are still many questions that need to be answered.
9: They're taking very aggressive measures in terms of what they're doing at the hospitals, what they're doing with potential contacts. And that's not congruent with plague. Plague is something that is easily treatable in the 21st century. You don't see countries take measures like that for plague in the modern era. So there's something that's not adding up.
7: The long-awaited reveal of the Olympic and Paralympic sports program could be delayed until next year. The International Olympic Committee is still deciding which events will run. Brisbane 2032 is hopeful the program will be finalised this year, but they can see the process could drag out further. Finance, the Dow is up 214, the Nasdaq 345 higher, our dollar trading at 69.66 US. Well, Callum Wilkie won last night's Trevor Barker Award as St Kilda's best and fairest, but the night was overshadowed by a no-show from Wantaway ruckman Rowan Marshall. Decided not to attend as he seeks a move to Geelong during the trade period. Alex de Minaur to face Novak Djokovic in the final at the China Open tonight. But as Craig Gabriel reports from Beijing, it was a controversial end to the Serbian semi-final. against Daniil Medvedev.
10: It was a short finish to the match, with Medvedev being defaulted when Djokovic was serving for the match at 7-5, 5-3, 15-all. Djokovic played a cross-court volley that Medvedev didn't get. The ball bounced off the back wall, and Medvedev, with a touch of frustration, hit the ball, which was out of play, and it flew into the stands, hitting a spectator. It was an instant default, putting Djokovic into the final for the seventh time, continuing his record of 33 wins without a loss. He plays Alex de Minaur. Craig Gabriel, Beijing.
7: The chair of the England Cricket Board says they've learned from the mistakes of their Ashes defeat, booking in a 50-over warm-up match against a WA 11 before this summer's one-day international series. And that's the latest news and sport.
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14: Good morning, it's Daniel Brewer with your Gippsland news and sport. A road safety campaign is calling on Gippsland motorists to share the road safely as Motorcyclist Awareness Month gets underway. Supported by Victoria Police and the TAC, the initiative aims to protect vulnerable riders as warmer weather arrives. TAC Head of Road Safety, Sam Cockfield, says figures show motorcyclists represent 4% of registered Victorian vehicles, but account for 21% of road fatalities.
15: Unfortunately, motorcyclists are overrepresented in road trauma, and it has a lot to do with their vulnerability. The things that we can do, as a motorcyclist, we can make sure we've got all the protective gear. As a motorist, we can look out for motorcycles, actively think that there might be a motorcycle around and look out for them.
14: Golfers across the region are gearing up for Cancer Council's The Longest Day, putting their skills and stamina to the test on the course. Sam College has more.
16: 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Golfers can also participate at any time during November or December, with fundraising helping support cancer research and people affected by the disease. Golfers can register at longestday.org.au and start fundraising. Sam College, Ace Radio.
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14: Round 1 of Women's Country Basketball League took place over the weekend. On Saturday, Morwell Magic defeated Southern Peninsula Sharks in a nail-biter. Traralgon T-Birds defeated Bairnsdale Bullets. Wonthaggi Coasters were too good for Currumburra Wildcats. While on Sunday, Maui Meteors defeated Southern Peninsula Sharks. That's the latest in local news and sport.
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0: Your four-day forecast for Gippsland and the Valley. Partly cloudy today, the chance of fog this morning, a high chance of showers and becoming windy as the day progresses. Tomorrow, partly cloudy, winds west to southwesterly, 15 to 25 kilometres an hour, a top of 17 degrees for tomorrow. For Thursday, sunny, winds northeast to southeasterly and a top of 21. And for Friday, the chance of morning fog but a sunny day and a top of 25 degrees. Today, heading for 18 in the valley, 20 in Sale, 22 in Lakes Entrance and 23 in Bairnsdale and Orbost. Right now, it's 9 degrees.
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12: 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On Gippsland's Gold. That's
0: better. Jump on the Gold 1242 Facebook page. You can let us know your thoughts on daylight savings. Hopefully you're not suffering as much as Prue and True.
1: I'm a tad, actually. Just I'm tired. I've been up too many nights this week.
0: Yeah, we're all just a little bit tired at the moment, aren't we? Jump on the Gold 1242 Facebook page. Let us know your thoughts about daylight savings. Also, we're doing a little bit of a poll. Some bright spark here at Gippsland's Gold decided that we are going to make a cake out of the Women's Weekly Birthday Cake Cookbook. I'm not happy about it. I'm nervous about it. But we need your input. Jump on the Gold 1242 Facebook page now and let us know. Back into the music now with Daryl Braithwaite. This is The Horses on Gippsland's Gold.

0: It's the Morning Rush with Nader on Gippsland's Golds. That's Elton John, Goodbye Yellow Brick Road. You can give me a call anytime, 1300 447 8827. Live from our studios in Gippsland, Dan, the newsman. Morning, Dan. Have you been keeping one eye on the trades, the AFL trades happening at the moment?
1: Well, you'd be happy, wouldn't you, being a Hawthorn supporter?
0: Happy to get Zach Merritt. I think he's a class player. Did you see, though, that the Hawks have picked up a Category B rookie, a guy by the name of Ollie Purcell,
1: okay,
0: who just last month represented Australia in water polo as the goalie?
1: Okay, I'm trying to get the connection there between water polo. I mean,
0: apparently he played for St. Kevin's in the school's competition, so obviously handy enough.
1: Sure.
0: 190 centimetres, big guy. But I tell you what, this just brings up, God, I hate people who are good at everything. I mean, this is a guy who can represent Australia in water polo and then can now also, he's on the list of, a rookie list for an AFL football team.
1: Well, having said that, then obviously if you're upset with people who are good at everything, I mean, you're good at breakfast announcing, you're good at radio, I'm up there.
0: I'm average at many things, Dan. Anyway, you're great
1: I'm just pumping up your
0: tires. Thank you very much. It's very nice of you. Now,
1: checks in the mail.
0: Since we're talking about sport, there is some basketball news to talk about as well, local basketball.
1: Yeah, indeed. Obviously, round one of Women's Country Basketball League took place over the weekend. On Saturday, Morwell Magic 67 defeated Southern Peninsula Sharks 65, Traralgon T-Birds 83 defeated Bairnsdale Bullets 41. Thank you, Coasters. They were too good for Currumburra Wildcats. And on Sunday, Maui Meteors defeated Southern Peninsula Sharks.
0: There you go. All right. Very good. What else is making local news?
1: Six projects across Gippsland have been awarded up to $10,000 in funding through Gardner Foundation's community development grants. These will include Mafra Women's Shed and the Mubu North Grain Store Community Asset Committee of Management and road closures. Obviously, we had the rain event over the... we mentioned it yesterday. I would say a long weekend because it felt long.
0: Yes.
1: But it's certainly over the weekend. But there is still some road closures. Okay. And Mafra Rosedale Road is being closed. Thatcher's Lane is also closed. Wellington Shire Council Mayor Cindy Madeley, I spoke with her yesterday, and she's basically encouraging everyone to be kept up to date through their social media channels, but also be kept up to date through the Vic Roads live traffic reports, because there's a lot of information on there as well as to what roads are closed, what roads are partially closed.
0: Yeah.
1: So basically, if you plan on heading out to those areas, you need to get around, whatever, check the website as well. And the other thing that she mentioned as well is basically, make sure you're doing the right thing, being kept up to date with everything, but don't be a sticky nose. We all want to be a sticky nose when it comes to these type of events, because that doesn't happen every day. So, you know, just be careful. Don't go near the water's edge. Don't take your car there, because it only takes 20 centimetres of water to your car just to disappear. So
0: yeah, absolutely. And with water moving down catchments and things like that, conditions can change. And there is some rain forecast across Gippsland today. If you want to keep up to date with the latest traffic closures around particularly Sale and Bairnsdale, where most of this flooding is occurring, traffic.transport.vic.gov.au. And more local news coming up at 7. Thanks, Dan.
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0: 8 minutes to seven. 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Your chance to score $400 if you don't mind. 10 questions. If you can get them correct in under 60 seconds, that cash is all yours. This is Hall & Oates, Kiss on My List. It's the better music variety across Gippsland and the Valley. It's the Morning Rush with Nader on Gippsland's Gold.

0: 12:42 a.m. and on the listener app. 4 minutes to seven. It is the Morning Rush with Nader on Gippsland's Gold. Happy Tuesday. I hope you're very well. I hope you've gotten over the daylight savings blues, whatever they are. Maybe just a little less sleep, I suppose, is what's happening. Birthday yesterday, my daughter's birthday. It all went off quite well. We didn't make a cake from the Women's Weekly Birthday Cake Cookbook, but we will relive the wonder that was the Women's Weekly Birthday Cake Cookbook after 7:30 with a bit of information from the lady herself, the lady who put together this particular cookbook. I also could do with your help on the Gold 1242 Facebook page. Some bright spark here at Gippsland Gold has decided we're going to make one of the cakes out of the Women's Weekly Cookbook. And you can let us know which cake we should make. Jump on the Gold 1242 Facebook page and let us know. News, sport, weather's coming up next on Gippsland's Gold.
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15: 12 degrees in Melbourne, a shower or two atop today, 19, 7 o'clock, good morning. I'm David Armstrong. Police are investigating two suspicious fires overnight. Here's Kiara Parker.
16: A vehicle was set on fire at Keilor just after 3 o'clock this morning. The offenders fled the scene on Petrick Drive. No one was inside the vehicle at the time and there was no damage to nearby properties. An hour earlier, fire tore through a beauty salon at Bundoora. No one was inside the Janfield Drive salon when flames took hold and there are no reports of injuries. A crime scene guard is in place as investigations continue. Both blazes are being treated as suspicious. Anyone with information on either incident is urged to contact Crime Stoppers. Kiara Parker, Melbourne.
15: The Federal Opposition will today unveil its new immigration policy. Angus Taylor set to announce a much lower migration target than previously expected. The policy will target overstayers, visa hoppers, students, temporary visa holders with non-essential skills, and the family reunion program. The new drop-off and pick-up zone at Melbourne Airport is in effect, and early adopters are reporting no major issues. There's a walk of around 300 metres from the zone to the terminals. These travellers not too fast.
17: Great. Easy.
18: Fun. And what about the walk ahead of you? Or you don't know yet how far you
17: go? I don't know yet. What is it, like 120 metres or something?
18: Yeah, close to 300 metres.
17: Oh, really? Okay. I guess we'll find out.
18: No worries. You're fit enough. There you go.
15: The suburban rail loop has been likened to Labor's scandalous red shirts affair, described as a gross misuse of public money. The state's former Transport Department boss, Richard Bolt, has pointed to the project's origins when public servants were bypassed and consultants were paid $3 million to prove the concept so it could be announced just 3 months out before an election. He's told the Herald Sun it was a covert operation to prepare an election commitment with public funds. Well, researchers found the hallmarks of addiction may be creeping into more everyday behaviours than we realise. A Flinders University study shows excessive gaming, binge eating and compulsive shopping share many of the characteristics of recognised addictions. 3AW breakfast favourite Senior Constable Paul Hogan has taken out the gold ribbon for the best stand at the Melbourne Royal Show this year. Affectionately known as Donga, he was in charge of the police activation site at the showgrounds. Says it was a hit with families.
19: You had all our police vehicles on display and parents would want to take photos of their children in the divvy van and then tell them that's the first and only time. The kids could run a fingerprint session. I had crime scene services. We even brought the Bearcat out that the Special Operations Group used, and our recruitment team were overwhelmed with inquiries.
15: Finance, the Dow's up 78, NASDAQ 267 higher, dollar trading at 69.66 US. Updating sport, and Saints co-captain Callum Wilkie has won St Kilda's best and fairest.
20: When you stand up here at the end of a season, you'd hope to be reflecting on a year that went deep into September. Unfortunately, that's not the case for us this year. We came into 2026 with higher expectations internally. We wanted to play finals, and we ultimately fell short of that. So while there are plenty of positives to take from the year, I don't think anyone within the four walls wants to stand here and pretend we're satisfied with where we're at.
15: Ruckman Rowan Marshall didn't attend as he seeks a trade to Geelong. Novak Djokovic will defend his unbeaten record at the China Open in tonight's final against Aussie Alex de Minaur. Both players progressing after walkovers in the semi-finals. And Cameron Green likely to miss the first test against South Africa on Friday. Selectors likely to call youngster Cooper Connolly or Nick Maddison to replace him in Durban. That's the latest news and sports.
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24: Good morning, it's Daniel Brewer with your Gippsland News and Sport. The Bairnsdale Show is calling for volunteers ahead of this year's event on November 6 and 7. Show President Simon Ellis says all the information can be found on their website.
25: Yeah, so they can jump onto the website. They can send us the contact information from the website. They can also send us the information via Facebook on the Bairnsdale Show Facebook page. And all the contact details are on there for them as well.
24: Six projects across Gippsland will receive up to $10,000 each through the Gardner Foundation's 2026 Community Development Grants. Gardner Foundation CEO Alan Cameron says the community-led projects will help strengthen connection, wellbeing, inclusion and resilience across the region.
26: The idea is that each grant will strengthen community connection and wellbeing. It's all about making sure that people are feeling included within their communities. These are new to us. We've been doing community grants for quite a long period of time, but we've redesigned them and we're now using place-based community foundations to help us with the delivery.
24: With road closures remaining in place following last week's heavy rain, motorists are being urged to take care on the roads. The closures are also affecting school buses, with some services unable to travel on certain roads and families being asked to make alternative arrangements. Wellington Shire Council Mayor Cindy Madeley is urging everyone to be kept up to date through social media.
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24: Congratulations to Luke Misson, who has been named a finalist for Tennis Victoria's Player Awards in Para Standing Tennis. Misson has enjoyed a strong season, winning both singles and doubles titles at the Oceania Para Standing Tennis Championships. The award winner will be announced on October 25 at Kooyong Lawn Tennis Club. That's the latest in local news and sport.
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1: Your four-day forecast for Gippsland and the Valley. Partly cloudy today, the chance of fog this morning, a high chance of showers and becoming windy as the day progresses. Tomorrow, partly cloudy, winds west to southwesterly, 15 to 25 kilometres an hour, a top of 17 degrees for tomorrow. For Thursday, sunny, winds northeast to southeasterly and a top of 21. And for Friday, the chance of morning fog, but a sunny day and a top of 25 degrees. Today, heading for 18 in the Valley, 20 in Sale, 22 in Lakes Entrance and 23 in Bairnsdale and Orbost. Right now, it's 9 degrees.
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10: Maccas Anywhere in the World is on now. If you haven't got yourself into the draw, well, what are you doing? You really should. A $10,000 travel voucher to enjoy Maccas anywhere you choose is up for grabs. All you got to do is head to your nearest Gippsland McDonald's restaurant, scan the QR code, get yourself into the draw. Just as Sue has done, congratulations to Sue, the latest person on our standby list. She went through Lakes Entrance Maccas and got herself into the draw. Maccas Anywhere in the World, it is on now. It's Nader with you this morning. The Morning Rush on Gippsland. Gold at 8 minutes past seven. We're going to take a look back at what happened on this day. Coming up after Steve Winwood, this is Valerie on Gippsland's Gold.

0: Because I gotta have faith. Ooh, I gotta have faith.
1: The Morning Rush with Nader on Gippsland's Gold. Thanks to Simix Better. That is the man with two first names, George Michael, who released that song on this day back in 1987. It was the Billboard Song of the Year in 1988. The Moulin Rouge Cabaret in Paris, famous for the can-can dance, opened its doors to the public for the first time on this day in 1899. Sorry, that's 1889. It's even older. Have you been to the Can-Can? Went to the Moulin Rouge? I went there once before, many, many moons ago. Legendary Australian cricketer turned TV commentator Richie Beno was born on this day back in 1930.
2: 2 for 22, New Zealand. 2 for 222.
1: 2 for 22. And his cohort in the commentary box, Tony Gregg, another former Channel 9 cricket commentator, was also born on this day back in 1946.
3: Yes, well, it's been a very hard slog for Pakistan so far in this match. And it's going to be Bruce Reid to take up the attack now from the Paddington end. He's coming in to bowl to Jaw Vegemite from India.
1: That may have been the 12th man. Anyway, that's what happened on this day.
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1: A very good morning to you at 19 past 7. We are doing radio scattergories after 8 o'clock today. $400 on the line if you can get 10 questions correct in under 60 seconds. We'll do that after 8 o'clock. We'll take a look at a couple of events that are happening across Gippsland after Kiss. This is Rock and Roll All Night on Gippsland's Gold.

22 past 7. It's the Morning Rush on Gippsland's Gold. You got Nader this morning. And jump on our website if you're looking for something to do, gippslandsgold.com.au. A couple of events happening this Friday and Saturday at the Eagle Point Foreshore and Hub. 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

0: It's Toto, Hold the Line, the better music variety on Gippsland's Golds. It is the Morning Rush with Nader. Thanks to Simix Better. I hope you're very well at 26 past 7. We've got 7:30 news, sport and weather coming up next. Trades, plenty of them happened. I was actually surprised to see Zach Merritt made his way to the Hawks yesterday in day one of the trades. Also, Scott Pendlebury found his way to the Gold Coast Suns, continuing his long and storied career. And Jesse Hogan has made his way to the Pies as well. Jamie Graham set to be named as the North Melbourne coach as early as this week, the Fremantle assistant. And Alex de Minaur will take on Novak Djokovic in the China Open final tonight after the player he was playing, the Polish player Hurachek, I think is his name, had to withdraw due to an injury. Novak Djokovic got through against Daniil Medvedev after Daniil Medvedev hit a ball into the crowd and injured a spectator and was disqualified. So interesting way that both players have made it through to the China Open final. So good luck to Alex de Minaur. He'll be playing tonight against Novak Djokovic. We've got more details coming up in your news next on Gippsland's Gold.
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6: 13 degrees in Melbourne, a shower or two atop today, 19, 7:30. Good morning. I'm David Armstrong. Police are investigating after a pet horse was shot dead at Geelong. Here's Kiara Parker.
7: A 28-year-old woman has been left devastated after a pet horse was shot dead at Lovely Banks earlier this month. Dane was last seen alive at a property off Anarchy Road on the night of September 16. The following day, the 27-year-old horse was found collapsed in the field after sustaining a gunshot wound. Police say they're trying to work out whether the animal was deliberately killed or whether it was accidentally shot by hunters in the area. Detectives want anyone with information or dash cam footage that may provide any clues to contact Crime Stoppers. Kiara Parker, Melbourne.
6: Ben Carroll's again ruled out an alliance with the Greens, despite a new poll revealing it could be Labor's only path to victory at the upcoming election. The Premier says he'd rather throw the keys back and walk away. A freshwater strategy poll has found voters would rather a coalition One Nation government than a Labor-Greens government, 49% to 41%. MND patients and their loved ones are calling on the Carroll government to introduce compulsory reporting of all MND cases. In New South Wales, it's been added to the list of notifiable diseases, making it mandatory for doctors and hospitals to report cases. Authorities are building a database enabling them to identify geographical clusters. Federal government's under pressure to justify the cost of the pre-COP climate conference in Fiji. Australia's led the charge for the lead-up talks in the Pacific, spending an estimated $20 million. But only two leaders from nations beyond the Pacific are at the meeting. Shadow Energy Minister Dan Tehan says Labor is refusing to answer questions.
8: They won't tell us which world leaders are going, which aren't. They won't say whether they were all invited or not. I mean, the whole thing, the secrecy around it, I mean, what have they got to hide? If this is so important, why the secrecy around it all?
6: People using GLP-1 medications are being asked to speak to their anaesthetist before any planned surgery. The peak body for the profession says the drugs are designed to slow digestion, which can affect fasting. President of the ANZCA, Tanya Silak, says it can lead to serious complications.
9: If patients aspirate food or fluid, that can range from not causing them much trouble at all the way through to being really sick, having very low oxygen levels, needing to go to intensive care, and in some rare cases, death.
6: Donald Trump says he didn't hesitate to pull American bombers out of the RAF Fairford Air Base in the UK.
10: Why would I leave them there? It costs very little money to move them, you know, relatively closely. But, you know, we had a threat. And if we're going to be threatened, we'll just move
6: them. It follows a terrorist plot, which is now under investigation. Finance, the Dow's up 90. NASDAQ, 286 higher. The dollar trading at 69.66 US. Updating sport, Hawthorn's being described as the big winner after securing former Essendon captain Zach Merritt. 3AW's Matthew Lloyd says the Hawks only had to give up picks 15 and 25 in this year's draft and a future second-round pick.
11: And such a massive win for Hawthorn moving into next year. And I believe that right now they are the winner because short-term, Zach Merritt's going to help them achieve a premiership in the next few years, I think. Whereas for the Bombers, he's wanted out now 2 years in a row, and you don't hold on to someone in that situation, and they've just got to load up before Tasmania come in.
6: Jamie Graham set to be announced as North Melbourne's new coach after narrowly missing out on the Carlton and Essendon jobs. Daniel Medvedev has been sensationally disqualified after hitting a ball into the crowd, hitting a spectator between the eyes at the China Open. That's the latest news and sport.
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13: Good morning, it's Daniel Brewer with your Gippsland News and Sport. Regional golfers are preparing to take on Cancer Council's The Longest Day, a challenge designed to test both skill and endurance. Sam College reports.
14: The challenge will officially take place on the 9th of November, where golfers can tackle 36, 54 or 72 holes of golf in a day. Cancer Council says while there is an official day, golfers can take part during November or December. 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Sam College, Ace Radio.
13: 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Gippsland drivers are being reminded to check their mirrors for riders as Motorcyclist Awareness Month launches across Victoria. The Transport Accident Commission warns riders are among the state's most vulnerable road users. TAC Head of Road Safety Sam Cockfield says while motorcycles make up just 4% of registered vehicles, they represent 21% of fatalities and 20% of serious injuries.
15: 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The key one for us is making sure that you have all the right protective gear.
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13: 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Anyone interested can contact the Bairnsdale Cricket Association. 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
19: Your four-day forecast for Gippsland and the Valley. Partly cloudy today, the chance of fog this morning, a high chance of showers and becoming windy as the day progresses. Tomorrow, partly cloudy, winds west to southwesterly, 15 to 25 kilometres an hour, a top of 17 degrees for tomorrow. For Thursday, sunny, winds northeast to southeasterly and a top of 21. And for Friday, the chance of morning fog, but a sunny day and a top of 25 degrees. Today, heading for 18 in the valley, 20 in Sale, 22 in Lakes Entrance and 23 in Bairnsdale and Orbost.
20: Currently, it's 10 degrees.
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5: 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On Gippsland's Gold. 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
19: 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At 22 to 8, you can jump on the Gold 1242 Facebook page and I don't know if you're helping us out, but please let us know which cake we should make from the all-time classic Women's Weekly Cookbook. Please don't pick the train cake. It is the Morning Rush with Nader on Gippsland's Gold. This is the New Radicals. You get what you give.

0: Thanks to Simic's Better. It is the Morning Rush with Nader. Playing radio categories after 8 o'clock. $400 on the line if you can get 10 questions correct in 60 seconds. But it was my daughter's birthday yesterday. We did buy a cake for her birthday. We didn't delve into the cookbook bookshelf and pick out the Women's Weekly Cookbook. A book that I got off my mum. And I'm not sure if she got it off her mum, but I do distinctly remember as a child perusing the Women's Weekly Cookbook, and mum or my grandma would make a cake from the Women's Weekly Cookbook. Now, I can just imagine my mum sitting there watching me flick through and pause on the train cake and, you know, just shivers go down her spine when she realised what she was getting herself into. But it was a great part of my childhood. I'm sure it was part of your childhood as well. And I wonder whether you're still baking cakes from the Women's Weekly Cookbook. Now, it is an icon. And let's hear about how the Women's Weekly Cookbook started from Pamela Clark, the author.
1: My name is Pamela Clark, and I'm the author of the Women's Weekly Children's Birthday Cake Book. There's the tiger and the lion and the koala. There's a piano, a helicopter, racing cars, rockets. We racked our brains and tried to think of every thought any child has ever had about any cake. When someone had seen an idea, they'd go into the kitchen in amongst their other work and they'd make the cake. We'd call in Mrs. S, our food editor, and she'd get very excited and say, "Let's shoot it, little darling." They'd literally take a shot of the not very carefully made cake that was sitting on the kitchen bench. And if you look at the cakes carefully, you will see a lot of mistakes. Oh, tip truck cake, bitch of a cake, don't make it, unless you're really desperate.
0: Well, thank you very much, Pamela Clark. That audio courtesy of ABC TV. It's, you know that a cake is difficult when even the author of the cake book is saying, do not make this one.
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0: And we are reliving the wonder that was the Women's Weekly Cake Cookbook, the birthday cake cookbook. I distinctly remember having, I'm sure I had the train cake at some point in my life, which is a credit to my mum and my nan who have obviously put this one together. I remember my brother had the swimming pool cake. And we'd love for you to let us know which cake we should make from the Women's Weekly Cookbook. Please don't pick the train cake. It's up on the Gold 1242 Facebook page. Now, obviously, lots of people, it was a rite of passage for kids to have a cake from the Women's Weekly Cookbook. And we've been hearing from Pamela Clark, the author of the cookbook cake. And she said lots of people shared their efforts with the team from Women's Weekly.
1: We had photos galore being sent in of their effort of the cake, and they'd say things like, this looks pretty good, don't you think? Some of them were pretty disastrous, I can tell you.
0: And I'm not holding out much hope for our version of the cake, but let us know on the Gold 1242 Facebook page what cake from the Women's Weekly Birthday Cake Cookbook should we make. This is The Angels on Gippsland's Gold. It is The Morning Rush with Nader.

0: It's Doc Neeson and the Angels. At 4 minutes to eight, the Morning Rush with Nader, thanks to Simix Better on Gippsland's Gold. Jump on the Gold 1242 Facebook page. Let us know what cake we should make from the Women's Weekly Cookbook. News, sport and weather is coming up. And if you're heading to the airport, you will find a new pick-up and drop-off zone, which opened today. Not sure how it's going so far, but I'm sure some details coming up in the news. Of course, trade on at the moment with players moving from clubs. Zach Merritt deal done yesterday on the first day of the trade period, which I'm surprised about. He is off to the Hawks for season 2027. Right now, though, time to play Radio Scattergories. We've got $400 on the line. If you can get 10 questions correct in under 60 seconds, that $400 is yours. Give me a call now to play 1-300-44-7827.
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2: 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He averaged 34 disposals and over a goal a game. Only two players in the history of the game done that before Nick, Dane Swan and Gary Ablett Jr. A
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16: 13 degrees in Melbourne, a shower or two atop today, 19, 8 o'clock. Good morning. I'm David Armstrong. The new pick-up and drop-off zone at Melbourne Airport's up and running after the original drop-off ramp closed after 56 years of operation. There's now a walk of around 300 metres to the terminals, this woman choosing to ride one of the buggies on offer rather than walking the full distance with her luggage.
17: The signage was pretty good. This walk to the terminal is, some people might find it a lot. I'm getting a ride in the buggy, but I haven't yet experienced the actual walking distance, which I hope to do.
16: A fire at a Bundoora beauty salon early this morning is being treated as suspicious. No one was inside the Janefield Drive salon when flames took hold. A crime scene guard's now in place. Also overnight at Keilor, a vehicle was set on fire. The offenders fleeing the scene on Petrick Drive. The blaze did not damage nearby properties. The Coalition is preparing to unveil its migration policy aimed at slashing intake by around two-thirds. The policy will crack down on overstayers, visa hoppers, students and temporary visa holders with non-essential skills. But One Nation MP Barnaby Joyce says it sounds very familiar.
3: I congratulate the Coalition for basically coming up with our policy.
18: Yeah.
3: What it shows is an endorsement of where One Nation's off to. We are moving the agenda. We are moving the Labor Party. We're moving the Coalition. That shows that the sort of rhetoric that was involved around, oh, you're outrageous. Obviously, we're not that outrageous because they've gone and mimicked us.
16: Pro-Palestine protests planned for the third anniversary of the October 7 terrorist attacks are facing pushback. The rallies are expected to take place on the date of the deadliest terror attack in Israel's history. There are calls for authorities to intervene, force organisers to move the events to a different date. A doubling in cigarette taxes since 2016 has pushed one-fifth of smokers into a cost-of-living crisis. However, a new report warns any cut to the excise would only worsen smoking-related poverty. University of Queensland looked at smokers in Australia, England, Canada and the US and found smoking-induced deprivation was most severe here, where 18.3% of smokers struggle to afford day-to-day essentials. Concerns have been raised over the death of a lab worker at a plague research institute in Russia. Officials say the woman died of pneumonia of an unknown origin. They've placed dozens of people in quarantine. Infectious disease expert Dr. Amish Adalja says Russia needs to provide more information.
19: We could understand more about what this woman was tested for. What did they rule in? What did they rule out? What tests are pending? Do they believe what she had was communicable? Those are questions that could easily be answered. We can't have this kind of lack of transparency with infectious disease in the 21st century.
16: In finance, the Dow's up 90, the Nasdaq 286 higher, our dollar trading at 69.66 US. Updating sport, the need to get moving was the message from Ross Lyon at St Kilda's Best and Fairest, the Saints coach using a quote from legendary Melbourne Storm coach Craig Bellamy to inspire his players.
20: It applies to me, it applies to our coaching panel, and it applies to every player in the room, and really every St Kilda person. If not you, who? And if not now, when? And that's the urgency we need, and it starts when we all get back. So enjoy tonight, celebrate the winner tonight, and we all need to get moving. Thank you.
16: Callum Wilkie winning the Saints' Best and Fairest. Daniil Medvedev has been disqualified from his China Open semi against Novak Djokovic after hitting a spectator with a ball. The joker to face Aussie Alex de Minaur in the final tonight. And doubts are growing over Cameron Green's fitness for the first test against South Africa, opening the door for Nick Maddison or Cooper Connolly to play. That's the latest news and sport.
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24: Good morning, it's Daniel Brewer with your Gippsland News and Sport. Six Gippsland community projects will share in funding of up to $10,000 each through the Gardiner Foundation's 2026 Community Development Grants. CEO Alan Cameron says the grants will back community-led initiatives focused on building connection, wellbeing, inclusion and resilience.
25: The idea is that each grant will strengthen community connection and wellbeing. It's all about making sure that people are feeling included within their communities and also helping support long-term resilience in each of those communities as well. These are new to us. We've been doing community grants for quite a long period of time, but we've redesigned them and we're now using place-based community foundations to help us with the delivery.
24: Authorities are urging motorists to take extra care with a number of road closures still in place after last week's rain event. Wellington Shire Council Mayor Cindy Madeley is encouraging everyone to be kept up to date via Vic Emergency app or social media.
26: We're asking everyone to follow the advice of emergency services personnel and don't take unnecessary risks. For the latest information on local road closures, please visit the Vic Emergency website or follow Wellington Shire Council's Facebook page for updates.
24: Volunteers are being sought to help with this year's Bairnsdale show on November 6 and 7. President Simon Manella says community support is important to making the show a success.
27: You don't have to be a 24/7 volunteer. Volunteers could come for a couple of hours, could come for half a day. It doesn't have to be on the show day itself. There's lots of work to be done the few days before the show, and same again after the show, there's lots of work to be done. One of the benefits of becoming a volunteer for the Bairnsdale show also is that we're going to give you tickets to get to either the Friday or the Saturday of the show as well.
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24: Round one of the Women's Country Basketball League is in the books, with Mornwell Magic recording a 2-point win over Southern Peninsula Sharks 67-65. Traralgon T-Birds defeated Bairnsdale Bullets 83-40, while Wonthaggi Coasters beat Currumburra Wildcats 76-50. Maui Meteors then defeated Southern Peninsula Sharks 79-48 on Sunday. That's the latest in local news and sport.
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6: Your four-day forecast for Gippsland and the Valley. Partly cloudy today, the chance of fog this morning, a high chance of showers and becoming windy as the day progresses. Tomorrow, partly cloudy, winds west to southwesterly, 15 to 25 kilometres an hour, a top of 17 degrees for tomorrow. For Thursday, sunny, winds northeast to southeasterly and a top of 21. And for Friday, the chance of morning fog, but a sunny day and a top of 25 degrees. Today, heading for 18 in the valley, 20 in Sale, 22 in Lakes Entrance, and 23 in Bairnsdale and Orbost.
7: Currently, it's 10 degrees.
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6: And a bit of rain forecast for this afternoon across Gippsland, and quite a few roads out of action today before you head off to work or whatever you're doing across Gippsland on your Tuesday. Make sure you jump online and find out the traffic closures around, particularly around Sale and Bairnsdale, few roads still closed. Go to traffic.transport.vic.gov.au and make sure you get to where you need to go safely. And please, please do not drive through floodwaters. It is the Morning Rush with Nader on Gippsland's Gold, and this is My Sex Computer Games. 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
1: It sure is. And we got $400 on the line. And Seb from Moe is going to play today. Hello, Seb. How are you?
2: I'm good, thanks, mate. How are you?
1: Yeah, good. Feeling confident?
2: Feeling as confident as I can be.
1: Okay, all right, excellent. Well, I like that sort of fake it till you make it attitude. Let's roll your letter first of all. And that letter is T. Oh, good letter. Good letter.
2: Good letter.
1: All right, ready to roll?
2: Let's do it.
1: Let's do it. Superheroes.
2: Pass. We'll come back to it.
1: Things on a fast food menu.
2: Oh, my goodness. Tacos.
1: Spotted in your room.
2: A table.
1: Things that are cute.
2: Toes.
1: Comes in pairs or sets.
2: Tea towels.
1: Things you open.
2: Oh, goodness. It's a lot of pressure. Tupperware containers.
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1: Nighttime activities. Oh, geez, you did so well. Toes is debatable whether or not they're cute, but I mean, some people, you know, people have different.
2: I've sort of tripped myself up there with toes.
1: Pardon the pun. hey, pretty good. What do we got? 1, 2, 3, 4, 5, 6 out of 10. Not enough to get the $400, but thank you very much for playing. Good on you, Seb.
2: Thanks. Thank you.
1: Cheers, mates. All right, Radio Scattergrees back tomorrow. 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
1: 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Well, it kicks off on Saturday because it is a week-long event. Now, a marathon is incredibly challenging to run. For anyone who's ever done it, I certainly have not. 42 kilometres in one hit. Can you imagine running 42 kilometres? Well, let's extrapolate that to 130 kilometres every day for 7 days. That is what Chris Dixon is attempting as part of the Helping Hands Running Festival. From Saturday, he's going to attempt to run 912 kilometres in a week, breaking the official world record. Now, his mission is to raise $1 million for free 3D hands, showing everyone living with a limb difference that anything is possible. This is just absolutely phenomenal. It's happening at HC Fitness in Stratford, and you can donate now to his cause. 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You can go to donorbox.org/helpinghands-Chris, or the easiest one is just to jump on our website and get the details from there. 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

0: It's CCR on Gippsland's Gold. It's the Morning Rush with Nader. Thanks to Simix Better. Getting close to the 8:30 news, sport and weather. Before I go, thanks for joining me today. Don't forget to jump on the Gold 1242 Facebook page. Let us know what cake we should make for this weekly cookbook. I can't believe we're doing this. Not my idea. I'll give you the tip. Certainly not my idea. Tomorrow on the show, Radio Scattergories, of course, is back. $450 on the line if you can get 10 questions correct in under 60 seconds. I'm going to be catching up with Superintendent Mark Edwards from Victoria Police. We'll talk all things policing. I'll talk to Jason McMillan from Colmac Homes as well, a man who puts plenty of roofs over Gippslanders' heads. So we'll do that tomorrow. Also, we're going to talk about coffee, one of the most vital things, particularly if you're getting up as early as I do. We'll talk a little bit of coffee as well. News, sport and weather on the way. Of course, all the drafting continues. Trade day number two will kick off very, very shortly. And lots of moves still in the works. Rowan Marshall, he didn't attend the St Kilda Best and Fairest. He's looking to get to the Geelong Football Club. Congratulations to Cal Wilkie, who took out the St Kilda B&F. So details on that coming up in the news. Also, Melbourne Airport has a brand new pickup and drop-off area that has started today. Let's just hope it all goes smoothly. All right, Tom Elliott's going to join you after 8:30. Thanks for joining me today. I'll catch you tomorrow from 6 on Gippsland's Gold.
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2: The Australia's lack of a population plan at the moment, I still can't believe we speak endlessly and the big political parties do it as well about how many people they want to let in this year versus last year. They never talk about a goal, a vision for what size Australia should be in terms of population and all the things that flow from that. You know, if you have an agreed population target, it defines your immigration program. How many refugees, how many family reunion, how many business migrants, how many students, it all spits out. If you need a guide on how many new schools or hospitals or roads to open and build or build and open, again, if you have an agreed population target, you can do this stuff in advance. It is time to take a look at an OnDeck unsecured lightning loan for fast-moving small businesses. Go to ondeck.com.au. Via email, Larry says, can you ask the Greens if they will declare nuclear power a clean energy like their European counterparts? Well, I'll do that on Thursday, Larry, but it's weird. You're right. The European Greens, including the British ones, they believe fervently in nuclear power. They think it's the solution to global warming and, you know, provide emissions-free electricity. But here in Australia, the Greens, our local Greens, believe the exact opposite. Angela says, regarding our population, politicians don't say it because they don't know. They have no idea. Well, I think they do, Angela, but I think they're sort of afraid. They don't want to talk about it because, you know, when our current population is pushing 28 million, if you suddenly say, well, I want it to be 45 million, you know, which is about 60% bigger than where we are now, people get frightened by that. And right now there seems to be votes in having lower immigration. And just regarding the new airport drop-off, Ross and Russ were talking about this morning. I actually went through the airport on Sunday evening and I said to my wife and daughter, you know, this is like tomorrow, as in, you know, Monday, this is where you'll have to drop off and pick up. And my wife said, you know, that her father wouldn't be able to walk that distance. He's quite old. Mick says the new drop-off point, which is several hundred metres from the terminal, is detrimental for people with disabilities. Yeah, well, it's a good point, Mick. I mean, they do have little electric shuttles and wheelchairs and things, but essentially, instead of driving up that ramp to drop someone off right in front of a terminal, you're going to have to drive into the newly renovated car park and into the middle of it, so mid-level and in the middle of the car park, and drop off there. And then the passengers are going to walk through the car park and then over the aero bridge and then get to the terminal. Marty, good morning.
3: Tom, look, you may recall back in the 70s, Burke's store, which was a socialist attempt, and I think Bob Hawke was the president of the ACTU at the time.
2: Yes, I did mention that before. I thought it was Burke. So it didn't work very well, did it?
3: It didn't work at all. I worked at the Age at the time, and I can remember talking with the editor at the time, Perkins, and he said it was a complete schmozzle and a waste of time, and it's already happened. So these people that you describe as green on the outside and red on the inside, well, you've got that spot on because we're surrounded by them.
2: Yes, it's unfortunate, Marty, and I think at the same time, the same ACTU, run by Bob Hawke, yet to be the Prime Minister, started a chain of petrol stations, which actually worked reasonably well, but eventually they realised that they couldn't provide cheaper fuel because the margins were so thin, and they sold the chain, and I don't know who bought it, but that was the Solo chain. 133693, Australia's lack of a population policy. Mark McCrindle from McCrindle Research, good morning. Hello, Mark's left us. Well, okay. You there, Mark?
4: Oh, yeah. Sorry, back with
2: you. That's right. Good morning. So, you know, the Liberals have come out. They want net immigration to be only 100,000 people. One Nation's nominated figure of 130, Labor 225. These are all big decreases on what we have at the moment. But not one of them is articulating a future population policy. Well, why is that?
4: Yeah, I think that people have been burnt in the past by talking about big Australia or trying to constrain these things and work out a number. But, you know, a number will happen. The growth will happen. We might as well have a plan for it. And not just a plan in terms of the total number, but how we want to get there. What's the mix of migration and natural increase and planning policy around it?
2: I mean, is it... Because I remember when Kevin Rudd said this back in 2007, he talked about being a fan of a big Australia. You know, people turned on him, and that might have been one of the reasons his own party knifed him in the back just 3 years into his prime ministership. But is that the reason no one wants to talk about it today?
4: Well, I think so, and that didn't go well. And, you know, Australians already are feeling the strain of red-hot population growth in terms of congestion and waiting lists at hospitals and schools and bottlenecks of infrastructure. Obviously, house price rises because demand exceeds supply. So it's certainly a red-hot issue, and yet, you know, the growth continues apace, and I think getting planning and policy around it is what Australians are looking for.
2: But the thing is, if we did have a population policy, just pick a number, like 40 million people in 30 years, that would define our immigration policy. It would give us a clear guide about how many more schools and hospitals and roads we need to build, and, you know, whether public transport infrastructure should be expanded. Like, it would give us a clear roadmap, and yet we just seem to shy away from it.
4: Well, exactly. And without having a clear direction, that's where you can't get the... Because...
2: Oh, sorry, Mark, your phone's dropping out. Look, we'll try and get you back on in a moment. 133-693 at 14 to 10.
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0: Tom Elliott on Gippsland's Gold.
2: It is 11 to 10. Demographer and social researcher Mark McCrindle is back with us. Mark, good morning again.
4: Yeah, good day, Tom.
2: Oh, that's better. So, yeah, I was saying if we did have a population target, that would give us a roadmap. You know, like if it's going to be, I'm just making this up, 40 million people in 30 years, that we know, people like you can say, well, this is how many schools and roads and hospitals and, you know, extended tram networks and things you'll have to build. But we seem to bring in the bigger population and then suddenly wonder why things are crowded. We don't seem to build in advance, do we?
4: No, exactly right. And I think the intergenerational report of last month did talk about where we're headed based on the current growth trends. And that said, we're going to get to 40 million in 2066. But the problem with it, as they modelled it forward, is they said natural increase will be zero. In fact, we're negative in that year. There'll be more deaths than births. Therefore, 100% of our growth will be through migration. And I think that's part of the modelling here, part of the plan. We need to look at what proportion do we want to grow through encouraging young couples to have kids and supporting them in that through natural increase, and what proportion do we want to grow through migration? Because pre-pandemic, about 60% of growth was through migration. That's moved up to 75% currently, and the forecasts are saying 100% into the future. So that's where the balance isn't quite right in terms of dealing with an aging population and encouraging, you know, a framework, a policy environment where couples can invest in the future by starting a family.
2: And also, you know, what type of migrants, and by that I mean, you know, skilled migration, family reunion, refugees, students, like there's that many different categories. And again, with a total in mind, we can start slicing and dicing it appropriately, can't we?
4: Exactly. We can look at what the skills needs are, look at what the economic bottom line is through migration and get a better planning policy there. The other thing to recognise is that migration has a crowding out effect on young couples and starting families. Mm. The higher the migration, the higher the demand, the higher the houses, the lower the birth rate. So we have to, in some ways, bracket that or manage that. Otherwise, we are on trend to 100% of growth through migration alone, and you know, no one's going to be able to afford their kids.
2: Well, could we have a plebiscite? I remember I'm old enough to remember it was actually a referendum on the Republic back in 1999, and I remember I think it was the Electoral Commission produced a really good. It was like the size of a broadsheet newspaper, a single large bit of paper, which had all the main arguments for and against a republic. And I thought, they've actually done a good job here. Like, if you're uncertain, like, this explains the arguments on either side, then you make up your own mind. Could we do a similar thing with, you know, have a population plebiscite, explain the pros, explain the cons, everybody picks a number, and I don't know, then we average the number or something like that?
4: I think that's an excellent idea. I mean, this is Australia's future. This is the nation that we want. And you could point out the fact if we don't have growth, there's ageing, there's skill shortages. But if we have too much growth, there's continuous house price rises. So getting the balance right on a sheet and letting Australians decide makes a lot of sense and will help people really invest in the future and get on board and let governments then plan policy around what the people want.
2: Yeah, and the people would have actually been asked, which means there'd be a type of consensus about it. All right, thank you so much for your time, for coming back to us. Mark McCrindle there from McCrindle Research. And look, this is something I feel passionate about because we did it a few times. You know, we did it with The Voice, the Indigenous Voice to Parliament, which we voted against, partly because no one could actually explain how it was going to work. It was the opposite of the Republic. You know, at least with the Republican model, we had a clear model. People rejected it, but at least we knew what we were getting in for. With gay marriage, we had a plebiscite. It was sort of for or against, but the arguments for and against got hashed out, you know, well in advance. So why not just do the same thing? Settle the population issue once and for all. Do it, well, it doesn't have to be bipartisan, but allow the people for and against. Some of them might be in the same party as they were for gay marriage. You know, there were liberals who were against gay marriage and there were liberals who were for it. Get a consensus, then away we go, and it stops being an issue. Len, good morning.
17: Yeah, good morning, Tom. I went to a lecture some years ago and the professor turned around and said, he studied it all. He said we could support 100 million people with the land we've got at the moment, or 200 million if we don't eat quite as much. He suggested we probably eat twice the amount that we really need.
2: Yes, I've seen the $100 million estimate. I mean, life would be very different, though, wouldn't it? Like, you wouldn't be able to walk along an uncrowded beach or, you know, get away from it all so easily, would you?
17: No, but people don't realise that whilst you've got more traffic, you've also got coffee shops that'll open till 11.
2: Yeah.
17: You've got 24-hour supermarkets and everything else that goes with it.
2: Yeah, well, this is true. Thank you, Len. It's true. Like, I remember, it was 1999 as well. A group of us went to Western Australia for the sort of millennial new year, 99 ticking over into 2000. And WA, like the shops all close at midday on Saturday back then. I don't know if they've changed it. And so, yeah, there'd be this mad rush to get to the supermarket before midday because they just shut them out. When does it open? It opens Monday morning. Now, we forget that. Or, you know, you know, you could buy every cuisine known to humankind in the average food court in Australia these days. But, I mean, 50 years ago, that just didn't exist. It was sort of ham and salad sandwiches or a meat pie or a sausage roll and maybe a potato cake or a fried dim sim. And that was it. 133693, mornings at 3aw.com.au. More calls, more emails coming up at 5 to 10.
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2: The 10 o'clock news with David Armstrong coming up in a moment. But first, we've been talking about socialist supermarkets. The Greens have got this mad plan to confiscate 200 Coles and Woolies supermarkets and build another 220 and then have them run by the state. Tony, what do you think?
23: Can I talk about both points you've been talking about? So I was thinking they could combine it with the CFMEU, help them, get them to help them out, and also let's sell some tobacco, illegal tobacco there to make them a bit more profitable.
2: Well, and if it's the Greens, Tony, maybe they'll open a marijuana shop and maybe some other types of drugs as well, because that's another thing the Greens passionately believe in, is legalisation of all drugs. So a supermarket with methamphetamine and ecstasy and illegal tobacco and marijuana, why wouldn't you want to shop there? Thank you, Tony. 133693, mornings at 3aw.com.au. As I mentioned, news coming up shortly. After the news, we are going to speak to a representative of the Jewish community. There's going to be a vigil, a pro-Palestine vigil on the steps of the State Library tomorrow. People obviously have the right to do this, but the date is very, very wrong. It's the third anniversary of the attack by Hamas on Israeli civilians. That was back in 2023. And with Steve Pizzati, if you could, what are messages you'd like to share with fellow motorists? It's now possible.
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5: 18 degrees in Melbourne, a shower or two at top today, 19, 10 o'clock. Good morning. David Armstrong. An Australian soldier's died during a training exercise in the Northern Territory. Five other soldiers injured in the incident at the Mount Bundy training area. Defence says it will provide further updates when possible. Deputy Premier Gabrielle Williams has defended claims likening the inception of the suburban rail loop to the misuse of public money in Labor's Red Shirts rort. The state's former Transport Department boss, Richard Bolt, has told the Herald Sun public servants were bypassed and consultants were paid $3 million to prove up a concept announced just 3 months before an election. But Ms. Williams denies suggestions it was simply a vote grab.
8: It is an important project. Matters around how it was considered, how it was conceived, I acknowledge there are legitimate concerns around that, and those matters that there are avenues to explore through the Royal Commission into Victoria's construction sector.
5: The coalition party room's being briefed on the party's migration plan, which is expected to target various visa classes. The opposition's hoping its proposal will help stem the number of votes drifting to One Nation. If the coalition wins the next election, the net migration rate could be reduced to 100,000 in its first year in office. Retail experts have declared a proposition to nationalise supermarkets and create a taxpayer-funded grocery empire would fail. A green-aligned think tank wants the government to forcibly acquire hundreds of Coles and Woolworths stores and create a new public chain selling heavily discounted essentials like milk, bread, eggs and meat. This caller, Paul, exports wine to China. He's told Tom Elliott state-owned grocery stores are a shambles.
9: They're backwards. When you go in, the ranging looks like, actually, it looks a bit like an Australia Post. It's got a little bit of everything, but it's not really clear what the proposition is. It's overstaffed.
5: One of the world's biggest cargo companies has been given a harsh warning by the Australian government for critical non-compliance when it comes to biosecurity. Norwegian logistics company Valenius Wilhelmsen has been suspended from a list of biosecurity treatment providers. The huge ships are commonly seen in waters around Melbourne. Tickets to next year's Australian Grand Prix go on sale at midday. Pre-sale tickets and those with a new Albert Park Circuit Club membership were available last week. The cost this year of a four-day general admission ticket rising by $40 to $425. The 2032 Brisbane Olympic Games emblem has been officially launched after it was accidentally leaked online last week. It features a cockatoo in the shape of Queensland and was tested around the world in focus groups for a year. Organising committee Andrew Liveris says the reaction has been good.
24: It's been well received, not just internationally, but nationally, which is very important. And the feedback in Queensland is off the charts.
5: In finance, the All Ordinaries up 28. The ASX 200 is up 27. The dollar, 69.66 US. Updating sport, the trade period continues this morning. Geelong making a play for Essendon's Jordan Ridley. The Cats are offering Jack Bowes a future first and another later future pick. Jamie Graham will be North Melbourne's next coach after missing out on roles at Carlton and Essendon. Alex Dimitrov to face Novak Djokovic in the China Open final. Djokovic advancing after Daniil Medvedev was disqualified for hitting a ball into the crowd. The Russian says he feels horrible.
25: Yeah, I mean, 100% an accident. You can see that I didn't hit the ball in anger. And actually, I do a lot of bad things, but usually hit, like, ball abuse is not my thing.
5: The chair of the England Cricket Board says they've learned from the mistakes of their Ashes defeat, booking in a 50-over warm-up match against WA before this summer's one-day international series. It's the latest news and sport.
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11: I'm Daniel Brewer with your local news and sport. Communities across Gippsland are being urged to prepare for future droughts with new funding from the state government. More information can be found at agriculture.vic.gov.au/futuredroughtfund. This year's Bairnsdale Show is looking for some volunteers to help out on the 6th and 7th of November. Simon Ellis, president, says they appreciate all the help they can get to make it a success.
12: You don't have to be a 24/7 volunteer. Volunteers could come for a couple of hours, could come for half a day. It doesn't have to be on the show day itself. There's lots of work to be done the few days before the show, and same again after the show, there's lots of work to be done.
11: In sport, round one of Women's Country Basketball League took place over the weekend. On Saturday, Morwell Magic defeated Southern Peninsula Sharks. Traralgon T-Birds defeated Bairnsdale Bullets. Wonthaggi Coasters were too good for Currumburra Wildcats. While on Sunday, Maui Meteors defeated Southern Peninsula Sharks. That's the latest in local news and sport.
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11: Your four-day forecast for Gippsland and the Valley. There's a gale warning for the East Gippsland Coast and a strong wind warning for the Central Gippsland Coast. Cloudy with showers possible through the early afternoon. Tomorrow, partly cloudy with light wind 17. Thursday, fine and sunny 21. Friday, fine and sunny 25. The Valley 18, Sale 20. Lakes Entrance 22. Bairnsdale and Orbost 23. Right now it's 16 degrees.
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5: This is Tom Elliott.
2: It is 7 past 10. Look, in a moment we're going to speak to a representative of the Jewish community. There's going to be this vigil on the steps of the State Library tomorrow. It's a pro-Palestinian vigil. The timing of it is bad, because it'll be October 7th tomorrow, and that's the third year anniversary of the Hamas massacre of Israeli civilians. Now, again, you can have your view on the proportionality of Israel's response, although I must say, if someone killed 1,250 Australians and then kidnapped 250 more, I mean, I think we'd be baying for blood. But you can have your view on that, but there is no denying what happened on October the 7th 3 years ago. And to have a pro-Palestinian vigil on a day when, well, Hamas being Palestinian forces slaughtered civilians, I don't think it's a good idea. It's inappropriate, but it will happen nonetheless. And also, on a lighter note with Steve Pizzati, there's a new Mazda coming out, which in some markets will actually have an external speaker. So you can say things to your fellow motorists and pedestrians, which I think is an excellent idea. I've long wanted to, like, not just honk the horn at someone, but actually say, please move into the intersection if you're turning right, or stop braking just because you're going down the hill, or your lights aren't on, or something like that. So if you could do it, and with this new Mazda, apparently you will, what messages would you like to share with fellow motorists and pedestrians and cyclists? Now, Peter rang us last hour of the program about what he thought was a motorcycle accident along the South Gippsland Highway at the Baxter Tooradon Road roundabout. Ambulance Victoria, they says they off air they responded to reports of a collision at around about 8:45 this morning. Advanced life support paramedics attended and assessed two patients at the scene. One man believed to be in his 50s has been transported by road ambulance to Frankston Public Hospital with upper and lower body injuries. Thank you for that, Peter. You will be in the running for the weekly prize, the $1,000 voucher to spend at Imp Jewelry. And then, of course, there's the yearly prize, $60,000 towards a Mercedes of your choice, thanks to Mercedes-Benz Brighton. Where if you're thinking EV, electric vehicles, think Mercedes-Benz Brighton. They have the entire Mercedes all-electric and hybrid lineup in stock. Emails. mornings@3aw.com.au. Ben says, if you have children, the easiest way to teach them about socialism is to get one to do all of the household chores, give them $20, but then split the $20 equally amongst all the children, even the ones who did absolutely nothing. Yes, I've seen that before. And Ryan says, if we import a whole lot of mostly middle-aged people as immigrants, we won't have to worry about schools, but it will put pressure on our healthcare sector as they get older. Well, yes, that's true, Ryan. But again, part of this sort of imaginary plebiscite that I've dreamt up to sort of try and get a sense of public sentiment about immigration, you know, the pros about it would be that it lowers the average age of an Australian. Now, we have an ageing population, and that means over time, fewer working people, more retired people. And retired means more age pension, it means more demand for various healthcare services and so forth. So one of the things you can do by bringing in, you know, people in their 20s from overseas, they're ready to work, they'll probably start having kids, they lower the average age of the population. And that usually is seen as a good thing. 133693. And again, yeah, we can also have a debate about where immigrants come from. I mean, do we favour people who already speak English? Do we favour people who we think culturally will fit in? Because, again, we have a choice in Australia. You know, there's always many more people that want to come here than we could possibly accept. So let's make a choice, but let's make it an informed choice. Let's ask the people who already live here, which is all of us, roughly how big do you want our population to be in 30 or 40 years, and work backwards from that. Sharon joins us. What have you seen, Sharon?
1: There's a burst water main on Dalton Road near Michael Street, and there's water just gushing out everywhere.
2: That's in Epping, is it?
1: In Epping, yes.
2: All right, so Michael Street and Dalton Road, burst water main. All right, thank you, Sharon. You might also be in the running for the yearly prize with that tip-off, $60,000 towards a new Mercedes of your choice, thanks to Mercedes-Benz Brighton. Okay, I don't want to dwell overly on this, but this vigil tomorrow, a whole group of pro-Palestinian people, we've called some of them. They don't want to appear on the program, but they are planning to hold this vigil on the steps of state parliament. Now, you know, we don't have a permit system, wrongly in my view, for protests or vigils in this city, in this state. But putting that to one side, legally this group is entitled to have its vigil or its protest tomorrow. However, the date is problematic. October 7, tomorrow, is the 3-year anniversary of the Hamas attacks on Israel. They deliberately targeted civilians, particularly young people. You know, dozens of young people were slaughtered at the Nova Music Festival. Young women were kidnapped and raped, and some of them were then killed. It was horrendous stuff. It was only about 3 weeks later that Israel responded militarily. So why these pro-Palestinian groups want to have a vigil or a protest tomorrow is somewhat beyond me. Our next guest, President of the Zionist Federation of Australia, Jeremy Liebler, good morning.
4: Good morning, Tom.
2: Does tomorrow's vigil or protest, depending on what it is, does it worry you or upset you?
4: Look, it's deeply confronting. The focus of the Jewish community at the moment, you know, on this 3-year anniversary is really remembering the horror of what took place on the 7th of October. You know, it's 3 years ago, but it feels very, very fresh for the Jewish community. Mm. And I think in part with this protest and, you know, others we've seen in New South Wales as well, it's a reminder for the Jewish community here in Australia that life for us fundamentally changed on the 7th of October. And as time goes on, I guess the hope that it returns to some sort of normality starts to fade, and the decision by these groups, you know, to hold this on the 7th of October. I mean, I've got no issue or objection to people mourning the loss of innocent Palestinian lives, but these groups, and you can see from their statement, they're not prepared to condemn Hamas. They're not prepared to condemn the murder of teenagers and kids in their 20s at a music festival, the kidnapping of children and women. They see that as being unrelated. So it's deeply concerning, both in substance, but also what this says about, you know, the place that we have as Jewish Australians in this country.
2: Yeah, it's interesting that the groups who are having this vigil or this protest tomorrow have issued a lengthy press release. It does not even mention the attack by Hamas. It simply says Israel's genocide started October the 7th, which is, A, not factually true because it wasn't a genocide. Also not factually true because it didn't start on October the 7th. It, you know, the response started 3 weeks later. But it doesn't even mention the Hamas attack. So it's as though they're trying to rewrite history with this.
4: Well, that's right. And look, a lot of the groups behind these protests are the same ones that thought it was appropriate to protest outside a synagogue last year. There are some, you know, very violent individuals who have been charged by police for various things involved with these groups. So, you know, we do know and remind ourselves this does not reflect Australia or the views of the overwhelming majority of Australians. But, you know, over the last 3 years, you know, this began with the 7th of October. We're approaching the one-year anniversary of Bondi. And, you know, while the people that perpetuated the terror attack at Bondi were not Hamas, they were both inspired. Both Hamas and ISIS are inspired by the same radical, extreme ideology. And, I think this is what people need to remember here, that there is a basic sense. One can be critical of certain conduct of Israel. I am at points in time. But the fundamental reality is we have a liberal democracy fighting a war against these barbaric terrorists who knowingly, intentionally murdered and raped innocent people on the 7th of October and committed to doing so over and over again. The terror at Bondi came from precisely the same place. And we should all be aligned in fighting that evil.
2: You mentioned the place of Jewish Australians in Australia. And, of course, a lot of Jewish people migrated here after World War II. They wanted to get as far away from the evils of the Holocaust and the memories of the war. And Australia was an appealing place. Do you think the majority of Jews still feel safe here, or has that changed?
4: There is no question that the overwhelming majority of Jews, the place that we felt, our place in this country, feels very different today than it did before the 7th of October. And if we grew up, I mean, the story you described is precisely my family's story, the Holocaust survivors on both sides. And when Jewish Australians, that generation, my parents' generation, when they were here, my father was born here, my mother was born post-war Europe, just at the very end of the war. And their lives, and my life as well growing up, were really based on two truths. One is that this country has afforded us security, safety, opportunity, and we are forever indebted to it and committed to giving back to this country, which we remain very much committed to. But also, the second sort of truth is that, you know, anyone that knows a bit about Jewish history, 2,000 years of Jewish history, Jews living as minorities in countries, it eventually never worked out very well. And the existence of the State of Israel, the creation in 1948 after the Holocaust, you know, was ultimately the ultimate protector of Jewish life, even in the diaspora. And so since the 7th of October, the anti-Semitism that we've seen here, particularly after the horrors of the 7th of October, one should have expected the very opposite, has made us feel, you know, very insecure about our place in this country. And I think that's become, you know, that's quite clear from the evidence we've seen given at the Royal Commission as well. But, you know, at the end of the day, we do know that there's also, and there have been, amazing outreach and support from so many Australians, Jewish, Christian, Muslim, you know, really across the spectrum. And I guess that's what we need to try and focus on and not allow this to define us going forward.
2: All right, thank you for your time. Jeremy Liebler there, President of the Zionist Federation of Australia. And, you know, I personally, and I'm not Jewish, but I personally have just been appalled by the anti-Semitism. It's like a nasty part of history, which is come back, and it's come back in Australia. And it happened the day after October 7, 3 years ago, when a large group of mainly young men in Sydney, you know, gathered outside on the steps of the Opera House and were chanting, F the Jews, where are the Jews, gas the Jews. Now, I listened to all that. Some of that's been covered up. No one was charged, no one was arrested, and yet it was a call to violence against fellow Australians. And we tolerated that wrongly, and we've tolerated worse stuff since then. And suddenly anti-Semitism, particularly amongst younger people, is okay. And weirdly, amongst people of the left, it is the new acceptable type of racism here in Australia. 133693, mornings at 3aw.com.au. Anything you would like to discuss? We've been through a lot of big picture issues this morning. Ahead, we've got Steve Pizzardi. This new Mazda that's come out will actually have an externally mounted speaker, which means you'll be able to share your thoughts with fellow motorists and pedestrians and cyclists. And if we can keep it nice, clean, well, what are some of the thoughts you would like to share? I've got a few that I certainly wouldn't mind saying to my fellow motorists. But again, this new Mazda will have an external speaker so you can talk to the people around you. And after 11, we've got in touch with a former Victorian public servant who'll be joining us, who says that the creation of the SRL, that is the planning of it back 7 or 8 years ago now, was essentially a scam. It was designed to buy votes. There was never a business case. There was never a real cost-benefit analysis. And now we're the ones paying the price. That's all ahead at 20 past 10.
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2: It is 23 past 10. Steve Pizzati, not far away. I am fascinated with this idea. This new, I think it's an electric Mazda, which is coming out. It's the first time I think this has happened, but it comes with a mounted speaker on the outside of the car. So as the driver, or maybe as a passenger, you can share your thoughts with other drivers and pedestrians and cyclists and so forth. I think it's a really good idea. We'll talk about that shortly. First, there's some emails, mornings@3aw.com.au. We've spent a fair bit of this morning discussing this mad Greens plan to confiscate Coles and Woolies and IGA supermarkets and turn them into state-run supermarkets like the old Soviet Union. Cece says, if governments own the supermarkets, does that mean all the employees will be public servants? We don't need more of them. Well, maybe what we could do, Cece, is take the thousands of public servants who don't have enough to do and put them to work in the government-owned and run supermarkets. I mentioned in Western Australia 27-odd years ago, a group of us went over for a holiday.

0: Strait, and the new boats are too long for the pier in Geelong. I mean, I just, okay, and again, this is the government at work. Now, these are people, they can't get the trains the right length. They spend hundreds of millions on new boats and they realise they're too long for the pier. Are these the people we want to run our supermarkets? David Armstrong joins us now for the news headlines. David, good morning.
1: Good morning. The news at 11 o'clock. There's a front page story in the Herald Sun today likening the suburban rail loop and the way that it came into inception to the Labor red shirts.
0: Well, now, we've been contacted by a senior public servant. Oh. We're not allowed to use his name, but he's joining us after 11. He worked on the suburban rail loop at its inception. And essentially, from what we've gathered already, agrees that this report is true.
1: Well, if you remember back, public servants were bypassed and they bought in consultants who were paid $3 million to prove the concept, to say it's doable. Yeah.
0: There's a great episode of Utopia where they do a similar thing with consultants. The consultants go, right, so what's the conclusion you want? And Rob Sitch's character goes, well, you analyse it and you tell us, yes, but if you could just indicate, is this something you want to go ahead with, in which case it's very doable.
1: Well, all of that happened, and here's the crux of it. This was all just 3 months before a state election, so that the government could then go to that election and say, look at this big, bold plan that we have for you. But however, Deputy Premier Gabrielle Williams was out this morning. She has denied the suggestions that it was simply a vote grab. She, as I think she's not the only one, she said it's a very, very important project.
0: Well, it is important, but it's important as an example of how to waste a lot of money building something which we may or may not even need.
1: Jerry Cairns been left behind at a Bundoora beauty salon in the early hours of this morning after it was set on fire. No one was inside the Janefield Drive salon when flames took up. When did beauty salons become targets for arsonists?
0: Well, I believe it's because a lot of them operate on the cash principle, and that makes it attractive to the criminal underworld.
1: Tickets to the Grand Prix go on sale at midday. Pre-sale tickets went last week, or these are for the general public. It's a bit of a hike. The cost for a four-day general admission ticket's gone up by $40 to $425.
0: Well, and there's another sting in the tail here. If you want a seat, it's like you have to join the Grand Prix Club, which is like several hundred dollars, and only then do you pay for the seat. You can't just go and buy the seat. You have to join the club.
1: So it's a double sting.
0: Basically, yes.
1: Okay. And in sport, Alex de Minaur to face Novak Djokovic in the final at the China Open. Djokovic went through. You'll see this on the news tonight.
0: Didn't he hit someone in the crowd with the ball?
1: His opponent did, Daniil Medvedev. It was a ball that had been played. It was filthy. He turned around and whacked it into the crowd.
0: Hit
1: a certain gentleman between the eyes.
0: You shouldn't laugh. I've always wondered at cricket. You know when they hit a six and you've got a hard cricket ball sailing into the crowd?
1: I know.
0: Every now and then people must get hit by that.
1: Oh, I love some of the videos you get from American baseball for a guy who will just pluck the ball out of the air. He'll be in the stands. He'll have a beer in one hand.
0: Is the batter or batsman out if that happens? No.
1: No. It's clear the fence. It's all clear, but I love it. But they normally, yes, they've got a beer in one hand, they stick the mitt up and sticks. That's all they're at 11.
0: 133693 mornings at 3aw.com.au. Motoring with Steve Pizzati in a moment. The technology now exists, and it's coming on a brand new Mazda, to share your thoughts via an external speaker mounted on the car with fellow motorists, with cyclists, with e-bike riders, with pedestrians. Given this is now a reality, what are the thoughts you would like to share? 133693, Steve Pizzati in a moment at 26 to 11.
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0: Steve Pizzardi, good morning.
21: Good morning, Tom. Good morning, everyone.
0: I've got to say, when we play your intro, which I love, in fact, put together a couple of years ago, but I found that old Monaro grab, which goes back to 1968 or 69, and I remember, you know, the arrival of a new Holden was always news.
21: Yeah, absolutely. Big fanfare.
0: And the Monaro was, you know, like a two-door Holden.
21: Two-door, exactly.
0: That made it better than a four-door. And, you know, every model was picked over and pulled apart, analysed, compared to the Ford or the Chrysler. And I found myself reading, I still subscribe to Wheels the other night.
21: Right.
0: And if I didn't read about the latest Chinese EV, there wasn't a great deal in the magazine. And I struggle to get excited about them. I mean, it doesn't matter. I don't even understand the relationship between the battery and the motor and how far it goes. I know there is one.
21: Yeah, totally, of course.
0: But and I know you can work it out.
21: Yeah, but does it excite you?
0: It doesn't excite me. No. Now, but what does excite me is this.
21: Abusing your fellow motorists.
0: Well, no. No, not abusing people, helping them, offering constructive criticism.
21: Is that how you're going to present it in court?
0: Okay, well, I'm just saying, as I've got older, I tend to use the horn on the car a fair bit more.
21: Right.
0: Last night, I'm trying to turn right, and someone in front of me is turning right. They've got their indicator on, but they don't move out into the intersection.
21: Mm.
0: So maybe just half of their car. So I can't move into the intersection,
21: no.
0: And they turn right when the light turns orange, and then I'm stuck. So only one person gets through.
21: Yep.
0: And I was so angry, I was going to yell out at them, just move out into the intersection, it's safe, you'll be fine.
21: Yes.
0: I didn't honk the horn, but if I had this is what I could have done. Now, the Mazda is bringing a new car called the CX-6E. E meaning electric.
21: Mm-hmm.
0: And they're going to have a speaker mounted at the front of the car, and you can sit inside and share your thoughts with fellow motorists.
21: Yes.
0: You know, why don't you turn your indicator on, sir?
21: Yeah.
0: Could you please move out into the intersection? Cyclists, I'm about to turn left. If you insist upon going straight through, I will hit you.
21: Yeah.
0: And think, pedestrians, take your headphones out, stop looking at your phone,
21: yes,
0: and actually look around before you cross the road.
21: Yes.
0: Now, and this,
21: very helpful, Tom.
0: It will be helpful. And this of course, takes us back neatly to 1979. We'll find this out in a moment. But, I mean, you know, surely it's a good thing. I mean, the horn is a blunt instrument.
21: Yeah.
0: You know, am I just giving someone a bit of a toot, or do I have a nasty message for them or whatever? But being able to get on the handset and speak to the person, I think, is an excellent idea.
21: Yeah, I mean, just on the horn for a second, as you know, some really clever cars have got two horns.
0: That's right.
21: They've got the friendly horn.
0: And then the nasty horn.
21: And the nasty horn, exactly right, usually associated with like an air compressor because they're air horns and that sort of stuff. So anyway, but, and the horn itself has a language, right? Like a little dit-dit is very different to a, you know, that sort of thing. Exactly, leaning on the thing for 30 seconds.
0: Apparently, it's not legal just to use your horn if you're angry or frustrated.
21: Yeah, exactly.
0: So I'm like, well, what is it for?
21: Yeah.
0: Anyway, I mean, so what I'm imagining is if we go back to one of the greatest ever Australian movies, Mad Max, the original, 1979, when this happened.
1: Hey, fella, stop!
8: What a turkey.
1: Hey, fella, you're a turkey, you know that?
0: That's Jim the Goose.
21: That's right, exactly. You're a turkey.
0: Hey, fella, you're a turkey.
21: Yeah.
0: And he's doing that via the loudspeaker of the car. And I just thought, imagine being able to do that in real life.
21: I mean, what are the odds that people are going to use the word turkey?
0: Yes.
21: Very, very low. I mean,
0: hey, fella.
21: Hey, fella, exactly. From what my understanding of that system is that you've got to type it out anyway, so I don't think it's actually got a microphone per se and you do it that way.
0: Well, there'll be a workaround.
21: Yeah. Well, this is kind of my point, is that you would probably need AI to help you clean it up, because you can imagine, you know, like if, you know, like you said, with a person not getting into the intersection and stopping you from turning right, you get frustrated in the car very easily.
0: That's right.
21: And that's going to spill over into whatever message is there. So, I mean, this is, it's a fun topic.
0: I think I think this is groundbreaking technology. I can't believe we haven't thought about it before. I don't know why they could do it in Mad Max in 1979. And here we are in 2026. All right, 133693. So if you can talk to fellow motorists from inside your car, or pedestrians, or e-bike riders, or cyclists. Hey, do you realise that tight outfit? You look like you're in your mid-50s. You do realise that tight cycling outfit doesn't suit you at all. It does not flatter you. Why are you wearing it? You don't even go that fast. How about that?
21: That'll go down really well, I'm sure.
0: All right, John, good morning.
22: Good morning. How are you?
0: Good, John.
22: Good. We've just purchased a Zeekr X, which has the external speaker.
0: Oh.
22: And when you're at a picnic, you can turn it's got four speakers under the wheels where you can turn the speaker on, listen to music outside, but you can also talk to people.
0: And have you availed yourself of that? Have you shared your thoughts with your fellow motorists?
22: No. Normally just picking up the kids, yelling out at the front, I'm here.
0: Well, that's good.
21: That's handy.
0: Come on.
21: Yep.
0: We've got to go.
21: Hurry up.
0: Get out here.
21: Stop picking your nose.
0: Yes.
21: Yeah. Tuck your shirt in.
0: Well, there you go. See, John, the Chinese, I mean, I'm not a huge fan of Chinese EVs, but maybe they're onto something with this.
21: Well, the Mazda, by the way, is made in China. Exactly.
0: Yeah.
21: It's Mazda's first car that's made in China.
0: Because they don't have the budget to do it themselves.
21: No, it's a quintessential can't beat them, join them.
0: Yeah.
21: And so, yeah, get it made in China where they're already making them.
0: Just quickly on that, I mean, do you think, we rented a Chinese car in Queensland last week. It was an MG.
21: Mm-hmm.
0: Look, I apologise to people who have bought one, but it was about the worst car I've ever driven.
21: Yeah, most of them are pretty average.
0: Brakes that you touch the pedal and they just lock up.
21: Yeah.
0: It had one of those CVT transmissions which struggled up hills. It was not actually moving.
21: Yeah, yeah.
0: And you know, it had two separate buttons for volume. One button was for making the volume go down and a separate button to make it go up. And anyway... But do you think, notwithstanding that, they are going to take over?
21: Yeah, oh, absolutely. It's just, it's a price thing. It's as simple as that. I mean, we've gone into this before, but I think because there's been such a big jump from a person's previous car, average car in Australia is 10.8 years old. So when you think of it, you've gone from a 2015 model to this. The jump between that 2015 model and what's out there now feels like the Starship Enterprise.
0: And
21: it looks cheap.
0: And there's a BYD Atto something or other, which is now $19,990 or something drive away.
21: So,
0: you know, well, $20,000. I mean, and it's brand new. I mean, it seems like a bargain.
21: It does. It feels like it's got a lot of stuff, even though the quality of the stuff is the question. And to your point, not just the quality of the devices, so to speak, but the implementation of it, like the interaction between the driver and this stuff is, in many cases, pretty creaky, but people don't care. It's cheap. No. It's got all the trinkets, so I'm happy.
0: All right. Well, the trinket is an external speaker or speakers on the car. You can share your thoughts with fellow motorists, with pedestrians, with cyclists, you name it. What would you say? 133693. Steve Pizzardi is going to stick around at 14 to 11.
1: Hey, father, you're a turkey. 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
0: 11 to 11. So modern cars like the Mazda CX-6E. I could have thought up a better name. Now we'll have external speakers so you can share your thoughts with fellow road users. Trevor, good morning.
31: Morning, Tom.
0: Yes.
31: I had that set up in me panel van 50 years ago.
0: Did you?
31: CB radio back then had a PA system.
0: Oh, that's right.
31: And anyway, I had it wired up to my cassette player as well. And, geez, be having a mate driving around with me. We had some fun with that PA. Like, pulled up at the intersection there, Springvale Road, is it, and Dandenong Road, the five ways. And there's a guy broken down on a mini, and my mate gets on the road. Check the alternator. Is the spark all right? And he's turned around and he's looking, where's that? And it's going all over the intersection. Even had a cassette that had a police siren on it. Sure. Or we'd be driving driving down the street and there'd be a dog on the footpath and my mate would get on and he'd start barking. And this dog would be looking around, where is he? I'll get him.
0: And Shiva, is your panel van, was it like a Holden panel van, you know, called Vandemonium or something like that?
31: I never got around. It was an aqua colour and I was going to give it something to do with it. But it was 308, had the overhead console. Did have all the decking out myself.
0: Yeah, no, that's good.
31: Jesus.
0: They were good times, Trevor. And whatever happened to CB radios? I mean, I the older brother of a friend of mine had one and we'd drive places and he'd spend the whole time talking to truckies and so forth. Do they still exist?
21: Yeah, absolutely. I really got into it too because I ended up going down the amateur radio path as well. Mm. So, yeah, being able to hook up your external speaker to that was actually part of what a lot of them did. It's still around. It's mainly used by trucking and that sort of thing.
0: Yes.
21: Obviously the advent of mobile phones and all that other stuff.
0: Just yeah, it makes it less necessary.
21: Yeah, exactly. Yeah. But in the 70s, it was huge.
0: It was huge, wasn't it?
21: Yeah, yeah.
0: And we don't have really a modern version of a panel van anymore, do we? Not with the carpeted interior and the disco ball.
21: Or the airbrushed space fantasy scene.
0: The mural.
21: Yeah, on the side of the panel van.
0: Joe, hello.
5: Yeah, g'day, man. How are you?
0: Good.
5: I experience what you experience there, Tom, at intersection every day almost. And I wish I had sometimes, the bumpers that the CityLink vans have got.
0: Wait. As in, you could just sort of gently nudge the car in front of you.
5: Just gently without doing damage. And the other point I was going to make was, if I'm talking to the speaker, I tell them, switch your headlights on, you idiots, because you try to do sign language, they don't understand.
0: Yeah, that's a good point. See, this is my problem, Steve, is that the horn is a blunt instrument. People hear it, but they were, what does it mean? What does it mean?
21: Well, same as flashing your lights. Flashing your lights could mean a whole lot of stuff, which,
0: generally
21: like
0: means
21: the speaker,
0: a police officer with a speed camera
21: is
0: ahead.
21: Illegal to do, Tom. We wouldn't do such a thing.
0: No, but someone did it to me the other night, and I was very grateful.
21: Yes.
0: Right. I could see you. Steve, as usual, you've forgotten to put your headlights on, even though it's an automatic feature in your car,
21: people
0: which is
21: switch
0: switched
21: it off. I know. Yeah. It's a silly one. Switch it off. Yeah. Leave it on.
0: Alice, hello.
6: Hi. Good morning, Tom. I would like it to say, in the voice of Effie, get into your left lane, please. Good thing. Because too many people drive on freeways and they just sit out there like, city drivers, and they just sit out and look around at cows and don't know heaven on earth what they're doing, and they just drive us all crazy. So move into your left lane. Good, thanks.
0: Yeah, well, this is where we could use AI, Steve, and actually say in the accent of, could be Effie, could be Gwitta Hatzis, could be Sean Connery, if you favour that. Say this.
21: Jeremy Clarkson.
0: Jeremy Clarkson. But in this voice accent.
21: Yeah.
0: Sound like Donald Trump, for example. Good on you, Alice. You've won two bottles of De Bortoli's Ancient Soils Heathcote Grenache coming your way. Michael, hello.
7: Hey, guys. How you going? I've been trying out EV cars heaps lately. I'm trying to find a new one. But you can even, telling people to turn the lights on, I think that will come in handy, but you can even get to do horse sounds, the cat sounds and all this stuff. And with that new Mazda, by the way, the entertainment screen goes all the way over to their passenger side.
0: Yes, I've seen that. Although some new cars, like Mercedes now, they have a screen that's the width of the entire dash. But I always thought, and they say, the passenger can watch a movie or something, but isn't that distracting for the driver, or is it not something that really should take place in the front seat of a car?
21: Yeah, and they do need to be careful. So there's a few ways around that. They either cant the screen away from the driver, or they've got this really clever interlace system where, you know, it's like the polarised screen where you can only see it from one side but not from the other. Exactly. So they do that sort of stuff. But how many people are going to do that anyway? Is it worth putting a screen across it? I don't know. This screen fascination is beyond me, to be honest.
0: Like a lot of people I know that my musical taste is better than other people's.
8: Of course it is.
0: So via the external speakers, we can drive around.
8: You can educate and enlighten the public.
0: And now you're all going to listen to this. And we play, and it's another song from 1991. How about that? Very quickly, Jeff, good morning.
9: Hey, Tom. Tom, I cannot see. I think it's a terrible idea. You imagine you've got a nervous young girl who just had a licence, and you tell her to move. She drives forward into the path of an oncoming car. How do you deal with that?
0: Well, we hope that wouldn't happen, Jeff, but I agree. You wouldn't do it to P-platers. There's no doubt about that. We'll leave it there. Steve, good to talk with you.
8: Thanks so much, Tom.
0: Steve Pizzardi back same time next week at 5 to 11.
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0: It's almost 11 o'clock. Coming up after the news, which is next with David Armstrong, we're going to speak to a former Victorian public servant who worked on the suburban rail loop. And this is all because of a big article in today's Herald Sun suggesting that essentially the whole thing is a bit of a boondoggle. It's not real. It was never analysed properly by public servants. The government brought in outside consultants, gave them $3 million, say, in return for the $3 million of taxpayers' money, can you please make sure that this is officially judged a good and worthy project? And here we are several years later, and we've tipped a lot of money into it, and no one's quite sure whether we should finish it. And also, television shopping network TVSN is finally shutting down. The internet is too much competition. Have you ever bought anything from it on TV? 133 693.
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3: In Melbourne, a shower or two at top today, 19, 11 o'clock. Good morning. I'm David Armstrong. The Northern Territory Chief Minister says her thoughts are with the family of a defence member who's died during a training exercise. Five other soldiers were injured in the incident.